0: And then penalties. Five penalties, 52 yards, four holding penalties, and a personal foul. You just can't play behind the chains that far. When the Lakers were in second and third and short, picked up first downs, the short yardage offense was effective. But when you're second, third, and plus 15, you're not going to pick those plays up. So eliminate the holding penalties and the personal foul. Again, that didn't cost the Lakers points, but Charleston started the ball at the 40. Started at the 40 following the go-ahead touchdown rather than the 20 or 25-yard line because Basic was kicking the ball through the end zone. So a few things to clean up on tackling and the penalties. But I like the first half. Schuster played well. He got the ball to Kellen Reed. They ran the ball effectively. Impressed with the offensive line. Good push against this quality team.
1: Yeah, they are a good team. Yeah, they are a good team.
0: So it's a tough first opponent on the road. But the Lakers lead 14-10, get the ball to coming out in the second half. It'd be nice to get a score of some kind, field goal, touchdown, push that lead out to 7 or 11 points, and let your defense go to work.
1: Yeah, I was impressed, too, with how Grand Valley is able to get receivers open. You know, there was pressure from Charleston, and, you know, Schuster a couple of times had throws just a little bit high. Otherwise, they would have had big plays.
0: Yeah,
1: you know, they got guys open.
0: Yep, he's had some open receivers, as Schuster. The running game, impressive running game. And the Laker defensive run game has been very effective. Charleston came in averaging like 266 yards a game last year rushing. Grand Valley State limited Charleston to 36 yards on the ground there in the first half.
1: Well, that's your second half keys to the game presented by Baker Auto Group in Coopersville. Experience the Baker Auto Group difference. 14-10 Lakers at the half here in Charleston, West Virginia. Grand Valley to get the football when we come back with second half action for you. This has been the Trinity Health Halftime Report. The second half kickoff straight ahead after this timeout of the Grand Valley Sports Network.
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1: Lakers and Golden Eagles going at it tonight. The season opener for both teams. Grand Valley here against Charleston. The first time these teams have met in their history. And Grand Valley at the half up 14-10. Lakers will get the football when we start momentarily. Both teams finishing up their warm-ups. Just a gorgeous night here. Stadium lights are on, but a lot of natural light.
0: It's cooler
1: light.
0: Outside than it is in the press box.
1: Yeah, you're right about that. That's a good point.
0: It is stuffy.
1: But it's just at about 76 degrees, no humidity, at least outside.
0: And, humidity inside.
1: Yeah, it's pretty stuffy. So Grand Valley talking things over. at first half. Big one for Kellen Reed. Evan Furtney was huge. Defensively, like you said, really solid first half on defense. They had a couple of plays where, you know, a short pass, Behringer is able to shake free.
0: Yeah, just got to, you know, clean up a few things here, and we'll see what the Lakers can get going here.
1: No Grand Valley to get the ball as the Lakers with some nice drives. Kellen Reed getting the two touchdowns. Matthew Basic with some great kicks. He's been able to force, you know, the offense for Charleston to come out to the 25. Sunderman's had some nice punts. He's a weapon, of course. There's a lot of positives here through this first half of play. And when you're in a season opener, man, you know, it's everybody's going live for the first time. You know, you don't get exhibition games. That's kind of the uniqueness of college football. Everybody's ready to go week one, or week zero, as we're officially calling this. Last minute instructions as Steve Ernest will kick this football away here. Zach Alvarez. They switched that up, so he will do it.
0: Well, an injury update. Looks like Pastor Drolman has his shoulder pads off and his shoulder wrapped up, so we're going to see some different running backs here in the second half. Kellen Russell Dixon, along with Bryce Hurley and Arjan Thompson.
1: All right, so the Lakers with Kellen Reed back deep. Alex McLean also back there. He's on the near side. Ready to start the third quarter here in the season opener. Now he wants to increase that lead.
0: I meant Anwanyu.
1: Yep. Now the kickoff. Left to right, here it comes. It'll be returnable. McLean at the 10, ahead to the 15, the 20, finds a seam, past the 25, and out where he's downed around the 28.
0: Good job getting upfield there by Alex McLean, the junior from Rockford, Michigan.
1: And the Grand Valley will go to work there.
0: Lineage of McLeans that have played, three.
1: That's right.
0: Dad played, Dan McLean, and all three brothers played.
1: Yeah, nobility, that McLean name. As Grand Valley here offensively, and a good job by you, Tim, to point that out. And Yanwu not in there as the starting running back. And we're going to get our first look here for Grand Valley at Bryce Hurley, redshirt freshman, Shelby Township, 5'9", 190. This guy with some big expectations. Can really play. The first down for the Lakers here from their own 28, right to left on the snap. They'll hand it off. Hurley running left, stops, tries to cut back, and he'll be bottled up, a loss of a yard now, back to the 27.
0: Good job there putting his foot in the ground and getting upfield, though, because if he would have stretched that out to the sideline, it would have been, you know, he would have been tackled for a loss. So good job there by Bryce. Put his foot in the ground and get upfield. So that play, which could have been a negative play, is a no gain, but that's a good no gain.
1: Yep. He really didn't have anywhere to go. So he'll stay in there. As the Lakers with Andrew Schuster at quarterback. 14-10 Grand Valley, just starting the second half. All out to the 27-yard line. A man in motion, that's Reed. He'll orbit behind Schuster in the gun. Back to Andrew, flips it left flat, caught. Short gain out past the 32 to the 33. And out of bounds, and a nice grab there by Hurley,
0: nice
1: the
0: job.
1: Running back.
0: Nice job by Bryce. Catch that and get upfield.
1: Yep.
0: Schuster put it right where Hurley could catch the ball and square his shoulders and get upfield, forcing a third and
1: manageable.
0: Manageable, yeah. Exactly, five.
1: Yep, third and five. Grand Valley's worked this out to the 33. Leading by four. Going to take a long look to the sideline. Play clock down to 12. It'll be three wide receivers out to the right. Here to the left for Moss. Hurley the running back. Third down and five. Schuster taking the snap. Time in the pocket, stepping up, throws, it's caught! And on the right side, a first down to the 50, and a foot race, the 40 and the 35. Vermas shook free, made the grab, and got all the way upfield. Oh, do we have a flag?
0: Yep.
6: There's a flag on the play.
1: What is the call here?
0: Holding.
1: It almost looked like the referee was showing like offensive pass interference.
6: Pass interference.
0: Oh, they are.
6: Offense.
0: Pick play.
6: 10 yards. Previous spot. Third down.
1: Oh. All right. So that's against the Lakers. So it's a 10-yard penalty from the previous spot. So what had been third and five from the 33 now goes back to the 23, where it will be third and 15. That play was huge. Vermas was down to the 35 of Charleston. All right, third and 15, just under 13 minutes left, third quarter. 14-10, Grand Valley ahead, Schuster alone in the backfield. Snap to him, looking right, looks left, throwback that way, incomplete. Had to get rid of it. So the Lakers here, and, you know, it's just not to belabor the point, but that right there, you had a difference of first and 10 at the Charleston 35, and now they're going to punt it.
0: Yeah. Again, penalties have taken the Lakers out of three drives now. Just can't have that.
1: Sunderman will kick. He's the guy you want to try to flip the field if you can here. He's standing at about the 9. Behringer is back. They get the kick away. Great high kick. Behringer will fair catch it and makes the grab at the 33. So a really good job there to...
6: Caleb Behringer calls for it, makes the fair catch.
1: The Lakers push him back. You know, it's about all Sunderman can do if he kicks it.
6: Okay,
1: timeout on the field. 12:40 to go in the third quarter. The Lakers on top, 14-10 on the Grand Valley Sports Network.
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1: 12:40 to play here in this third quarter. We're at Charleston Stadium, and it's Laidley Field is what it's called here, the home of the Charleston University Golden Eagles. Maroon and gold, their colors.
0: That's six penalties for 62 yards. Excuse me. And three potential first downs have been taken off on three of those holds. You know, two holds and a pass interference, offensive.
1: 14-10 Grand Valley leads, but a missed opportunity on that drive. Now defensively, they'll try to get it back. Trey Green was shaken up earlier in the game, so we haven't seen him return. And Hashel and Yanmu, as we were saying, to start that second half, he wasn't out there. That Fry and the offense going back to work for Charleston. And the snap, it'll be a run up the middle. Butera will push his way close to the 35. They're going to go back to about, well, they'll give him the 35-yard line. Gained 2 yards.
0: Well, the one official gave him 35. The other one's a 34.
1: So, I don't know which one they're giving.
0: They're going 35.
1: Yeah, that's the near side guy. So we'll go with him. 14-10 Lakers. Gain of 3 yards on the run by Butera. It kind of gave him a lot of the first quarter off. And now he's settling in, their top back from a year ago. Back to Fry with time, left side gun, and it's knocked into the air, incomplete.
0: Ooh, almost
1: nearly
0: picked off,
1: but the Lakers were right there. They sniffed that out, and great work by Grand Valley.
0: Chris Little was in there to bat it away and almost picked off by, I believe that was Troy Temple on the deflection.
1: Torian Wyatt also over there.
0: Got good pressure on Fry, forcing this third and long.
1: Here's a key one for the Laker defense. Third and seven. They want to get that ball back. Fry has been able to connect on a couple of slant passes. We'll see what they go to here. Those have been really the two big plays for their offense. Otherwise, they haven't done anything. The Lakers show pressure. Fry from the gun. Here's the snap to him. Pocket collapses. Guns down the middle. Incomplete.
0: Oh, no.
1: Flags
0: it was in.
1: And that's got to be.
0: It was tipped at the line of scrimmage. It was tipped. That ball was tipped at the line of scrimmage.
1: Okay, well, we've got flags everywhere. We've got a flag. Looks like a hold in the backfield on
0: that
1: Charleston.
0: Was tipped at the line of scrimmage. There should not be defensive holding on that ball.
1: We have two flags at the 50, a flag back in the backfield, so I don't know what they're calling here.
6: Pass interference. Defense number 29. Illegal back over the waist. Offense number 28. Plays offset.
1: All right.
0: Plays offset, third down.
1: I didn't think the ball was catchable either.
0: It wasn't, and it was tipped at the line of scrimmage.
1: All right, but the penalty's offset, so the Lakers another chance here. Third down and seven for Charleston from their own 35. 14-10, Lakers, that lead they've had at halftime. Fry, again from the gun. They'll go with two wide receivers, one stacked in front of the other on each side. Now they bring a man in motion right to left. Williams, the running back. Fry in the pocket, flush to his left. He's got to try to run. The Lakers close in and swarm him down right at the line of scrimmage. Excellent work by Grand Valley.
0: That was Landon Van Beek and Keegan Sell in there.
1: Boy, Grand Valley closed quickly on that. Fry can really run, but they didn't give him much room. GVSU football and the Grand Valley Sports Network, presented in part by Coors Light, distributed locally by Alliance Beverage. 14-10 Lakers. They're getting the ball back with 11:45 and counting in the third.
0: Amonte Cook is deep to return the punt. And they're going to get a 5-yard penalty against Charleston here. Too many men on the field.
1: So 12 men on the field?
0: Yeah. Illegal substitution. Illegal.
1: Yep. All right.
6: 5 yards. Fourth down.
1: Yeah, Monte Cook, this will be his first return. As
0: talked about him in the pregame. He's got electric moves and speed. Catch the ball and get upfield and hang on to it.
1: Steven Ernest with the punt coming as he stands at his 15. He's going to punt it left to right. And he does get it away. Spiraling kick. Cook a fair catch. And he makes that right at the 30.
0: Take that.
1: Yep. Good job. Grand Valley, decent field position. Nice job defensively right there to get that right back.
0: Especially when you had the ball down in the territory. We're called for the Powell offensive pass interference. Sudden change, kind of, you don't pick up the first down. They get the ball, and you get that three and out.
1: Lakers in action next Thursday, so two Thursday games to present to begin the year. They're going to welcome in West Texas A&M. 7 o'clock kick. That'll be the home opener next Thursday, 7 o'clock, West Texas A&M.
0: Lakers have forced 5 three and outs on the day.
1: Andrew Schuster, the quarterback, with a running back there. That'll be a run on Russell Dixon. Hit behind the line here. It'll be a loss. He's going to be brought down, about a two-yard loss on the play. Second and 12.
6: Brought down by DeMarco Fleming.
1: And Yanwu had the injury, upper body injury, so not playing here second half. Saw Hurley on that last drive. Kellen Russell Dixon is in there here for the Lakers. Two wide receivers to the left, one to the right. That's Sandoff. Big play receiver. Maybe he'll get a chance at some point. On the snap, back to throw. Schuster with some time in the pocket. Throws it near side, and it's a nice grab right about the 41-yard line there. Cook going high for the ball.
0: Nice job by Amonte Cook. High point of the ball. Andrew threw a beautiful pass on an out to Cook. Cook high pointed it, picked up the first down at the 41-yard line.
1: Yeah, Cook is not a tall guy by any means. 5'8", 160. But one up for that. Left side toss again. Reed a catch. Spins inside of Golden Eagle territory to the 49. Kellen Reed getting another first down.
0: They're really backing off here. They're really backing off in the pass coverage, giving the Lakers a lot of underneath stuff, which you're seeing Eli Reinhart really take advantage of here in the third quarter.
1: Lakers upping the tempo. 14-10 lead. We're under 10 minutes left, third quarter. Cook, they'll push to the far side as a wide receiver. Far sideline is on the snap. Schuster again with time to throw. Flushed. Dumps it off right side, and it's out of bounds. That's incomplete.
0: It's a great play. It's a great play. He didn't have his first or second option. He threw it out of bounds in the area of a receiver. Second and 10. You'll take that every time.
1: Yeah, again, you keep the ball in plus territory. Yep, that's a smart play. And those are ones that, I mean, you can really help your team just by throwing it away.
0: Olenizak in the game.
1: Yeah, Olenizak, the speedster. Evan Furtney off to the right side as an H-back.
0: You know, at some point you got to throw the ball with Zach.
1: Yeah.
0: You can't just put him in and run the ball. At some point in time, he's going to have to complete a pass downfield.
1: Working out of the shotgun here. He'll bring Sandoff in motion behind him. On the snap, they're going to throw to the right flat. Sandoff a catch and a run. 45, breaks through the 40 and dumped near a first down. He's just a little bit short to the 39 of Charleston there.
0: Nice.
1: It'll bring up a third and one.
0: You can see the explosion of Sandoff there, and he caught that ball, got upfield. That was a lateral, actually. And Corey caught that, got upfield, almost picked up a first down. You're probably in four-down territory here with third and short at the 39 of Charleston.
1: Yeah, third down, we'll call it a yard from the 39. Lakers up 14-10. Olenizak, the quarterback. H-back on the left. Third and one. Snap to him. He's going to run up the middle, and he'll break three for a first down and more. He'll get inside of the 30 to the 26. Olenizak with a really nice run. He's so quick.
0: You can see his shiftiness in. He made two people miss in between the tackles. Got upfield, picked up the first down inside the 30-yard line at the 26 of Charleston here on this drive.
1: Cook and Reed out to the left. Good luck guarding those guys in space. Cook in the slot. Olenizak dropped back to throw. Now run to the right side. He lost his footing and went down at the line of scrimmage.
0: He had a chance there to get outside, but he just lost his footing, was tripped up there by an interior defensive tackle. Now it's you're going to get Schuster back in the game, second and 10.
1: Yeah, I guess they'll give him a yard loss on that play, second and 11. 8:15 to play in the third quarter. Grand Valley ahead 14-10 over Charleston.
0: See how key that was for Zach to complete that pass. Now it changes the whole complexion when he's in the game.
1: Yeah, yeah, they know. They can't just assume it's a run.
0: Again, you're in four-down territory here.
1: Kellen Russell Dixon on the left hip now of Schuster. Play clock at 6, second and 11 for the Lakers from the 27 of Charleston. Blitz comes in. They'll pick it up. Schuster with time. Right side toss, caught. Kellen Russell Dixon a catch, stood up near the 20-yard line, but he gains about 7 yards.
0: And we're going to have a
1: injured timeout.
0: Yeah, injury timeout. Looks like no penalty. He's just down. Looks like cramping situation maybe.
1: Yeah, you know, we haven't seen anybody.
0: Injury timeout.
1: We haven't seen anybody show cramps tonight.
0: Yeah.
1: Maybe that's what it is here.
0: Well, good. You know, that's a great job by Andrew there. Got the ball up quickly to Kellen Russell Dixon. All three of those running backs between Bryce Hurley and Kellen Russell Dixon, who now you're going to see those two as the primary running backs along with Arjun Thompson. They can catch the ball out of the backfield, and Andrew's doing a great job of checking down, just gaining positive yards. You see right there. You're third manageable, and you're in two-down territory.
1: Yeah, that's right. It's third and four. Well, the injured player able to walk off under his own power for Charleston. Good to see that. 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GVSU with 7:44 left in the third. Yeah, I'm with you. I definitely think it's two down territory if you need that. We talked about the depth in the pregame, Tim, and you see that, boy, Grand Valley, a couple of guys dinged up, and you know, you've got other guys coming in making plays.
0: Well, key third down here, but you really, you know, depending on what you do here, if you take a loss, obviously, maybe you don't go for it. Maybe you try a field goal, but third and about, three, maybe four.
1: Now, the ball is on the 20, so you're definitely within basics range. I mean, clearly that. And so I agree with you. As long as you can avoid, you know, something, a sack or a penalty, you can hopefully get some points out of this drive one way or another. Lakers up by four, 7:44 mark of the third quarter. It is third down and four from the 20 of the Golden Eagles. Right to left, Grand Valley working in the quarter. Brady Drogosh is into the game, the big quarterback for the Lakers. Harrison Unger and H-back on the left side. Drogosh with a receiver either way, third down and four. Hermas in motion right to left. They fake the handoff. Run by Drogosh to his right. He'll plow ahead, and he's going to be very close to a first down, about a half a yard short.
0: Just short.
1: To the 17. Well, you certainly have your opportunity if you want to go for it, because it's fourth down and about a half a yard.
0: And Charleston's got two more players on.
7: Entry timeout, defense player.
1: All right, timeout on the field here. We will step out. The injury timeout, 7:24 left in the quarter, 14-10 Grand Valley on the GBSU Football Network.
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1: It appears that they are treating the injured player for Charleston for cramps at the moment. So we have not seen a lot of that in this game.
0: Talk about two other Laker teams kicked off today. Soccer, nationally ranked soccer team, tied Ashland 1-1. They were down 1-0 at the half. Tied it in the second half with about 12 minutes left. And for the 1-1 tie on the pitch, Laker volleyball team playing at nationally ranked Bentley right now. Lakers won the first set 25-23, and they're up in the second set. Bentley comes in ranked in the top 20. Lakers will play one match today, two tomorrow, and one on Saturday against all quality teams out at the Bentley tournament.
1: Yeah.
0: Head coach Jason Johnson has a good team. They beat Valpo in an exhibition game last week 3-0. Tonight they had the unveiling of the new arena.
1: Oh, it's beautiful.
0: And looks beautiful. Yeah. It was an open house tonight.
1: Had a tour of that the other day.
0: Great turnout. So Lakers fourth down here, going for it.
1: Yep. Fourth down, we're going to say about a half a yard. So Drogosh stays in at quarterback. Unger in the backfield along with Kellen Russell Dixon. Fourth down. From the 17 on the snap, Brady through the middle.
0: First down.
1: And he's got a first down to the 16-yard
0: yes.
1: line.
0: He picked it up.
1: He needed a half a yard. He got about a yard plus. He should have that.
0: Nice push by the Laker interior offensive line. We talked about it all night. Lakers have been able to run up the middle, picking up some key third downs and that fourth down conversion there.
1: Yeah, he got the ball inside of the 16-yard line, and he didn't get it by a lot, but he didn't need a lot either. So that's a nice job of execution, as you say, Tim, by that offensive line. Those are key plays right there. You picked up a third down and four by getting it to the fourth and less than a yard,
0: again,
1: and you convert.
0: Staying ahead of the chains, we talked about it. You stay ahead of the chains, it gives you opportunities to keep the possession of the ball.
1: Cook and Vermas out to the right. Kellen Reed to the left. Schuster still the quarterback. On the snap, back to Schuster. Left side
0: toss,
1: and it's a catch by Cook. Turns upfield, and he scores! Touchdown, Lakers!
0: Well, the linebackers were unable to stay with Amonte Cook. We talked about his skill and athleticism and speed. He went in motion. The linebacker got stuck on him, and there is no chance a linebacker is staying with Amonte Cook. Schuster put it right on his numbers. He turned up field, scored the touchdown. Great score there. Great drive by Grand Valley State.
1: Absolutely. Cook, that's the first collegiate score,
0: first collegiate score for Amonte Cook.
1: Yep.
0: And I've watched him in fall camp, Steve. He's electric.
1: Yeah, like I was saying before, I said it in jest, but it's really true. Good luck trying to guard him and Kellen Reed in space.
0: Yeah,
1: I mean,
0: yeah.
1: It's
0: again,
1: wow.
0: And Kellen Reed, he was on that side. He kind of ran the Lakers had two wideouts on that side, Ramos and Reed. They kind of ran him off. Monte Cook came in motion to that side, and there's no chance of linebacker staying with Monte Cook.
1: Not that distance. 6:39 left here in this third quarter. 20-10, Grand Valley in front now, and
0: again,
1: it's been a bit of long delay.
0: Well, because they had another player with cramps over here on this on the out of bounds. Lakers staying in front of the chains. We talked about it. When you're second or third and plus 12, 15, 18 yards, you're not going to pick those up. When you stay second and third and short, gives you an opportunity to go for it on that fourth down. Lakers picked it up and were able to keep possession of the ball, which is still the most important thing offensively. Keep possession of the ball.
1: Keep the drive going. Exactly right. Basic in for the extra point try. 20-10 at the moment. Here's the snap, the hold, and the kick. Lakers executed beautifully.
0: I thought he blocked that, but it still went through.
1: And Grand Valley, with 6:39 to play in the third quarter, leads 21-10 over Charleston on the Grand Valley Sports Network.
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1: Lakers, a nice job on that drive, upping the lead to 21-10 with 6:39 remaining third quarter here in Charleston, West Virginia. Steve Lloyd-Jones, Tim Knott, Brian Fongers in our studio with a scoreboard update for you at the end of the quarter. Now that Laker defense after the kickoff will go back to work. Behringer, the dangerous return man, he's to the near side here. Basic the approach. Here's the kick. Line drive. Oh. Going to bounce into the air. Behringer's going to come up, take a high hop at the 10. Cuts left side.
0: Oh, good
1: up
0: job.
1: To the 20. Near the 25. The Lakers still able to corral him. They give him the 28.
0: Well, I don't know if Basic slipped or what, but that was a line drive that bounced.
1: Yeah.
0: He didn't mean to do that. He's been kicking the ball out of the end zone. I don't think he meant to do that. But, again, Lakers pin Charleston back inside the 30-yard line. And with good kick coverage.
1: Yeah. Basics over on the sideline there talking with the other specialists. I think you're right, Tim. I think either he slipped
0: like
1: or...
0: It's like a bad pitching wedge.
1: Well, the Lakers getting away with that. That ball stayed in bounds, which was good. It didn't check up and head straight sideways out of play. Fry will throw it here for Charleston if he has time. He's flushed left, throws that way, incomplete as the ball through the hands of his intended receiver.
0: He wanted to hit, look like Behringer on a quick out. Lakers did a good job of kind of the safety came down in front of Behringer. Fry scrambled to his left. Great pursuit there by Landon Van Beek. And threw it behind, incomplete pass, second and 10.
1: Yeah, Justice Williams, the intended man. 6:26 to go, third quarter, Lakers up 21-10. Fry getting the snap from the gun. He's going to roll to his right, tries to get a blocker.
0: Oh, hold!
1: He'll run out to the 35, and out of bounds there after
0: you what,
1: about six.
0: They got away with a hold there. Ryer Snow, the sophomore from Grandpa's West Catholic, he was there at the point of attack, and I believe it was number 37, tight end, just grabbed his jersey, 87, and took him away from the play.
1: Brings up a third down and four here. Key play for Charleston. Lakers trying to get him off the field. On the snap, fake the handoff, throw to the flat. It's caught out there, sidestepping one tackle, and up past the 44. A first down to the 41 is Williams.
0: Well,
1: the Lakers had a chance at him, but couldn't get him in the backfield.
0: Had a chance to make the tackle, get off the field, and he cut back, missed, eluded the tackler.
1: Charleston will up the tempo here. Fry will fire to the right side. Caught there in a short catch, and again, through tackles, the receiver into Laker territory to the 42. Where he'll get to that point. And Grand Valley, that's Wesley Sweeney, able to haul that in and get a decent pickup. The Grand Valley of the chances.
0: Quinn Wills there made the tackle, but it was when the play had already, Lakers missed a couple tackles for short gain.
1: On the snap, the throw to the left flat. Out there, Sweeney. And a great open field tackle made as the Lakers on the far

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1: Saving penalty right there for Charleston. They're going to have a first and 10 now at Grand Valley's 32. On the snap, Fry back to throw. Heavy pressure comes. Ball's out. Lakers pick it up, and they will have it back. How about that? A fumble recovery for the Lakers. Torian Wyatt.
2: Well, the defense just bailed out Carlo Abarb there because of forcing the turnover. I don't know who caused it.
1: I don't either. It was a swarm. But
2: Torian Wyatt, the Lakers got pressure. Torian Wyatt picked it up. And a terrible penalty is averted with a turnover.
1: .424 left third quarter. The Lakers bouncing back from that tough penalty to getting the ball back with the fumble recovery, leading 21-10. Well, that's one group.
2: Couldn't see who caused it.
1: I couldn't see it either. But, boy, a timely occurrence nonetheless as the Lakers getting it here with Schuster, the quarterback. Three wide out set. A man in motion. Donovan, they'll play fake. And a quick throw to the right flat. Donovan will catch that up the field. He'll get near the 48.
2: That's a great play. It's almost like a running play, Steve. Out in space. Motion, Tommy Donovan went motion to the right. Schuster put it right on his numbers. Donovan caught it, got upfield, picked up, what, six yards.
1: Yeah, up five is Schuster, ready to go back to work. Quick tempo for the Lakers, and it's a run by Russell Dixon up the middle. Kellen will get about the 49. So, again, they're getting decent yardage. You know what I love, too, about this running game tonight for Grand Valley? A lot of it between the tackles.
2: Yeah, yeah.
1: You know
2: what I mean? We couldn't do that last year. We talked about it in pregame. Laker offensive line now under the direction of Scott Wooster. Major changes from last year in terms of how they're operating.
1: All right, they say the ball is at the 48. So it's third down and four here, closer to five. Schuster from the gun. Got an H-back on the left, a running back on his right. Wide out either way.
2: Looks like pressure.
1: Yep, here they come. Schuster, they pick up the blitz. Right side toss. Incomplete or caught? I can't tell. I think it's
2: caught. He caught it, and he picked up the first down.
1: Wow, Russell Dixon caught it on the far side, and just enough for a first down.
2: What a catch by Russell Dixon.
1: Almost intercepted. And Kellen somehow caught it, falls forward. He gets the first down, and a great job of concentration.
2: And getting past the first down marker. We talked about it. Bryce Early, Kellen Russell Dixon, great hands, are going to help out in the passing game.
1: From the 46 of Charleston, the Lakers now on first down. Schuster, the throw down the middle.
2: Oh, come on, throw the flag.
1: And knocked away, incomplete. They wanted to go to Russell Dixon, or check it, to Kellen Reed.
2: Hey.
1: Incomplete.
2: He got tackled. Oh. And we got another player down for Charleston.
1: Charleston with the player
2: Steve.
1: Down.
2: Kellen 244. He had cooked the corner and was in front of the safety in the corner in a desperation move. Schuster was trying to hit him on that seam route right on the right hash. And defensive back just turned and tackled him. I don't know if they were ruling incidental contact or what, but.
1: We'll step out here. The timeout of the field. 21-10, Grand Valley ahead. 2:44 left, third quarter on the Grand Valley Sports Network.
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2: Well, Nizak in at quarterback for the Lakers here. Second and 10, the snap to him. He'll run it up the middle, and Zach will weave his way just inside of the 45 of the Golden Eagles. He's able to get about 4 yards. So now you're back to a third down here, relatively manageable. Be third and long technically, but
3: third and 8.
2: Yeah.
3: You know, if you pick up 7, maybe you're at the 38 or 39-yard line. Need to get to the 36.5. If you get to the 37, first. maybe go for it.
2: Well, we'll see what they do here. 21-10 Grand Valley, nearing the 2-minute mark of the third. Schuster, the quarterback. Russell Dixon on his right hip. 3 wideouts, 2 to the left. Third down and 8, Schuster. Across the middle, it's caught. Vermas upended at the 39, and it's fourth and short now for Grand Valley.
3: Yeah, you're at the 39, fourth and 3. Yeah. Oh, they're going to go for it.
2: Yeah, it's too long, obviously, for a field goal, although we've seen Basic with a huge leg tonight.
3: Great job by Jake. Great open field tackle there by Charleston.
2: Yeah, it really
3: Jake,
2: was.
3: A lot of room. If he gets past that defender, that's a big play. Great open field tackle.
2: Fourth down. Fourth and 3 here, Grand Valley.
3: At the 39.
2: Haven't seen Pertney in the second half, but he's always lurking.
3: Great timeout.
2: Yeah, timeout on the field. 1:16 to go in the quarter, 21-10 Grand Valley and the Grand Valley Sports Network.
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2: Well, 1:16 left third quarter here in Charleston. The Lakers up 21-10. It's fourth down and a long 3. The ball on the 39 of the Golden Eagles. This is one the coaches, I'm sure, were talking back and forth. You know, what do you want to do here? Obviously, you can see why they'd want to go for it. You're kind of in that no man's land. You could pin them probably pretty deep if you punt as well. So, you can go either way. Lakers are going to go for it. Fourth and 3 at the 39. Right to left. Grand Valley works. 3 wideouts. Everybody tight to the edges of the line of scrimmage. Pressure looks like it comes. On the snap, Schuster from the pocket over the middle. Caught on the run. First down and more. Kellen Reed on his feet at the 10, down to the 5, and the Lakers will have it first and goal right there.
3: Well, they line Kellen Reed up in the slot there, and there's no linebacker that's going to cover or safety that's going to cover Kellen Reed. They line him up in the slot, and they went man-to-man, and they had a safety on Reed, and he has made a quick move. Schuster put it on his numbers. Kellen Reed was able to get upfield, pick up that first down. Great play design by Eli Reinhart by putting Kellen Reed in a position where there was a matchup, and they couldn't handle the matchup.
2: That'll go out to the right side. Career night for him in this one. As the Lakers, a first and goal and a run up the middle. Kellen Russell Dixon powering his way down to the about a 1-yard line there.
3: Great push again by the Laker offensive line, creating that space downfield.
2: Yeah, you get the impression Grand Valley's leaning on Charleston a little bit there up front.
3: Russell Dixon scored 1 touchdown last year.
2: So, Kellen Russell Dixon is the running back here. Out to the right, Kellen Reed. Sandolph over here to the left. Schuster, the quarterback. Here's the snap. Second and goal. Kellen Russell Dixon through the middle. Touchdown, Lakers! Kellen Russell Dixon scores.
3: great job there by the, again, ran between the tackles.
2: Yep,
3: we didn't see
2: right
3: that at
2: through
3: all
2: the middle.
3: Last year.
2: No, he did
3: we
2: not.
3: Didn't see any. We didn't see anything between the tackles last year. Lakers getting a great push, and that run defense is a good run defense. And the Lakers now pull up the numbers here.
2: Yeah, this it's impressive work because that's a good defense, and you're coming straight at them. I mean, those they know it's going to be a run.
3: 16 first downs for Grand Valley State now in the game. 7 for Charleston.
2: Basic with the extra point try as zeros on the quarter clock. So this will be most likely the last play. A snap, the hold, and the kick. And that's on the way and through. So as we head to the fourth quarter, it is Grand Valley on top of Charleston University, 28-10. Let's go back to the studio. Brian Fongers with a scoreboard update. Brian?
5: Thank you very much, gentlemen. Talk about beating the buzzer there as Grand Valley State, like the guy said, starting to lean on Charleston. They're now up 28-10 with 15 minutes left to go in the 2026 season opener. Time now for a Pepino's and Allendale out-of-town scoreboard update. That's Pepino's and Allendale, your ultimate post-game destination after GVSU football games. Elsewhere, games currently in progress. At Minnesota State Moorhead, the Dragons out of the Northern Sun are pulling away from Northern Michigan. It was a tight game early, but halfway through the third quarter, it is 28-3, Dragons on top of Northern Michigan. Moving along, Saginaw Valley State is hosting McKendree. McKendree, the Bearcats out of the GLVC. They're just underway in the second half. It's all Cardinals. They're pummeling McKendree 27-3. At Bemidji State, the Beavers, they are entertaining the Huskies of Michigan Tech, the Beavers out of the Northern Sun. At the half, Michigan Tech, they're down 14-13. Well, they lead it now 23-14 in that contest. Early in the second quarter in the jungle, number one Ferris State, the Bulldogs, at number four Pittsburgh State in Pittsburgh, Kansas. The Gorillas out of the MIAA. It's 7-0 Bulldogs, courtesy of a 16-play, 99-yard touchdown drive to give them a 7-0 lead. That's your Pepino's and Allendale out-of-town scoreboard update. Games in progress. Again, after three quarters of play, GVSU looking to close it out in week zero, up 28-10 on Charleston. Time now to kick it back out to West Virginia. Steve Lloyd-Jones and Tim Knott for fourth quarter action. Gentlemen, take it away.
3: Looks like we're going to get a holding call.
2: Thank you, Brian.
3: Nice, Steve.
2: Yeah, on the kickoff, Behringer the return, and it appears as though Charleston may be called for a hold here.
3: That drive, 11 plays, 70 yards. I'm wrong. No, it wasn't. That was a previous drive. It's not in the computer yet, Steve. Sorry.
2: No, you're right, though. It was an impressive drive after the fumble holding recovery.
6: Return team.
2: That fumble recovery
3: was
2: enormous.
3: After the penalty that allowed that first down.
2: Huge, huge.
3: Now you need to get the three and out and get off the field.
2: To me, the two key points in this game, right after on the kickoff, when Charleston had taken the lead 10-7, and Fertney got the big return,
3: went back
2: and
3: up 14-10.
2: That fumble recovery, those two points,
3: totally agree,
2: have really meant good things for Grand Valley after those. All right, this backs up Charleston, 1st and 10 from their 8-yard line. Fry on the snap will hand it off. Williams trying to go left. Cuts it back inside, and the pile will catch up to him around the 10-yard line. He'll gain a couple. That'll be it. This is a good all-around team, Charleston is, and that running game is better than, the Lakers really have slowed it down tonight, but it's solid.
3: Very, and just to your point, look, Grand Valley State now 21 carries, 96 yards. Charleston 17 for 33. Lakers have shut down a rushing game that averaged nearly 270 yards a game last year.
2: Fry now on 2nd and 8. Williams will again get the carry and through the middle.
3: We got a hold.
2: Going to get out to the 15 if it will stand here.
3: Yep, we got a hold. They tackled Landon Van Beek on the edge.
2: Talk more about Landon Van Beek. This guy's quite a story.
3: It is. Landon Van Beek transferred from Hillsdale. He's... Actually, you know what? That was Ryder Gravenhoff. It was not Landon Van Beek, but we'll go back to Landon Van Beek. Outstanding player, Laker. He just had an outstanding fall camp, and I'm really expecting big things from him this year. Ryder Gravenhoff from Holland Christian has really emerged as one of the top defensive ends for the Lakers. Very athletic, 6'4", 265.
2: The penalty, they go half the distance, so back to the 5. 2nd and 13. We're under 14 minutes now to play. here in the quarter. On the snap, a high snap. They get it off and a run up the middle as a helmet comes off.
3: Helmet for Charleston.
2: This will get back to the line of scrimmage. That's about it. Nope, they'll gain about 3 yards as they had moved it back to the original line of scrimmage.
3: Oh, we have that drive. 9 plays, 57 yards. Lakers pick up a key fourth down on the short pass to Kellen Reed. And Kellen Russell Dixon, 1 yard touchdown run. First of the year. Lakers up basic with his fourth extra point. Lakers lead 28-10. Here are 13:28 left in the fourth quarter.
2: All right, here's where Grand Valley can really go after them. It's third and 10. The ball is on the
3: Charleston timeout.
2: 8 yard line and a timeout. We'll keep it here as they'll talk this over. They know this critical point as well. 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So this is where, not that you end the game, but if you're Grand Valley, you can really, you know, make it difficult on Charleston here. If you can force them to kick it away, up 28-10, plus you would expect to get pretty good field position out of it. But you got to get it done defensively, and you got to stay disciplined. 13-19 to go, a lot of time.
3: You can't have a foolish penalty. Nope. You can't rough the passer. You can't have any of those takes no talent penalties, and the Lakers have had a couple of them today. Can't put yourself in that position.
2: The other part here is tackle in space.
3: Yeah.
2: Because that's what they'll look to do. They've had some success with slants or throws to the flat. So Fry, the quarterback, is going to have Zach Williams, the burly running back, on his left hip.
3: Third and what, 10?
2: Yeah, third and 10, the ball on the 8 yard line. Here's the snap. From the pocket, he'll flush to his right, still with the football, still going, flips it out, it's caught. And a catch out past the 20 to the 22, and that's going to be just enough for a first down. It is, by a few yards.
3: Good job by Fry. Kept the play alive. Threw the ball back across his body, which you don't. But it was a desperation situation. Threw the ball back across his body.
2: Thurston caught it.
3: Picked up first down. So good play by Matt Fry there.
2: Yeah, Fry able to get that out to the 24.
3: He's had a nice game. Matt Fry has played well.
2: Game clock at 12:45, first and 10 at the 24, man in motion right to left, all three wideouts left side. Fry will hand it off, and a run to the right here.
3: Flag again.
2: Out to the 30 with the flag coming in. Williams showed a good burst, but we'll see what the penalty is going to be. Yeah, I believe it's going to be here.
3: Yeah, it's on Charleston.
2: Yeah, Grand Valley to...
7: Illegal motion.
2: Shift. 5 yards.
3: That's a killer penalty after he picked up, 7-8 yards on that run.
2: Yeah, he did. So that'll move them back. Charleston with this one now at the 19-yard line. So first and 15 after the loss of 5 yards. Hobbs, 6'4 wide out. He's been pretty quiet tonight. He's the widest left here to the near sideline of the three wide receivers. One man out to the right. Fry from the pocket, quick toss right side. Ooh. Incomplete. Almost picked off over there. Looks like Hart had a beat on that.
3: The redshirt freshman has had a game. Green went out early, and Noah Hart forced into action along with Pippen. Ward is in there now also, the transfer from Washburn.
2: 12:11 to go.
3: Jamari Griffin, transfer from Washburn's in there at corner.
2: Fry will get Williams on his right hip here. Second down and 10. Time to throw. No. Lakers swarm him under and drop him for a loss. A big sack for Grand Valley, able to get into the backfield.
3: Is that Torian Wyatt?
2: And it's a team effort. I think Torian, led the charge, but he had help.
3: We saw that last year at the end of the season. Torian Wyatt was one of the best linebackers.
2: Do you remember that tackle at Pitt State he had?
3: I mean, Torian, again, big play by Torian.
2: He is what you call explosive. Already a fumble recovery tonight. Third and 21. Grand Valley wants to get off the field. From the 13-yard line. Fry working from the shotgun with the play clock at 8. They look to the sideline. They're going to have to hurry here. Four wideouts, two either side. Play clock at one. Do they get it off? Do they get it off? No, they don't get it off. And so that will back them up further.
3: I can't believe they didn't use a timeout there.
6: Play game. Offense. 5 yards.
3: I mean, clearly, the clock has zero and the ball had not been snapped.
2: No. So.
3: It's been a penalty-filled drive for Charleston here.
2: 28-10 Grand Valley. Fourth quarter, 11-10 to go. Four wide out look again, two either side. Fry standing at his three. It is third and 26. They've got to get the ball out to the 34-yard line. Play clock under five again. Now Fry takes the snap. He's in the end zone, wanting to throw. Right side toss. Almost picked off. Oh, it was almost intercepted.
3: Who was that?
2: They're trying to get a look. It looked like Hart again.
3: Oh, no. Noah Hart. That's why he's a DB.
2: Hit him in the chest.
3: His brother's going to give him a hard time about that. Grant Hart made some of those catches.
2: Yeah.
3: Remember Grant Hart at Pueblo made that touchdown-saving tackle?
2: He did.
3: Lakers won that game.
2: Big. Remember that kick return he had? About 95 yards.
3: Noah Hart coming out and having a heck of a game.
2: Oh, yeah. He's going to hear about that from brother. All right, Cook. He stands at midfield for Grand Valley. He's electric. The punt will come from the end zone. And a high kick, Cook a fair catch, and he'll make the grab right at the 45. All right, so Grand Valley getting the ball back and good field position.
3: Great field position. Now this is where you give him the dagger here. 10 minutes, 41 seconds left in the fourth quarter, leading 28-10. You go down here and you end the game.
2: Timeout on the field, 10:41 left in the game, 28-10 Grand Valley and the Grand Valley Sports Network.
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2: Hope to join us. 7 o'clock, the kickoff. Next Thursday night, live from Lovers Stadium, Grand Valley hosting West Texas A&M. Tim and I will be on the call as Grand Valley welcomes the Buffaloes.
3: And Doug Lipinski, former Lakers.
2: That's right, he's coming back.
3: Deputy Director AD. He's now the AD at Texas A&M. We had that game scheduled before he became the AD here. Right. At West Texas, so he'll be making a return. Laker volleyball team defeated nationally ranked Bentley 3-0 today at the Bentley tournament. Huge win for the Lakers. But again, Laker defense outstanding here in the second half, Steve. We talked about there's only two plays you can point to where the Lakers didn't do their job. And one of them was a great pass from Fry to Behringer. The other one was a missed tackle, led to a long play, which then led to a touchdown. But the Laker defense outstanding, giving up just 186 yards total offense here, 100 of which came in two plays.
2: Andrew Schuster, the quarterback, he'll throw to the right flat here, caught by Cook, turns upfield with room, 40, stops, 35, whoa, he's out foxing the defense here, got a reverse field, 40 to the 35, the 30, and he's brought down right around the 31. So Cook, with some dazzling feet.
3: He just ran 120 yards to gain a first down. I told you, he's slippery. He can move. He can stop on a dime and start. He's electric.
2: The Lakers here, a first and 10 at the 32 of Charleston. Schuster taking the snap, throwing to the left side. It'll be caught over there. And Fertney is wrapped up after the short reception. He's able to get this a couple of yards to the 30, so second and 8 here for Grand Valley. Game clock at 9:50 and counting. 28-10 Grand Valley. They led 14-10 at halftime.
3: Lakers now 57 plays, 347 yards, 96 on the ground, and Schuster's thrown for 251.
2: Kellen Russell-Dixon got his first touchdown in this game, the third quarter. He's in there. He'll get the carry. And through the middle with the run, look at that offensive line making room. And they'll plow down to the 24, a couple of yards shy of a first down. So that offensive line really starting to exert their presence as this game has gone along. And as a Laker fan, you love seeing that.
3: Yeah, you want to dominate them in the fourth quarter when you can run the ball and they can't stop you. Andrew Schuster, 19 for 27, 244 yards and three touchdowns, 70.4 completion percentage. Kellen Reed, five catches, 133 yards, and two touchdowns.
2: Third down and three. And the ball on the 24 on the snap. Russell Dixon picking his way through the middle. And he's going to have another first down, this time to the 19. So the Lakers just keeping it on the ground and moving. Score update for you, talking about West Texas A&M. They are down 17-0 at home against number 11 Western Colorado.
3: Russell Dixon, the 5'10 sophomore out of Grand Rapids Catholic Central, has really turned in a nice game here in the second half.
2: 8:30 mark of the fourth, 28-10 Grand Valley. First and 10 at the 19 now of Charleston. Ball in the left hash, Lakers left to right here in the fourth. Out of the gun, Schuster getting the snap. Play fake, and he'll go to the end zone, and a leaping catch.
3: Touchdown.
2: Just outside for an incomplete pass.
3: Oh, I thought he raised his hands.
2: Reed almost had his third of the night.
3: Boy, I thought the official raised his hands, but I guess he was saying he was out of bounds.
2: Yeah, out of bounds as he came down just outside. So he made another great catch, but was ruled out of bounds. Second and 10.
3: Olenizak in the game. See some police cars on the highway
2: several.
3: Over there.
2: Yep.
3: Whew, they're going.
2: They're going fast.
3: They're going to something.
2: Second and 10 for Grand Valley, 11 to go in the game. Ball of the 19. Sandoff over here to the right, and Kellen Reed to the left. On the snap, a run by Olenizak. He will pick his way through for a few yards. He's approaching the 15. I don't know where they'll give him that, but he gained about four.
3: Yeah, he got behind the running backs and tight ends. And just kind of forged forward, gained about four. The situation here, gain some positive yards, depending on what it is, fourth and short.
2: Yeah, it's third down at about eight. Oh, they say he stepped out closer to the 17, so that was a gain of about 2 yards.
3: He stays in the game. Like I said, though, eventually he has to throw the ball. And he's got to be able to throw the ball. You can't just throw him back there. Teams are going to defend that.
2: Yeah, be able to just stop crowd the line of scrimmage. Third and eight from the 17. Olenizak, the quarterback, to run it up the middle. And he'll try to power ahead as best he can. But he's just a little bit short of the 15-yard line. Gained a couple. As the Lakers now a fourth down. Let's pause 10 seconds and let our network stations identify themselves here in the Grand Valley Sports Network.
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2: Matthew Basic will come on for a 33-yard field goal try. 6:50 and counting. The Lakers right now ahead 28-10. Sunderman will hold here. Basic. On a good snap, the hold is down, the kick on the way, plenty of distance, it's good. A 33-yard field goal for Basic. And Grand Valley increases the lead 31-10 with 6:35 to go. We'll step out. 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
2: Well, what a second half for this Laker team in all phases. We've seen the offense, the defense, special teams, as they answered at halftime a close game, 14-10, and have really broken this open.
3: Yeah, they did. And defensively, just some big stops, picked up some key first downs to keep drives alive, big plays. Defense came up after an errant penalty that the Lakers just can't have, gave Charleston a first down inside the Grand Valley 40. There's a fumble. Torian Wyatt recovers it. Lakers go down and score. And, again, leading 31-10, Charleston with 37 yards total offense in the second half.
2: Yeah, there's your stat right there. This Laker defense rock solid. And loved what we've seen from the offense. Just matchups. We've seen that in the passing game. But the power running game between the tackles was really good, too. And you're going to have that. We all know it. When you play in the GLIAC and you play, hopefully, in the playoffs, if you're fortunate enough to get there, you've got to be able to run between the tackles.
3: And the Lakers did it tonight. So, we apologize for the broadcast. It keeps stopping in between plays and live stats also. So I don't know if you're trying to follow the game.
2: This one into the end zone, so a touchback.
3: Lakers lead at 31-10.
2: That's on the Flow Sports.
3: No, it's the Mountain East Network.
2: Oh, okay.
3: The live stats are locking up, and that broadcast keeps kind of freezing. I just got a picture. It says Kellen Reed was in on the touchdown. Sent me a quality picture of his foot touching down and him with the ball.
2: Yeah, it's close. That was on the far side, far corner. Obviously, we can't see that very well, but we should have ruled him out. Fry to throw it, trying to come back across the middle. He does, and it's a catch to the 35 there, and then wrapped up. No gain beyond that as Marcus Thurston calls that in. 6:20 to go, 31-10 Grand Valley.
3: See freshman Tyler Maynard from Fishers, Indiana, making his first appearance here.
2: Yep. A lot of Lakers able to get in there as Fry will gun it to the right. It's knocked down. Somebody up front got a big paw up there. Graverhoff, is that? No.
3: Chase Schefke also in the game. Backup defensive line, Schefke and Michael Chu. So two redshirt freshmen and a true freshman in there on the defensive line for the Lakers.
2: 6:03 mark, 31-10, Grand Valley. Fry the throw it on 2nd and 10 to the left flat. Caught there as Williams hustled out of bounds just past the 40-yard line. So he's able to grab about 5 to 6 yards.
3: Also, Michael Chute, I mentioned him. So a lot of reserve guys leading 31-10, under 6 minutes here, getting some key playing time, as you're going to need these guys throughout the season.
2: Yeah, absolutely. Charleston is a solid team. You can tell. We knew that coming in, but you can tell they're
3: going to win.
2: Well,
3: they're going to win 9-10 games.
2: Here's a deflected ball and knocked away, incomplete.
3: Tony Roberts in there. Yep. Nice job by Tony,
2: making things happen.
3: Lakers force another punt.
2: Yeah, this is just really solid. You know, openers are tough. We joked about it, but it's true. You don't get exhibition games. You know, you got to come in and do it. And Grand Valley's done a really nice job. They'll clean up the penalties. Ernest with the excellent
3: punt. Tell you what, their punter, holy smokes, Amonte
2: Cook, I don't know if he touched that.
3: No,
2: this one over
3: did.
2: His head. And it'll be scooped up right about the 8-yard line.
3: No, they did not touch it.
2: Okay, wow, that was close.
3: That was a heck of a punt.
2: Yeah.
3: Wow.
2: That was really good.
3: Wow. Probably see some backup offensive linemen in here.
2: GVSU football on the Grand Valley Sports Network, presented in part by Radco Apparel. 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
3: Half a distance. What are they talking about? No penalty.
2: They say... something to do with the fair catch signal or something?
3: I don't know. I don't think he did.
2: Well, he didn't catch it and return it. So.
3: What's going on?
2: I don't know. But they said half the distance to the goal. So it'll be Laker ball at the 5 with 5:15 to go in this one. Grand Valley up 31-10.
3: 5-yard line.
2: All right, the Lakers with Brady Drogosh in there at quarterback. Two wide receivers both to the left. It'll be a run by Brady up the middle. Look at him pick his way through. On his feet, past the 20, the 25, to the 26. He is a big man who can really move. And he'll get that out to the 26-yard line. 21-yard gain. .450 and counting down. And you got all three wide receivers to the right of the formation here. On the play, it's loose. It was dropped. Drogosh picking it back up. And he'll spin ahead for a gain of a yard, almost 2 yards here. So it's going the Lakers' way as had an injured player for Charleston on that action. And we will step out here for the injury.
3: Steve, I'm trying to catch up on some
2: participation
3: changes here.
2: Yeah.
3: Jordan Miller. Zadula's in the game. Jordan Miller on the offensive line.
2: Game clock is stopped due to the injury. 4:27 left. 31-10, Grand Valley ahead.
3: Well, that's impressive. Great win. Great season opening win here. 31-10. Defense dominated in the second half. Just dominated. They were held to about 50 yards in the second half. Grand Valley 62 plays, 363 yards. Charleston 44 plays, 215 yards. Charleston limited to 29 yards rushing. This team that averaged 260 last year.
2: Yeah.
3: Limited to 29. Lakers with 110. Again, tough running yards. Charleston came in giving up only 117 last year on average. Schuster was efficient with the ball, completed some big passes. Kellen Reed, great game. The running game was impressive between the tackles, something we didn't see last year. And overall, defensively, just dominated. Dominated defensively.
2: Yeah, so on this play, again, it was the fumble snap there, but Brady Drogosh was able to fall ahead for a couple of yards after he picked it up. So second and 8 at the 28.
10: Second down and 8.
2: Brady will work with an H-back on the right side, two wideouts to his left. Game clock under 4:20. Hurley in motion to the left flat. Brady will keep it himself as he runs through the middle, veers left, gets out to the 35 and brought down there, 1 yard
3: just
2: short of a
3: short
2: first.
3: Of the first down.
2: So you like those binoculars?
3: Well, they're helpful because the lights are not great here.
2: I know,
3: Steve.
2: I know.
3: The lights are not great.
2: I know
3: great.
2: These things. That's
3: and
2: why I come
3: I'll
2: prepared.
3: Tell you what, it's been nice. Lights not great. And my age isn't helping.
2: We'll step out for a quick break here. Injured player, 3:58 to go. 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
2: Back in Charleston, West Virginia. Grand Valley up 31-10 over Charleston. 3:38 to go. 3:58, rather. Here on the clock. Yeah, it's a very large Charleston stadium. Holds 17,500 that they can accommodate here. Cement seating.
3: Arjun Thompson in the game, running back.
2: Brady Drogosh stays in at quarterback. Again, he'll keep it through the middle. Breaks free. Out to the 50. On his feet at the 40. And brought down at the 38.
3: You know the beautiful thing, that Steve? All these runs right back up the middle.
2: Yeah.
3: Right between the tackles.
2: Yep.
3: Offensive line has leaned on that defensive line for four quarters, and it's paying its dividends now.
2: Now under 3.5 left. Yeah, a week from tonight, 7 o'clock, the kick. Grand Valley at home for the first time this year. West Texas A&M is going to be the opponent. 7 o'clock, the kickoff.
3: Lubber Stadium.
2: Yep. It'll be hopping. We'll have that for you here on the network. Drogosh again, the quarterback to him. And he will hand it off here. Hurley breaks free, and he'll get close to the 30 on the run.
3: I think that was Arjan Thompson.
2: Was it?
3: Okay. I think it was Arjan, number 41.
2: Yep, you're right, Arjan. I'm thinking 21, it's 41.
3: And he's a big strapping back.
2: Yeah.
3: He's put together.
2: Wow.
3: Outstanding player.
2: Tough to bring down.
3: Out of Livonia Stevenson High School. Outstanding high school career. And he's gonna be a good back. Lakers of the stable. Hopefully Anwanu is gonna be back, but those other three guys, impressive.
2: Arjan, another carry here. He'll plow his way right down to the 25. Oh, he got to the 25. All right, they're gonna say the 26 that his knee went down, but
3: 2:10 left here. Lakers leading 31-10.
2: Yeah.
3: Just grounding out the clock with runs between the tackles.
2: So the Lakers, you look at what were they hoping to accomplish on a night like tonight. We'll keep it here. 2 minutes exactly to go. You know, in an opener with a team you know that has some talent, you're coming in, you want to show, discipline and ability to execute. And for the most part, well, the execution, Tim, was really good.
3: Oh, it was. I mean, you take away those two plays defensively where they gained 100 of their 200 yards. Literally, they have 215 yards. So 100 of their 215 yards came on two plays. One a missed tackle. The other one was a clean play.
2: It was a good pass.
3: The Lakers now 68 plays, 433 yards. Efficient passing game, 20 for 29, 253 yards, and limited a team that came in that rushed for 264 yards a game last year to 29 yards on 20 attempts.
2: Yeah.
3: That's just over a yard per attempt, and you'll take that 1.5 to be exact. Well, the Lakers are averaging 4.6, up to 180 yards rushing now. Now, some of that's been in this drive, but that doesn't matter. You've done your job on the offensive line by dominating them defensively.
2: Mm-hmm.
3: And now we got some kids in there who are fresh, and guess what? They're getting great experience, which is going to pay dividends down the throughout the season.
2: PNC Bank postgame show coming your way at the end of the game. Grand Valley leading 31-10. 2 minutes left. Drogosh, Hurley into the game now, the running back. He's going to get the call. Nope. Drogosh will keep it himself, running off the left side. 20, 10, foot race to the end zone. Drogosh scores. Touchdown, Lakers.
3: So what, Brady Drogosh comes in the game. It puts him about 7 carries for about 75 yards and a touchdown, averaging about 10 yards a carry as the Lakers seal this one.
2: Yeah,
3: with an impressive, that was a 95-yard drive.
2: 95 yards.
3: All on the ground there.
2: Folks, I got to tell you, Brady Drogosh is an amazing athlete. He is a big guy.
3: He is.
2: You stand next to him, like in a practice setting or the other night at the open practice, I was just amazed how big and strong he is. And he's fast, as he's showing there and plays where he'll run it in. But just a great job. Here's the extra point try. And that's on the way. That'll be good. 1:49 left. We'll step out for a quick 30-second break. The Lakers lead now 38-10 on the Grand Valley Sports Network.
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2: Lakers able to cash in a 95-yard drive, most of that on the ground, as they were just able to run Brady Drogosh with some really good power running for him. Is that all on the
3: Drogosh,
2: ground, right?
3: 73 yards on 85 yards on 7 carries, leading rusher in the game. He basically had almost all that.
2: Yeah.
3: On that drive. That was the Brady Drogosh drive. Got to make sure I pronounce his name right. He always gives me a hard time.
2: Here's the approach now. Basic. Able to boot that. And that'll be the return here. Behringer. Another flag comes in. He'll get it out to the 25.
3: Outstanding
2: with the
3: tackle
2: flags.
3: There.
2: Caleb
14: Behringer on the return. There are flags on the play.
3: Outstanding tackle by Keegan. Keegan Sell. I'll tell you what, he's going to be another. He's in that room of linebackers, and that's a talented group of linebackers.
2: That is a really deep group, isn't it? The linebackers.
3: They played well tonight. They played well. The defense, I'll tell you what, two plays. You could look back at this game. There's only two plays that you would say we want back. And
14: holding. Return team, number 29, 10 yards into the run. First down.
3: Lakers now 206 yards rushing, 253 passing. 459 yards total offense on 69 plays.
2: 38-10 Grand Valley, 143 to go. Yeah, the longer the game is gone, you feel like Grand Valley's size and strength and speed have just worn down Charleston.
3: Yeah.
2: As this will be a run out past the 25.
3: Steve, Grand Valley State will improve to 36-19 all time in season openers. They've won their 22. They've won 22 of 20. Their last 25 on the road. Lakers now improved to 33-22 in road openers, 19-6 since 2001.
2: Now, as I was saying earlier, just when you set out what do you want to accomplish in an opener, clearly you want to get a win, but you want to see that talent come to the surface, and it did. But this is the kind of thing you want to see more of, these kinds of matchups in the season where you have good teams playing each other and they're not completely crushed if you have a loss in a game like this.
3: Well, Lakers go to 1-0. Quality win on the road, 38-10 over a team that was 10-1 2 years ago, 8-3 last year, won their last five games, lost three games by a total of 9 points a year ago.
2: Now we're under 40 seconds to go. And a running play, nowhere to go. The Lakers just stifling up front. Excellent work.
3: They can run another play or just let it run out here?
2: I don't know. We'll see. Grand Valley, all in all, loving what they were able to accomplish here tonight. They'll work on the penalties. But other than that, boy.
3: Tell you what.
2: Great job.
3: Outstanding performance. 38-10 win. Offensive line play, I talked to you all year about it, Steve. That was they were good. They were good. Room for improvement. But head coach Scott Wooster is going to be pleased with this
14: Valley State Lakers 38.
3: Performance.
14: Charleston 10.
3: Nice win for Grand Valley State, 38-10.
2: That's your final tonight. Grand Valley moving to 1-0 on the year with a nice road win here in the opener. And we'll be back with the PNC Bank postgame show after this on the Grand Valley Sports Network.
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2: Steve Lloyd-Jones back with you here in the PNC Bank Postgame Show. Grand Valley winning at 38-10 tonight to move to 1-0. Just great work throughout it. Brian will have some highlights and a scoring recap for you, but just a great job by the Lakers in this one throughout. Kellen Reed, an enormous night tonight. He got it started with a 45-yard touchdown reception. Evan Furtney with some really good plays in that first half for the Lakers, some critical catches. In the second half, you know, the Lakers, a 14-10 lead, as Charleston, to their credit, had put together some drives using a big play on each of the drives, one pass each drive that really ignited their scoring. And they were able to take a 14-10 lead, or 10-7 rather, a 10-7 lead about midway through the second quarter. But the Lakers, as Evan Furtney on a kick return would bring it well into Charleston territory, they would take the lead right back as Kellen Reed, a leaping catch in the end zone for his second touchdown. Grand Valley would go up 14-10 at that point, midway point of the second quarter, hold that to halftime, and then really explode in the second half. 38-10, your final score. So they did it in all three phases. They did it on the ground. They were able to run the ball tonight effectively, kind of whatever that they wanted to do. And, you know, it, when you see that type of running attack, they ran the ball for over 5 yards per carry. They rushed the ball for 206 yards tonight, a lot of that between the tackles. It was a job well done by the offensive line. The receivers were blocking well on the edge. Of course, you got to have tight ends doing their job if you're going to run outside as well. So that was really encouraging to see the run blocking by Grand Valley against a good defense and over 5 yards a carry. So 206 on the ground tonight, 253 through the air, very balanced, very effective. You know, in fact, you look at Andrew Schuster, he completes about 70% of his passes. He had two or three balls that, you know, his receiver was open. The pressure from Charleston kind of forced him to throw a little bit early. He sailed a couple of those high. Otherwise, I mean, he's completing 75% of his throws in this game, and he just did an excellent job. They avoided the turnovers, and Grand Valley able to put it all together. So a really solid effort in all three phases. You had Sunderman with some nice punts, basic, great kickoffs, had the field goal of 33 yards, and Grand Valley, really the one bugaboo for them tonight was some penalties. It's the opener. You're going to have a little bit of that. But they worked their way through it. There was a critical penalty in the third quarter that they were able to bounce back and get a turnover right after that. And from that point on, that really is where the Lakers stepped on the gas. But tonight, very impressive in all three phases. And as I say, the balance of the running and the passing in this game. The Lakers winning it 38-10, your final score. That's a look at the Lakers there with their stats and the game recap presented by Flow Sports. Watch your Grand Valley State Lakers all season long on Flow Sports. 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
5: Well, good Thursday evening once again, everybody. Brian Fonger's back live inside the Grand Valley Sports Network studio, and the guys talked about it ad nauseum in the second half. Dominant second half. And Grand Valley State definitely looked like a top 10 football team in the final 30 minutes of play, as they cruise in the second half, outscore Charleston 24-0 when it was 14-10 at the half. My math is correct. That results in a 38-10 victory for Grand Valley State to open up the 2026 season in week zero in the first all-time meeting against the Charleston Golden Eagles out there in Charleston, West Virginia. Let's break down the highlights from this victory. Some happy highlights, shall we? Charleston won the toss, elected to receive the football, and their first possession resulted in a three and out. They punted the football away, and just as GVSU's offense was about to step foot onto the playing surface for the first time in the 2026 season, we had a 30-minute lightning delay. There was no rain, strike of lightning, and according to the NCAA rule book, you have to wait 30 minutes from the last lightning strike. That's what they did, and after the delay, GVSU's offense came on the field, and they went to work quickly. Just four plays, 73 yards on their first drive of the season. Kellen Reed had a monster night. His first of two touchdown grabs made it 7-0 GVSU.
2: Scoreless game, Grand Valley into Charleston territory at the 45. One wide receiver either way, with Fermas to the left, H-back on the left. On first down, back to throw. Schuster time, airs it out right side. It's caught! Reed with the catch up the sideline to score. Kellen Reed gets a touchdown on his first reception of the season.
5: And GVSU was off and running up 7-0. On the next drive for Charleston, they did settle for a 24-yard field goal by Zachary Alvarez, capped off a 10-play, 69-yard drive to make it 7-3 GVSU. No scoring would be had as we would matriculate into the second quarter of play, and Charleston would eventually grab a lead. Midway through the second quarter, Zachariah Williams punched in a 4-yard touchdown run, capped off a short 5-play, 80-yard drive that was highlighted by a big pass play, got them well into GVSU territory, and they would make the Lakers pay to make a 10-7 Golden Eagles. But GVSU had a quick response on their next drive after that score by Charleston, just four plays, 32 yards. It would be ignited by a great kick return on a pooch kick by Evan Furtney and set up GVSU in great field position in enemy territory, and the Lakers would just go four plays, 32 yards.

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2: 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Touchdown, Lakers!
3: Well, the linebackers were unable to stay with Amonte Cook. We talked about his skill and athleticism and speed. He went in motion. The linebacker got stuck on him, and there is no chance a linebacker is staying with Amonte Cook. Schuster put it right on his numbers. He turned up field, scored the touchdown. Great score there. Great drive by Grand Valley State.
4: Charleston would try and make things happen on their next drive late in the third quarter, down by a couple of scores now. It was kind of, I guess you could say, desperation time for the Golden Eagles latter stages of the third quarter. And just when you thought they would make it a game again, getting into GVSU territory, GVSU's defense would step up in a big way.
2: They're going to have a first and 10 now at Grand Valley's 32. On the snap, Fry back to throw. Heavy pressure comes, ball's out. Lakers pick it up, and they will have it back. How about that? A fumble recovery for the Lakers, Torian Wyatt.
4: And on the last drive of the third quarter, GVSU eventually would be faced with a fourth and short situation, looking to keep the drive alive. And we got to highlight this young man once again. Kellen Reed was awesome tonight. Fourth and short, why not go to him again?
2: Fourth and three at the 39. Right to left, Grand Valley works. Three wideouts, everybody tight to the edges of the line of scrimmage. Pressure looks like it comes. On the snap, Schuster from the pocket, over the middle, caught on the run, first down and more. Kellen Reed on his feet at the 10, down to the 5, and the Lakers will have it first and goal right there.
4: Couple of plays later, how about Kellen Russell Dixon plowing in from short yardage, and GVSU was slowly starting to pull away.
2: Kellen Russell Dixon is the running back here. Out to the right, Kellen Reed. Sandolph over here to the left. Schuster the quarterback. Here's the snap. Second and goal. Kellen Russell Dixon through the middle. Touchdown, Lakers! Kellen Russell Dixon scores.
4: That was a buzzer-beating touchdown with no time left on the third quarter clock. Made it 28-10. And it was all GVSU in the fourth quarter as well, after they forced a punt to begin the fourth quarter. The offense would eventually stall out. It would lead to a short field goal attempt by Matthew Basic, and he left no doubt to make it a three-score contest.
2: Matthew Basic will come on for a 33-yard field goal try. 6:50 and counting. The Lakers right now ahead 28-10. Sunderman will hold here. Basic. On a good snap, the hold is down, the kick on the way, plenty of distance, it's good. A 33-yard field goal for Basic.
4: It would make it a three-touchdown advantage of 31-10, and to cap off our scoring after forcing another punt, reserves would come on, and GVSU would just continue to shove offensive line, whether it was the first stringers, second stringers, you name it. They just kept working. Head coach Scott Wooster, who is now the offensive line coach, had to be pleased with the offensive line's effort, especially in that second half. Brady Drogosh was in at quarterback, and they just kept running it right at Charleston. How about Drogosh capping off a 7-play, 96-yard drive, 26 yards to the end zone to put a bow on a nice road victory.
2: Drogosh, Hurley into the game now, the running back. He's going to get the call. Nope. Drogosh will keep it himself, running off the left side, 20, 10, foot race to the end zone. Drogosh scores! Touchdown, Lakers!
3: So what, Brady Drogosh comes in the game, puts him about 7 carries for about 75 yards and a touchdown, averaging about 10 yards a carry.
4: That's all she wrote, 38-10, Grand Valley State 1-0. They'll look to be

0: 1-0 again next week in the home opener, a week from tonight at Lubber Stadium against West Texas A&M. The Buffaloes out of the Lone Star Conference. 7 o'clock is the kick. 6 o'clock with the pregame coverage right here on the Grand Valley Sports Network. Speaking of West Texas A&M, they have their home opener tonight against nationally ranked Western Colorado. Just outside the top 10 is Western Colorado, 11th in the country, and a score to report there. My goodness, Western Colorado is destroying West Texas A&M, 31-0, just underway in the second half in that contest. Time now for a Pepino's and Allendale out-of-town scoreboard update. That's Pepino's and Allendale, your ultimate post-game destination after GVSU football games. Elsewhere, regarding GLIAC teams in Week 0, they're about to go final at Minnesota State Moorhead. The Dragons out of the Northern Sun hosting Northern Michigan, the Wildcats. Close game early, but it was all Minnesota State Moorhead. It just went final. The Dragons take care of business 41-19 over the Northern Michigan Wildcats. Another Northern Sun team, the Bemidji State Beavers, celebrating their 100th season as a football program, hosting Michigan Tech. This was a two-score game in the second half. The Huskies had a two-score lead. Bemidji State now have chipped away with about 6 to go in the contest. They have the ball marching towards midfield, down by 8. It's 31-23, Michigan Tech on top on the road, looking for a big road victory to start off their respective season. They're winding this one down at Saginaw Valley State. The Cardinals hosting the McKendree Bearcats out of the GLVC. It's all Saginaw Valley State. They are destroying the Bearcats 48-17 with about 5 to go in that one. The other game that needs to be mentioned is at the half in the jungle in Pittsburgh, Kansas. Number 1 Ferris State against number 4 Pittsburgh State, the Gorillas out of the MIAA. They're at the half, like I said. It was a 7-7 game, but Ferris State was able to cash in a late first-half touchdown. The Bulldogs up 14-7 with half a game left to be played. On Saturday, Davenport at noon will host the Gannon Golden Knights out of the PSAC. Davenport received a couple of votes in the preseason coaches poll. And at 1 o'clock, the Chicago State Cougars, an FCS independent school, playing their first game ever as a football program. They will entertain the Roosevelt Lakers again at 1 o'clock in the Chicago area. The only team out of the GLIAC that did not play a Week 0 game this week, the Warriors of Wayne State, were off this week. That's a look at your Pepino's and Allendale out-of-town scoreboard. Again, your final score from Charleston, West Virginia. In the 2026 season opener, opening the 55th season of football in program history, number 7 Grand Valley State cruises to a 38-10 victory over the Charleston Golden Eagles in the first all-time meeting between the two programs. We'll take one more break, and we'll send it out to Charleston, West Virginia one last time. Steve Lloyd-Jones will put a bow on this broadcast after this brief timeout as you're tuning in live to the PNC Bank postgame show on the Grand Valley Sports Network. 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
4: Back one final time to wrap things up. Steve Lloyd-Jones with you live from Charleston, West Virginia. Charleston University hosting the Lakers tonight, 38-10, Grand Valley with the win. They are 1-0. We'll talk about next week in just a moment. Time for our Adidas player of the game. Kellen Reed, the senior, was fantastic. Had a couple of touchdowns, including the first of the night for the Lakers. The go-ahead touchdown in that first half that they would hold and extend the lead as the game went. Nearly had a third a little bit later on an acrobatic grab in the end zone. They ruled it incomplete, but two touchdowns for him and a fabulous night for him. He is the Adidas player of the game. So a great job by him. And really, as I say, many, many guys. I mean, the Lakers played very well. Grand Valley played well, but Charleston is a good team. It's a good program. They're very solid. That's why to get an opener like this is it's difficult, you know, to get teams, good teams that want to play. And Charleston did that. So hats off to them. And the Lakers, you know, that nothing's going to be given to you. You got to fight your way through, and they did that in the first half. They had some penalties that hurt them. They kept at it, got to the half with the lead. Second half, they really put their foot on the gas. Had to push through again, some penalties, a little adversity there, but just did a great job. But Kellen Reed, our Adidas player of the game. The next game coming up for the Lakers will be the home opener a week from tonight, and that's going to be at Lovers Stadium, a 7 o'clock kick. As West Texas A&M will come in, the Buffaloes, 7 o'clock with the kickoff, will be on the network at 6 p.m. to bring you live coverage of that. And Grand Valley there at home, the 55th season of Laker football, and excited to bring that to you. The home opener next Thursday. Keep that in mind. It's not a Saturday with Labor Day weekend. That will be another Thursday night game, 7 o'clock. That's going to do it for our broadcast here tonight. A big thank you to Brian Fongers in the studio for all of his help in this one. Couldn't do it without him. Final score tonight is the Lakers win their season opener here at Charleston, 38-10. Your final score. For my partner Tim Knott, I'm Steve Lloyd-Jones. Thanks for listening not only to the PNC Bank postgame show, but all throughout the night as Grand Valley wins it, 38-10 on the Grand Valley Sports Network. So long, everybody.
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Hi, Jim Zippa. What do you mean, if you leave? There is no if. And there's no leave. You just keep it here. That's how it works. Remember, Frankie Valli and the Four Seasons did this originally, but then the Spinners put their spin on it. Great song.

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0: 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Lady Madonna. 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Hey, I'm Jim Zippo. 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

0: Toto and Hold the Line. Hi, Jim Zippo. Tell you what, I've been holding this line for a while. You hold the line, okay? Just for a while. Until their song comes on again.
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0: Aerosmith, I don't want to miss a thing. Well, don't turn the radio off or even leave for a moment. You won't miss anything. Hi, Jim Sippo here on Thursday. There's a new saying that I just made up. Every box of raisins is a tragic tale of grapes that could have been wine. Yeah. Mother and father grape weren't raising their kids right.
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0: Eagles taking it to the limit. 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

Phil Collins and Genesis throwing it all away. In other words, they must recycle. I'm Jim Zippo. Wow, we lost Dolly Parton. And now Tim Curry. 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

0: the motels, and suddenly last summer, forget about last summer, suddenly this summer it'll end. You know, September is Tuesday? Yipes. I've already seen the Halloween stuff up there, man. 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

0: Yeah, there he is. Sting! 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It's a police matter. The band is the police. I'm Jim Zippo. Yes, Roxanne, you don't have to keep that red light on anymore. We're trying to conserve on electricity around here.
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0: Come on, Cindy, you need to be more inclusive. Girls and guys just want to have fun. Too late to re-record it now. Hey, I'm Jim Zippo. You know, I'm thinking about a little part-time work on the side. I drove by a dairy the other day, and they're hiring. The sign outside the dairy said, must work well with udders.
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0: Stevie Wonder from his album Songs in the Key of Life. And isn't she lovely? Hi, Jim Zippo. You know, if there was a Broadway revival of My Fair Lady, Stevie could play Professor Higgins, and then he could sing Isn't She Loverly.
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Hi, Jim Zippo. What's going on? Billy Joel is moving out. This guy's moving all the time. You ever notice that? The song plays pretty often, so must have a lot of pianos to move down 10 flights of stairs.

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0: PYT, that stands for paint your nails. Heck, I can hardly even trim them. What the heck? Pretty young thing, yeah, the king of pop, late and great, moonwalking to another number one hit. I'm Jim Zippo. Archaeologists in Mexico say they found what appears to be an ancient scoreboard from a game dating back as far as 500 AD. Of course, this could explain why the Mayans disappeared. Yeah, they died out while waiting for a scoreless soccer game to end.
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0: Patti Smith, Because the Night, written by Bruce Springsteen. Patti made the hit on it. I'm Jim Zippo. Yeah, I like the night. I like any hour except certain times of day. Denial, anger, bargaining, depression, and finally, acceptance. Yes, I've come to grips with the five stages of waking up. I have the same dilemma every morning. Fortunately, though, there's usually a fresh pot of coffee ready.
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0: Joan Jett. Boy, she looks hot in black leather, doesn't she? No, I don't mean she looks good. I mean, she looks like she's sweating. Hey, it's still summer. Hi, Jim Zippo. You know, when I get done with the radio show, I chill out. I don't want to be bothered. No, I hate it when someone rings the doorbell, because then I have to stop and drop whatever I'm doing and be silent and pretend I'm not home. Of course, why the heck are they ringing at this hour anyway?
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0: playing all your favorites one after the other. You too, and I still haven't found what I'm looking for. I'm Chris Kellogg. Thanks for having us on. Well, check this out. A third of pet parents have more photos of their furry friends on their phones than their kids or their significant other. Yeah, what's the most important thing in your life? That's the question. That's according to a new poll that finds the average owner takes over 400 pictures of their pets every year. Just 7% of people said they have more photos of their kids than their pet. That number drops to just 16% when it comes to pics of their partner. Yeah, the pets win out.
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0: There's Aerosmith and Crazy, and thanks for listening. I'm Chris Kellogg. I just had an eye doctor appointment. Fortunately, all is good, so that's good news. I can still use the 1.25 readers. That's all I need. Are your eyes comfortable? Those were questions that the doctor asked me. He said, your smartphone brightness can be set too high. It'll make your eyes uncomfortable. If you're sitting too close to the TV or computer, you're watching TV in the dark. All of those things are putting stress on your eyes. So when your eyes get to be uncomfortable, then stop what you're doing and switch gears.
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0: Now, Chicago and Saturday in the Park. Of course, the Windy City Tours continues with Chicago and Sticks. That runs through next week. And then after that, Chicago's heading out on the road all by themselves. They're going to be performing at least through mid-November of this year.
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for playing a lot of your favorite songs, and I'm Chris Kellogg. I'm glad you're here. We're coming up, we're going to talk about Dolly Parton and the roadmap of projects that she left behind. And I'll explain in two songs.

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0: There's Mr. and Broken Wings. Well, Dolly Parton apparently spent the last several years working with a hand-picked team to create a roadmap of projects that she wanted to see through even after she was gone. Her longtime manager said, if you see some stuff coming through Dolly Parton's official channels, well, you can have confidence that her personal stamp is on it. Some of her projects, are you ready for this? Her Hotel of Life of Many Colors Museum, opening at the end of September in Nashville. Dolly, a true original musical, opening on Broadway on January 19th, what would have been her 81st birthday. Dolly's Cup of Ambition Coffee. Yeah, she's launching a coffee brand. That's going to happen on September 29th. It'll be available first online and then be in stores in the spring. And Dolly Dog Treats, they're coming out next year. Pretty amazing.
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0: I always thought that was a great version of that song. Blue Swede and Hooked on a Feeling, and thanks for being here. I'm Chris Kellogg. A lot more of your favorites coming right now.
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0: Golden Earring and Radar Love, and I'm Chris Kellogg. 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

Tears for Fears and Everybody Wants to Rule the World, and I'm glad you're here. I'm Chris Kellogg. We're going to talk about Tim Curry and his career. What a great actor. We lost him this week. We'll talk about it in two songs.

0: Today's special, great music. All in favor, say aye. 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

0: Stray Cats and Rock This Town, and I'm Chris Kellogg. Well, Tim Curry died on Tuesday after years of declining health due to a stroke that he experienced in 2012. He was 80 years old, so of course he's known as Dr. Frankenfurter in 1975's The Rocky Horror Picture Show. What I didn't know is that role he originated when it began as a London stage production, then he went on to be in the movie. Other credits include Clue, Annie. He was the original Pennywise in the 1985 version of It, that weird, creepy clown. Muppet Treasure Island, The Hunt for Red October, Home Alone 2, Lost in New York. Tim Curry was 80 years old.
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0: great song from the Bee Gees and Staying Alive. 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I'm Chris Kellogg.
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0: Green Day and When I Come Around, and I'm Chris Kellogg. You know, the opening to Rocky Horror Picture Show was the lips, right? And there's a reason for it. It's because the lips are the most attractive facial feature on women, according to multiple studies. In the first 10 seconds of meeting a woman, on average, a man will spend around half that time looking at her lips. That's if the woman's wearing lipstick, then it attracts men's attention even more. It's like lips.
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0: Captain and Tennille, and love will keep us together. And I'm glad you're here. I'm Chris Kellogg. All right, here we go. This is a survey of retailers from around the world. They decided to try to figure out what is the most stolen food item in grocery stores around the world, not just in the U.S., just around the world. Turns out it's cheese.
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0: There's Madonna and Like a Virgin. 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

0: There's the Groove Line from Heatwave, and I'm glad you're here. 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

0: The Outfield and Your Love, and thanks for being here. I'm Chris Kellogg. Well, J.P. Morgan has died. So she was very successful as a singer in the mid-1950s. She kind of returned to the spotlight in the 60s, co-starring in a lot of different TV series. But it was really showing up as the body panelist on The Gong Show, known for double entendres, that really relaunched her career in the late 70s. If you watch The Gong Show, you know who I'm talking about. She was actually fired by Chuck Berry because she just went a little too far with her suggestive humor. She also appeared in George Clooney's movie, Confessions of a Dangerous Mind, about Gong Show creator Chuck Barris. J.P. Morgan, she was 94 years old.
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0: Love it, Marvin Gaye, and Got to Give It Up. And I'm glad you're here. I'm Chris Kellogg. All right, well, this explains so much. A study finds the least competent people often believe they are among the most competent. The researchers' explanation for this phenomenon is pretty simple. Unskilled people lack the skill necessary to evaluate their own skill.
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1: 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I'm Chris Kellogg, and glad to have you here. I love this one. Nicolette Larson and Lot of Love.

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0: George Michael and Wham and Careless Whisper. Well, the majority of wives surveyed say their husband makes them smile and makes them happy and makes them laugh. That's all good news, right, fellas? Nearly half of wives say he makes me feel smart. But it's not all good news. Apparently, about a quarter of women admit that their spouse rarely or never makes them feel pretty.
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0: There's Blondie in One Way or Another, and I'm Chris Kellogg. 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

0: Wilson Phillips and Hold On, and thanks for listening. I'm Chris Kellogg. Well, there was a recent study on aging, and they found the age range in which people report feeling most content is 58 to 69 years old. What do you think? You're just happier? You're more content with life during that age range? I'm past 58. I'm not 69 yet, but I can tell you that I do feel like I'm in the best part of my life, frankly.
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0: the word is the Frankie Valli from the movie Grease, and I'm Chris Kellogg. 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You really cannot do that. You may think you're a good multitasker, but brain researchers say multitasking is really a myth. We can do simple tasks while, like walking and talking at the same time, but the brain cannot handle true multitasking, which would be typing out a text message and listening to a conversation at the same time.
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2: July's got the sunshine. April has the shines. January's got the snow. May brings all the flies. November's got the turkey. December's got Christ, sweet Jesus.

0: Oh, right.
1: Hello. It's Friday from the O'Reilly Auto Parts Studios. Hello, hello, hello. The Bob and Tom Show.
2: Oh,
1: son of a...
2: What day is it?
1: I'm sorry, it's Friday.
2: Thank
1: you. Sorry. There's Christy Lee.
3: Hi.
1: She's at the news desk. There's Josh Arnold.
4: Hey.
1: A beautiful short sleeve shirt.
2: Amazing. Wait a minute, what's going on?
1: There's Ace Cosby.
5: Hello.
2: Josh is wearing a sky blue shirt.
1: I'm Chick McGee. Hello.
4: Yes.
1: Yeah, it's beautiful.
2: That's throwing me.
4: I'm leaving right from here to go fishing, and it's going to be a bright and sunny day, and so I'm going
1: nice.
4: To. I didn't want to wear my traditional black.
2: All right. I see.
3: That's
2: are you
3: a
2: going,
3: good color for you.
2: Are you going like fishing far away?
4: No, no.
2: Oh, okay.
4: But,
2: okay.
4: Yeah.
3: By my place, should I have lunch ready for you?
4: Oh. What's on the menu?
3: I don't know. I can make some. I got turkey. And
6: how about
3: turkey.
6: Some... How about some lemonade? Well, it certainly is thirsty fishing.
3: I can make some iced tea. Okay.
6: How would you like your coos to make lemonade for you?
2: All right.
3: You?
2: Let's see now. I have to explain. We opened with a version of Pumpkin Spice from Patty G featuring the great Michael Cleveland on the fiddle. And it's the reason I'm playing that is it's my understanding. I have not sampled it yet, but yep. It's my understanding that Starbucks has released the pumpkin spice.
1: Release the hounds.
3: Yeah, well, school's back in session.
2: Yeah, it's supposed to be a fall drink. This is, everything is, I don't know.
3: It's a sorority girl drink. Come on.
2: No, but I mean, the seasonality of things is being ruined. They've had Halloween stuff in the stores for a month
3: Christmas
2: already.
3: They have Christmas stuff at the box store I go to.
2: Really?
3: Christmas. Yeah.
2: That's just immoral.
3: Yep.
1: I don't think it's immoral.
2: It's wrong.
1: You take exception with it, but
2: no. Is this? It's like the seasonality of things is important.
1: Is it though?
2: Yes. Yes. Yes. It's important not to wear whatever it is. Certain colors after a certain day. Is that still a thing?
4: Selling is fine. I agree on the pumpkin spice though. That could. I get why they do it now, but I could.
1: Yeah.
4: That could wait until October 1st.
2: Yeah, but I did hear, I've got to double check this, that McDonald's is not doing pumpkin spice this year.
3: Really?
2: Yeah.
1: I didn't know they ever did it.
3: Does this mean the pumpkin pie blizzard's already out at Dairy Queen? Because that's my favorite.
1: Ugh.
3: Oh, I
2: no,
3: love
2: see,
3: that.
2: Wait a minute, Christy. That's
3: why
2: fine.
3: They don't have it on year
2: see,
3: round.
2: If they have that, that's fine because it's Dairy Queen and I approve of everything they do.
4: That's not.
2: We have to look at this.
1: Did McDonald's come up with this?
2: I may be eating my own words as long as they've got pumpkin spice in them.
1: Did McDonald's come up with like the McRib for a limited time only, offering a product for a limited time only?
2: That's
1: like
2: real
1: that.
2: Smart.
1: Yeah.
4: Did they? Were they the first?
1: I think McDonald's might have been the first I'm aware of.
3: Everybody wants what they can't have. You know that.
2: Hmm. No, but it's...
1: The grass is always greener over
3: right.
1: the septic
3: tank.
2: It takes away from the specialness if it's always available. That's what's wrong with our culture in general.
1: Okay.
2: As Don Henley put it, everything all the time.
1: Uh-huh.
2: Okay.
1: I'd look at myself if I identified with Don Henley more than once or twice in my life.
2: I don't think you throw Don under the bus. I just meant to...
1: I was trying to
2: make a larger point about contemporary culture.
1: Somebody needs to tell Don he's Don Henley, okay? Cheer up.
4: But having a Christmas aisle, because right now, they're not in your face with it. Yeah, the stores have them, but it's not like it's front of the store and they're playing Christmas music.
2: I walked into Kroger and there was a billboard saying pumpkin spices here.
1: Who believes there was a billboard? Who believes there was a billboard?
2: Do you have $10,000 you want to put into a sack and I'll bet you we can go there right now.
1: Inside the Kroger,
4: right,
1: there's a billboard.
4: I too agree. It's not a billboard.
1: No,
2: it may have been an end cap.
1: Maybe
2: there's a distinction that is not worth making.
4: Oh, it's very much so.
1: Yeah, there's no difference.
4: When you live in a world of hyperbole, I can see why you don't think there's a distinction.
1: There's no difference between an end cap and a billboard, you tool.
2: I can use the word hyperbole. Really? Oh, that's impressive.
4: Oh, you read it and say hyperbole?
2: I got a letter for you, Josh.
1: I did that forever. Hyperbole.
4: I did gun whale for a long time.
1: And I did macabre till last year, I think.
2: What is it?
1: Macabre. Yeah, the R-E silent or whatever.
2: There's lots of words you see in print, you never know how to say them, and you finally say them and you get it wrong.
1: You've got my favorite.
2: So embarrassing.
1: I never came up with a word for it, but Superman's evil enemy.
2: Oh, yeah, we made that up.
1: We
2: called him Mr. McClixapix.
1: Yeah, I don't know how you say it.
2: It was an unpronounceable name, and if you said it backwards, he went into the fifth dimension. And I love their music.
4: Yes. It was actually did
2: when
4: quite well.
2: The and of course, moon but I used to call it. House. I used to call it the fifth Dimenson. When I was a kid reading the comic book for the first time.
1: Dimenson.
2: It was before the Fifth Dimension Band was famous.
1: There you go.
2: They were very good. I got a letter for Josh. Can we open with a letter? Is it too early?
1: Do it, baby. Do it.
2: Jason, do you have the photograph that I asked for?
1: Although, I think there's something to be said.
2: Are these mics on?
3: Jason?
2: Do you have the photograph that I asked for?
4: He's dealing with one of our engineers.
1: For reading,
3: Mom's talking to you.
1: There's something to be said for reading the mail at exact times instead of having it available all the time. Tom.
2: Okay.
1: You see what I did there?
2: Yes. We can save the letter. We'll read it later. What have you got over there? You want to give me a sports preview?
3: Sorry, Jason. That was a false alarm.
1: Well, as we thought it would happen, judges are lining up to quash the latest ruling of NFL, the league's Southeastern Conference, Big 12, Big 10, saying NFL players can't come and play after they've signed NFL contracts. A judge in Texas put that rule on hold yesterday. It affects more than 40 players. The latest piece of news, what turned into a confusing week of legal back and forth over the NCAA's new 5-year eligibility rule.
2: I think anybody should be able to go back, even if they played for 10 years. What the hell? They're all pros. Let's just acknowledge that and move on. The college guys are pro athletes also at this point.
1: My new favorite sports name, he's leading at the Tour Championship at Eastlake outside Atlanta. Min-Woo Lee. I love that name. Min-Woo.
2: This is a gent or a lady?
1: Lee. It's a gentleman.
2: Okay.
1: Victor Hovland right behind him, Colin Morikawa, and Chris Goddard.
2: First name, Min?
1: Min.
2: I see.
1: I don't know if it's short for something. Preseason games last night, and they wrap up tonight.
2: Miniature? Is he a small fellow?
3: Jeez.
4: Like a min pin?
1: Yeah. One could guess.
3: Is a min human?
1: He's probably smaller than...
3: Min Hume?
1: You want to say smaller than normal sized people, don't you?
4: I doubt it. He sounds Korean to me.
1: Yeah.
4: It does. Yeah, they're bigger than... The smaller Asians.
1: Bigger than.
2: See, there's no winning here.
1: There's nothing I like better than trying to be cool about it and making it worse.
2: I'm sure that you're wishing now that I'd gone right to the mailbag. Anyway,
1: I am.
2: So speaking of season, you guys made your New Year's Eve plans yet?
1: There are some people that,
3: they have.
1: New Year's Eve plans. Absolutely.
2: I know. What am I saying? Yeah, I know.
3: You probably haven't. Don't even know it.
1: you're probably going to be some save the snail darter.
2: No, I am a huge non-New Year's Eve person.
3: I think a lot of people actually are.
2: I don't go anywhere.
1: I am too, but I hate hearing the explanation of it when somebody says, well, that's amateur night. I don't care for that.
2: Yeah,
1: like you're a professional drunk. Okay,
2: yeah, and you don't have to go kiss strangers. Yeah, okay.
1: You ever kiss anybody? You just a total stranger at New Year's? I can't imagine you would.
3: No,
2: I don't think so. I hope not. In any event,
1: who was that girl you pined after? Lived across the street when you were a kid. What was her name? Darlene,
4: the redhead girl. Oh, that was Charlie Brown.
2: Oh, Joanne.
1: Joanne Dalton. Yeah. What?
2: We don't
3: said her name.
1: It's
3: before.
1: Just her name.
2: We don't give full names out on the show.
3: You have.
4: You could. You know what you could have done.
1: How do I know it then?
2: That's
1: if you
2: not it then.
1: Out?
4: Yeah,
2: it's Johnson.
4: Right,
2: Sidney Johnson.
3: Good point, Chick. How would you know if he hadn't given
1: the
3: it
1: Doolin
3: out?
1: Dalton.
2: Because we were talking about it off the air the other day.
3: Oh,
1: no,
2: in a different context.
1: We talk about it. I don't know. At least weekly.
2: We were talking about something involving a game of hide and seek. Let's not go into it, okay?
1: She was the one that got away, I bet. You think about her often.
2: We were kids. Now, coming up, we're going to talk with Gil Moore from the band Triumph. They're back out there. We'll look forward to chatting with Gil. Triumph, a great band.
1: Fish.
2: And also, we will, of course, have your letters. Some interesting things in the news. One of the stories that's gone really viral involves the so-called fart room. This is from the Today Show, of all things.
1: Yeah.
2: But the other story that's out there, and this is, I apologize because this is what they call a breaking story. It's a little bit confusing, but at last report, the Madison County Sheriff's Department in Indiana, near Pendleton, Indiana, are on the lookout for two lions that are loose. But now they this story is a little bit gray, if you will, because now they're saying that after a four-hour search, they haven't seen the animals.
3: They called off the search, and they're saying just be on the look. They didn't see anything suspicious. They didn't.
2: But they're telling people to be careful with their pets.
1: And I think it's mama lion and baby lion.
3: Yeah, that's what they're saying.
1: And the mama lion's like 300 pounds.
2: But they can't find anybody that had a lion permit or that says they lost their lions, so who knows? One of those odd. We'll keep on in touch with that one.
6: Hey, you come to my house New Year's Eve, and you can see my mama lion. She's out back here.
4: I'm not going to your house on New Year's Eve. That's amateur night.
2: Okay.
1: Sure is.
2: So we'll keep in touch with that odd story. We got a few other cool things coming up, including Ms. Hooker is coming in, possibly with a recipe. We've got a special letter for Josh coming up in a matter of moments, and a couple of cheese news stories.
1: I was just going to say it seems to be grilled cheese week here on the show.
2: Yeah, this one involves a lawyer.
4: Oh,
3: that's nice.
2: And there's a great Snoop Dogg story, and another story about things you shouldn't do with crazy glue.
4: All right.
2: Okay. Unless you're a qualified physician, I think crazy glue used in a surgical manner on internal. Never mind. You'll find out.
1: You still use it to close cuts, right?
2: Oh, yeah, but that's fine.
1: That's fine. Okay.
2: I use the medical grade kind. I get it from the good hardware store.
1: Is that right?
2: Yeah. Oh, yeah. Okay. I'm not an idiot. Here's a quick message from the doctors, the real doctors. This isn't one of those, well, I read on TikTok. The physicians. At Brickhouse Nutrition have come up with something. 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And if you're not interested in giving yourself injections of a pharmaceutical, maybe you should listen up for just a second. This is a weight loss product called Lean, and it's got a 92% positive rating from those that have used it. Lean, L-E-A-N. 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I got a letter today about the rush shipping. Yesterday, one of our letter writers said, does that mean that Geddy Lee will deliver it to your house? The answer is no.
4: I said that.
2: Oh, I'm sorry. Josh, I thought I said some idiot said it.
1: How in God's name you get us confused with listeners now?
2: Zach, who is not Josh, sent me this letter, Dear Bob and Tom Show. 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
4: And he says, Maybe.
2: But he says, I'll show myself out. 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I'll get back to the message here.
1: You just explained it.
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2: Are you familiar with the James Webb Telescope, Christy?
3: Yes, I know it's a space telescope. 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
2: They can point it at the Earth and see dirty hippies.
4: That's the Jack Webb.
3: That is the Jack Webb.
1: What's the name of it?
4: Again, he's afraid to play the real thing.
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4: so funny that that's the hill he dies on.
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4: It's embarrassing.
2: I'm sorry, where was I? That's a good song.
1: Definition of lame.
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1: Hello, Ace Cosby.
22: Hello.
1: Hello. Hello, Tom. Can we get you to sit down and
2: I was just getting some
1: participate in
2: information
1: show.
2: Over
1: That'd
2: here.
1: That'd be great. Thank you.
2: A couple things going on.
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2: Well, thank you very much. You're a couple welcome. Quick things. Our pop-up store is going to be popping up again next week. And I never really go overboard talking about that, but I'm going to next week.
4: Nice.
3: Are you? Okay.
2: Because we have...
1: Thanks for the warning.
2: No, you're going to thank me. We have really cool...
1: prizes.
4: I don't, Tom.
3: I don't either.
2: Well...
1: what is? Why
2: don't
1: do
2: ruin
1: you,
2: it.
1: Why do you continue to try to surprise us when none of the surprises, other than maybe Hugh Jackman, have turned out? That's about it.
2: Really?
1: Yes.
2: How about the time a certain former Redskins quarterback?
1: Yeah, but
2: No.
1: No, he knew me before he knew about you.
2: You didn't know he was calling, did you? Was that a nice surprise?
1: That doesn't. No.
2: Have you ever seen any naked pictures of Joe Theismann?
1: I will tell you.
2: Would you like some?
1: See, this is what I was worried about when Theismann calls you doing something like that. He's not going to take that very well. Then I'd be embarrassed right down to my socks. And Christy's trimming her bangs while we're on the air.
3: I have one. Right in my eye.
2: Oh, hey, what you do with those scissors? I've got a nose hair that I need those things you trim roses with.
3: Oh, really?
2: You ever get a hair is that it... for some reason is thicker than all the rest?
4: Oh, it's crazy.
2: You know, why can't I grow one of those
1: I
2: in my head?
1: I told you a million times, Christy, sweep your bangs to one side and stop it. Okay.
3: And then I'd have to get Botox on my forehead.
1: All right.
3: And I'm too cheap.
1: No.
2: Hang on, Christy. Hold on. I got some here. Hang on a minute. I've got...
1: throw her the scissors.
3: I have scissors.
2: I got some baby scissors for you.
3: Oh
4: yeah, those are... What do you use those for?
1: Babies?
2: All kinds of stuff.
4: I guess what I'm asking is, have those been in your nose?
3: Oh, no. I'm not touching those.
2: No, these are strictly the butt hair.
1: they look like...
2: I've got...
1: They look like Barbie scissors is what they look like.
2: Yeah, I have...
3: Scissors are funny. Do you have one pair of scissors that's like your favorite?
2: Oh, absolutely.
3: I have a pair of scissors, and this is, I am not making this up. I've had them since we lived in the trailer, like since I was 14, and they are still sharp and they still work, and they're kind of baby scissors like that.
2: Mm.
3: They're awesome.
4: Nice.
2: I've got a whole array of scissors.
3: A whole array?
1: Right. You can't open packages.
2: I have four or five of them right here. You think I'm kidding?
3: No.
4: Isn't it something weird? Like if you were to hand me what you have in your hand, if you just won, it would be, will you hand me the scissor? Isn't that...
2: No.
4: The case?
1: Yeah.
2: No.
4: It's not?
2: No.
4: I thought there was something weird about it, like the plural and singular.
2: Wouldn't the scissor just be the one half of it?
4: Yeah, I had a teacher correct us one time. And
2: really, you should have stabbed him in the eye.
1: But I believe you think they will scissor later. I think that's a singular.
4: Well, yeah, you can scissor a piece of paper with a pair of scissors.
2: A chick, of course, is referring to the...
3: To a couple of girls who really like each other?
2: Yeah, there's a couple of ladies who are in love.
4: Oh, I know.
2: A little bit of scissoring.
4: Yeah. No. Oh, you didn't have to...
1: Yeah, Josh
4: me.
1: Knows. Yeah.
4: I know about the octopus kiss.
2: Now, this, this Christy, is a nose hair clipper.
1: That
3: yeah, I don't have that problem.
2: With a light.
3: Why do you need a light? You
4: I
3: can't
4: have that, too. I love that.
3: Anyway.
2: Oh, yeah.
4: It helps.
1: They need to make have more light. More lights on different.
3: Yeah.
1: I have that one and I don't like it. It's too sharp or something. It always cuts my nose.
4: No.
1: Yeah.
2: Now Chick turned me on to the Cutco scissors.
3: Oh yeah, I have those.
2: I have the Rolls Royce of scissors.
1: I have two pair of those now.
3: Oh, and they come apart and you can put them in the dishwasher. Yeah.
2: And when you were a kid, would you always say, "Mom, where are the good scissors?"
3: Yep.
4: Oh yeah.
2: Because you take the crappy ones, a piece of paper, they won't cut.
3: Uh-huh.
2: Okay.
4: Yeah, they would split, kind of.
3: Yeah.
4: Like, paper would go in between.
1: Mom, are we part of the good people?
4: Those Cutcos can cut rebar.
1: Oh, yeah.
3: They can.
1: Yes, sir.
2: Probably needed in a few places in the world right now, huh?
3: Okay.
2: I tell you what, not even Bob Seger wants to go to Kathmandu today. Let's see.
4: You're having some
3: that
4: nice,
3: is not funny.
4: A nice conversation about scissors.
3: Yeah. I feel like I've been
4: punched in the neck.
1: When he does stuff like that, he goes, "Did you hear me being edgy this morning? Did you hear that?"
2: I never said that.
1: Did you catch it? Did you catch me being edgy?
2: Coming up, But Chrissy wants to go to the bathroom and cut her bangs.
3: Yeah.
1: Dear Bob and Tom.
2: No, coming up, we have the Bob and Tom Pigskin Picks program. It begins just a couple weeks. Thank you, Stephen Singer Jewelers. Check it out at IHateStephenSinger.com. A $500 gift card each week for your sports picks. We'll be giving you all the details. I'm very excited about this year. And, of course, each week a winner will take on Chick McGee in the Shoe-In of the Week. How did you do last year? Do you remember?
1: Way over 500. No, I saved it with the Super Bowl.
2: Okay, yeah. Good. We'll get to our sports picks coming up in a week or two. Another weekend of so-called exhibition football is on the way.
1: That's where they played.
3: We had some games last night.
1: Naked.
3: Fernando.
1: Fernando did not do well. Couple picks.
3: Yeah, well, he had a spin. Nice spin run. That's the only one I saw.
2: I see. Once again, there's an unusual report this morning. Allegedly, the two lions are loose in Indiana. And I guess it's not ironic that the Detroit Lions will be in the same state taking on the Colts on Saturday in exhibition football. But no, real, actual lions have been allegedly spotted, and the police are on it.
1: This reminds me of Steven Spielberg movie release. Don't E.T. reports go up when he releases a movie and stuff?
4: Extraterrestrial.
1: Yeah. I think so. Don't you think?
4: That would make sense.
2: And did we do that new study about UFOs and...
4: UPAs?
2: No, I call them UFOs. I'm not going to be...
3: I don't think this did.
2: This is a CIA thing. Yeah. If you change the name, people won't think that they're real.
4: Smoke and mirrors, isn't it?
2: Oh, yep. Yeah. This is just it's like changing the name of the brontosaurus. I don't buy it. Making Pluto not a planet.
3: Lake Ontario is now Lake America.
2: Sure. Yeah. Okay. I was trying to say Stephen Singer Jewelers is going to be helping us out with our NFL picks, so please be part of it. Now, are we going to get to the mailbag?
1: Dear Bob and Tom Show, every time, Chick, that you play the Jaws theme when Christy's talking about her husband, it cracks me up. I just picture Andy with a knife demanding things from Christy.
4: But wow.
3: Totally not Andy.
1: But we all know he's a sweet angel.
3: Yes, he is.
1: Love you guys. Come to Wisconsin, Sarah says. Well, thank you, Sarah.
4: Last time I watched Jaws, I have a problem with it.
1: All right.
4: The characters, when that song starts playing, they could totally ignore it.
1: Yeah, absolutely.
4: You would think as soon as they heard that music, they would flee the area.
3: They would know.
4: Swimmers would hear those first notes and get out of the water.
3: I'm with you, Josh.
2: Yep. That never occurred to me.
1: There's one shot of the shark that really has always ruined the whole movie for
2: me.
1: It's
2: fake. He's out of the water too much.
1: And the whole thing is collapsing in like it's made of fiberglass. I don't care.
4: In the first one?
1: Yes.
4: Wow.
1: Yeah.
4: Because it's funny.
2: The shark kind of comes up onto the boat.
4: Those were some of those. Oh,
1: a 45-degree angle.
3: Yeah.
2: Do you know why they called the shark Bruce?
3: Why?
2: It's
1: named after your dad?
2: Close. It was named after Steven Spielberg's lawyer.
3: Oh.
2: His name was Bruce.
1: Well, that's on brand.
4: Yeah. Bruce looked at
2: a little comedy.
4: Is that a shot? Is that a shot against me?
1: You're trying to tell me I'm a shark in the courtroom? Damn right I am.
2: Okay. I got a very short letter here. Okay. Do you have the photograph that I asked for? If we could put that on our big screen here. There you go. It's a guy in... describe the situation in the photograph, Christy.
3: It's an old-timey photo of a man on a penny farthing.
2: And what's funny is he's wearing super skin-tight...
3: It wouldn't be rubber at the time.
1: I would think for the time, the pants are especially super tight.
4: And I would think for the time, that was what a cyclist would wear.
3: Yeah, because you didn't want to get anything stuck in the wheel.
4: It's not terribly dissimilar to a cycling
2: outfit today. Yeah.
3: Very, very and close to this.
2: Kind of a long sleeve tight T-shirt. But the penny farthing... did we ever figure out why it's called that?
4: Yeah, the penny and the farthing are two coins, and one is bigger than the other.
2: Oh, okay. Dear Josh, my dad worked for the penny farthing company. He was a big wheel there.
3: Oh,
2: well, thank you, Bob.
4: Nice.
2: I appreciate the...
1: Wait a minute. Hold on. That's it?
2: I think you pioneered the short letter.
4: You know what? It never occurred to me. Look, the handlebars are kind of upside down.
1: Yes.
4: So that as you pedal... your hands push down on them, which makes sense. It helps you keep sort of, because that almost looks like it's seatless. I don't know.
3: Yeah.
4: I don't know that it is, but
1: You know,
2: Wait a minute.
1: I just gave Josh a T-shirt yesterday that has Bigfoot riding, a silhouette of Bigfoot riding a penny farthing.
4: I love it so much.
1: It's so cool.
2: Josh, that is seatless.
3: I don't think it's
4: unless
3: seatless.
4: Unless, you know, his butt might be kind of on it.
3: It's a tiny seat, and I think
2: what is the seat attached
3: it?
2: To?
1: I think the seat...
4: There'd be a pipe coming out of that back pipe.
3: Right.
2: But there isn't one.
1: Well, no.
4: You just can't see. It's hidden by his torso.
1: It's inserted, Tom. It was a different seat back then.
2: Okay. All right.
4: Yeah, okay.
1: He's seated on something.
4: Okay. Because that second pipe would just end otherwise.
1: Right.
2: Okay, well, we'll move forward
1: which
2: here.
1: Might be cool. I don't know. It's just a bunch of nerves, right? Dear Bob and Tom Show, how about this? Writes M. Oh, Mike. Grilled cheese with strawberry jelly.
3: Ooh.
4: Oh, that's interesting.
1: That's all he says. I'm a grape jelly guy, but I don't know.
2: That might work.
1: Yeah.
2: Because remember we had that story about the world's biggest charcuterie board?
1: Yeah.
2: And I'm opposed to them.
1: They have jellies on them. You'll have jellies on them.
2: Yeah. A lot of them have it.
3: Blueberry.
2: Have jelly and then, you know, so maybe it's a thing.
4: Some sort of compote.
3: Yep.
1: Yes.
2: Or compost is what they turn into at my house typically. I've never seen anyone clean off one of those. Although those boards always have some poop-smelling cheese that nobody touches.
1: That's the best.
2: Uh-huh.
1: Delicious.
4: Yeah, there are some cheeses that I simply don't believe people enjoy.
2: Yeah, it's a thing you just say you ate them.
4: Right.
2: It's like, what's that drink in Chicago you have to malort or something?
1: Yeah. It smells like Bigfoot.
2: Yeah, you have to say that you drank it just to prove. It's like some kind of initiation at a fraternity. All right, and take the ping pong ball out of his ass and suck on it, and you'll be a Fiji.
1: You hear what I said, Tom? It smells like Bigfoot's...
3: Pick on the Fijis.
4: Now we're going to get letters from
1: Fiji. Yeah.
3: Successful Fijis out there.
2: My college roommate was the president of the Fiji House.
3: One of your friends was the president of the Fiji House.
1: Fiji, they putting out a news release. Don't be on the Bob and Tom Show. Way to go, Tom.
2: That's fine. Sorry. Just kidding. Now, I had an incident the other day.
1: Walk me through it.
2: I was pretty busy, had to do some stuff, and I did that thing, you get your phone, and I ordered some coffees.
1: Mm-hmm.
2: Two of them.
1: At Starbucks?
2: Pulled into Starbucks, went inside, waited around for about 5 minutes, and then the woman there was very kind. She goes, sir, can we help you? I said, yeah, I did a phone order. Mm-hmm. What's your name? And then she goes, we don't have that. And then she goes, are you sure this is the right location? Well, it turns out they've built a new one right down the street from the one that I went to.
1: And one of them is inaccessible.
2: The new one is the new one you can't get into.
1: The new one you can't get into.
2: You can't.
1: You think something as successful as Starbucks, they would have caught that.
2: If you're not northbound on that street.
1: You can't get into it.
2: You can't get into it.
1: Right. And it has a billboard in the lobby that gives you directions.
2: I'll have to walk you through it, but that's another story. The point is, I'm an idiot and I didn't notice that.
3: Well, I mean, it
2: was the new one. They're on the same street. They're right near.
4: I'd be annoyed that the app defaulted to the new one.
3: Yeah, me too.
4: Why, it should have stayed on the one that you've.
1: Oh, that's interesting.
2: But it's not one I normally go to.
4: Right, that's what I'm saying. Okay. Why would it?
2: So here's our fun letter here. This is from Kurt.
1: Oh, a very short.
2: He goes, Tom, don't feel bad about going to the wrong Starbucks. I used to live in Indiana. I'd lived there my entire life.
1: Right.
2: I moved with my family to Arlington, Texas. Then he writes, go Cowboys, you're welcome, chick. What the hell did you do?
3: Well, that's just mean.
1: Kiss my Washington ass.
4: That's Kurt.
1: Yes.
2: Once again, relocating, Arlington, Texas. He goes, my wife and I were discussing what to have for dinner. Oh. We've all been there. We decided to order pizza from the Hut.
3: Oh, yeah.
2: I went to pick up our pizza at 4 blocks away from our house, waited around, no order under my name. After a long investigation, my wife had ordered the pizza in Winchester, Indiana, our old hometown.
3: Ooh.
2: I have never let her live it down. Thank you, Kurt.
3: Well, nice.
4: She appreciates that.
1: You know, my DoorDash switches locations. Like, there's a home a home address and a work address.
3: Oh, really?
1: And it knows where I am.
4: Yeah, it knows
1: obviously
4: where your phone is, I think.
1: Yeah.
4: Yeah.
1: How about that?
2: Yeah, and then Willie did the same thing. What was the name? Yeah, there was when he was out in Colorado. There were, you know, some town has the same name. And yeah, so you got to be careful.
3: You gotta
2: have to look at the state. Thank you, Kurt.
3: And if you have an Amazon account you share with your kids in another place, you might want to check that, too. I've had things be delivered in Chicago.
2: Never share accounts with anyone.
3: Well, I'm...
2: Do you have a joint checking account with your husband?
3: God, no.
2: See what I said? See, somebody's learned.
1: You.
3: I learned that on the first marriage.
1: You don't have a joint account with your husband?
3: No.
4: Then who do you have a joint account with?
3: I don't have a joint account with anybody.
2: Speaking of joints, we have a Snoop Dogg news coming up.
3: Yeah, we do.
2: Involving joints.
1: Who's sexier, your husband or Snoop Dogg?
3: Oh, my husband.
1: Really?
3: Yeah.
2: You think Snoop Dogg is sexy?
1: I don't know. I'm just asking her what she thinks.
2: Okay.
1: I'm trying to start a fight here. Will you leave me alone?
2: Can you start it after we get back from the break?
1: Absolutely.
2: We have a nice letter here, which I'll read when we come back.
1: Okay.
2: And I can't read it. Well, sir, you do not want to know what a blumpkin is.
3: No.
2: Mentioned in the Pat Godwin song.
4: Google it at work.
2: Yeah.
1: While you're at it, Google chili dog and rusty trombone.
2: What's coming up in sports?
1: Illegal... maneuvers in the eligibility rule for NFL players trying to go back to college. Preseason action last night.
4: I just heard was there a fly? A blah, blah, blah fly?
1: A blah, blah, blah fly.
4: It flew by my ear. I just heard a blah, blah, blah.
2: We called this right.
1: Golden State and Washington win last night in the WNBA. And Caitlin Clark has a new shoe coming out.
2: It's cool.
1: We'll be very excited to share that with you.
2: Now,
4: who throws a shoe?
2: Also coming up, I'll remind you that
1: seriously,
2: our friend Al Jackson will be doing some live stand-up comedy in Fort Collins, Colorado.
1: Mr. Jackson.
2: This Saturday. We'll tell you about that. Right now, I want to tell you about money. Interest rates out there, inflation, yikes. And looks like interest rates may be going up yet again. 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
12: My wife and I had a great time at Riverside. 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Is that true?
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3: Hi.
2: There's Josh Arnold.
4: Hi there.
2: There's Ace Cosby.
5: Hello.
2: Pat Godwin on assignment. Hello, Tom. How are you?
6: Good. Coming up starting in a couple of weeks, we're bringing it back. It's going to be our celebration of professional football with the Bob and Tom Pigskin Picks program, brought to you by our buddy Steven Singer at IHateStevenSinger.com, Steven Singer Jewelers. Each week, a $500 gift card. Get something nice for your man or for your lady. So pay attention. And Mr. McGee will be each week hosting the special event we call the Shoe-In of the Week involving NFL picks. Very exciting stuff.
4: You're going to have a good year, Chick.
2: Yeah, no problem. I don't.
4: I think so. I mean, you always hover around 500.
2: Always.
4: Always.
2: Always.
6: But you got to land above 500.
2: Yeah, I know, to make money. Yeah. Mm-hmm. And not get your arms broke.
6: Yeah, okay.
2: Broken? Arms broken or broke? Arm.
4: One arm is broken. Two arms are broke.
2: Okay.
6: Okay.
4: Kids, tell your teachers that today.
6: Okay, that's a good one.
2: Dear Bob and Tom Show, just wanted to remind you that 10 years ago yesterday, August 27th, the thunder god Thor decided to smite 323 reindeer up on the Hardanger Vidda mountain plateau in Norway.
3: Oh, yeah.
2: A single lightning bolt did the deed. To this day, no one's sure what the reindeer did to incur such a wrath.
4: Right.
2: But by all accounts, Norwegians seem to agree that the reindeers deserved it.
4: Oh, boy. And if I remember correctly, you said that Santa had stumbled upon
2: Santa
4: that scene.
2: Santa came up and said, ho, ho, ho, my God.
6: Someone had to remind us of that awful story.
4: That story, it did take this show by storm for at least a day.
2: Of all the things you say in an effort to be funny, I did the quotes with my fingers, funny. You take this reindeer joy away.
4: That is one of those weird things. Those reindeer just feasting on a mountainside.
3: Not bothering anybody.
4: No, but this,
2: you know what this is, Tom? This is nature.
4: Right.
3: Yeah.
4: As peaceful and serene a moment as you could ever come upon.
2: Exactly.
6: Now here's the story.
4: And all of a sudden, zap.
6: Agency spokesman for the Norwegian Environment Agency.
7: First of all, thank you for coming to the press conference.
6: He released images showing the carcasses scattered across a small area of a mountain plateau. Wow.
4: As the letter writer asks, what did they do to incur the wrath?
2: All Norwegians agree the reindeer deserved it.
6: Wow. No. Well, at least Rudolph's nose was fully charged.
2: Ready to go.
6: That'll be handy come December. You know what they say, nothing glows like a deer.
2: Do you do the whole thing? Nothing glows like a deer. Do you do the whole thing, like the cookie and carrot for the reindeers? Or?
6: Oh, yeah.
2: Okay.
3: Do you put glitter in it, make the reindeer mixture?
6: We have a special plate for this.
2: Yeah. No kidding.
6: Oh, yeah.
3: We did that,
6: But now we haven't gotten that stuff out yet.
3: Well, of course not.
4: Yeah, no.
6: The pumpkin spice is out. It's August
4: still. That doesn't mean we have to go overboard.
3: They call it Summerween. Have you heard of that?
6: No, but I hate it.
3: Summerween is now what's happening. People are already decorating and buying all their Halloween decorations in August.
2: Oh, I thought you meant between.
3: So it's become a thing. No.
6: At least Summerween. I'm not using Summerween. They're not using the
4: makes
6: word.
4: Makes me feel fine.
6: Maxing, which is my new hated word.
4: Oh, I like Halloween maxing. Yeah. That's what I'm going to do.
3: Are you? Have you started decorating for Halloween? Well, you kind of decorate year-round, don't you?
4: I've got a couple things that could be considered Halloween-ish year-round.
2: Right. What a freak.
3: No, he's not.
4: I'm a damned weirdo.
2: You're on a...
6: What have you got?
2: You better be on a list.
6: Give me an example.
4: There's a Jason Mask flower pot.
6: Jason Mask flower pot. Oh, I remember I saw that. I saw that in this week's issue of Vagina Repellent.
2: No, it's in Architectural Digest, I thought.
3: Do you have a plant in there? It's like a planter that you use year-round?
4: This is one of the dumber things I've ever done in my life.
2: Uh-huh.
4: I was excited about it. I saw it on Amazon. It's a flower. It's a Jason Mask head.
3: Yeah.
4: And a flower come out of the top. I ordered it. It arrived. The plant looked great.
2: Yeah.
4: I went, I better water this. That plant couldn't be more fake.
2: Oh, no.
4: I poured water on it. And the water, there were like rocks in it and stuff.
3: Sure.
4: And they're all glued together. I just didn't know. And so the water just hit the rocks and just splattered all over. And I felt it's as rubber as anything.
3: Is it like a succulent?
4: Why did I think Amazon was going to ship me a fresh plant with rocks in it?
6: Do you still have it?
3: Actually, they will.
4: Oh, yeah.
6: Oh,
4: yeah.
6: Okay, nice.
2: I think we have a... I think we might have an example of your Jason flower mask or your flower pot.
4: Yeah, it looks like a just a little succulent.
3: Okay.
4: That comes out of it.
2: Yeah.
3: All right.
2: Yeah, this is a succulent, and it's a hockey mask?
4: Yeah.
2: Yeah,
4: mm-hmm.
2: yeah. Okay.
4: And that's in my that's my living room.
6: And okay. Year round.
4: Yeah.
3: Well, why wouldn't you keep it up year
2: round? So you just glance at it, it doesn't get your attention right away?
4: It does not. You would barely, it's kind of on a shelf against the wall. You wouldn't
3: notice.
4: Oh, it's actually on like a lamp shelf thing, but you wouldn't notice it.
2: Oh, nice.
4: Yeah. Until you were kind of looking around.
3: What's the second thing? Oh, is that it?
4: That is it.
3: Oh.
4: Yeah.
2: I
4: tried watering that.
6: I can see why. It looks good.
3: Uh-huh.
2: That's
6: Once
2: wonderful.
6: Again, it's a Jason Mask vase.
4: Yeah.
2: Do you feel that passionate about any, other than your children, passionate about anything, any fandom that you can share?
6: No.
2: No. Yeah, I didn't think so.
6: I mean, do you have a... What would you get a version of that if it were a Washington Football Club
2: Absolutely.
6: Base?
2: Absolutely.
4: Like a helmet?
2: Yeah.
3: Yeah, that would be cool.
6: A helmet planter? That isn't a bad idea.
3: That's probably out there.
4: I hope so.
3: Yeah,
4: if not, they're leaving money on the table.
6: And you could make one.
2: I redid
6: get a Sawzall, cut the top off.
2: And redid the redid the powder room, and I just yesterday put a little Redskins mini helmet up on a shelf.
4: Oh, cool.
6: Now, is it the Commanders or Redskins?
2: Redskins.
6: Okay, it's the classic? Okay.
2: Or Washington Football Team.
6: Okay.
2: I don't recognize that other name.
6: Okay. much the same way I don't recognize the new name for UFOs. What do they call them now, allegedly?
4: UPAs.
6: UPA?
4: Or UPIs. What is it? Unidentified flying, or aerial phenomenon, something like that.
2: No, I think they're spelling flying with PH.
4: Okay. Oh, that's right. Yeah.
6: We have a UFO story on the way and more when we return to the O'Reilly Auto Parts Studios. This is the Bob and Tom Show.
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13: Called Kemosabe?
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2: Hey, welcome back to the Bob and Tom Show in the O'Reilly Auto Parts Studios. At the news desk, it's Christy Lee.
3: Hello.
2: There's Josh Arnold.
4: You know how to defend a pick two, right? When somebody goes to poke your eye.
6: Three Stooges style?
4: Yeah.
2: Yeah, you put your hand up.
4: Right.
2: Is that perpendicular?
6: Yeah.
2: There's Ace Cosby.
6: It's like you've given yourself a big nose.
2: Yeah, it's like, hello, Tom. How's things over there in Tom world?
6: They used to give us all a warning when we were kids, and they would show the Three Stooges, and they'd go, now, don't do this.
7: Yeah, please. Please don't poke the eyes of your friend.
6: Yeah, that was a little kind of harsh.
3: You are so boys.
2: I'm wondering how, when they wrote those hilarious movies, how did they write that on the page? Then Mo.
4: I don't know.
2: Curly in the eyes or whatever.
4: Because those scripts could have been 90 pages long for a 10-minute short if they really mapped out every.
3: Oh, you think a lot of that was ad-libbed? You think?
2: I
3: think
2: we used to watch.
4: Well, a lot of it was practiced during vaudeville,
6: but there were occasional concussions and other.
2: We used to watch Three Stooges and Our Gang Friday night before a team building on the football team.
4: Right.
2: And the only Three Stooges I laughed at. Turned out I read later that Mo actually broke two ribs when he landed on a chair.
4: And you can YouTube that. Just look up Three Stooges scene where Mo breaks ribs and.
2: Yep.
4: The fall is exquisite.
2: It's hilarious. It was worth every rib that was broken. Yeah.
6: Let's see now. We're going to go through a couple more letters before we get to the sports page, apparently.
2: Okay, go right ahead.
6: Well, this is a nice one. We have posted our interview with Dolly Parton from several years ago. This is from Judy. She says, thanks for posting it. It was really funny. She was a great, exceptional, delightful person. Must have been a fantastic day for all of you. Thanks, Judy. You can
2: Judy.
6: This weekend, you can hear the entire interview at Bob and Tom 24/7. Just go to bobandtom.com, click on Listen, and you can hear it. It's going to air many, many times coming up this weekend. So also, I think it's on one of the podcasts. We've got some cool stuff posted. We're, by the way, doing a nice update on the VIP. Got a big thing coming that way. I can give you a little bit of a hint. I'll just say there's something nice coming there.
3: Okay.
6: So if you get a chance, go to bobandtom.com this weekend. But you can hear when we chatted with Dolly. And everybody says the same thing. If you ask anybody that worked here, whenever somebody says, who's the nicest, really famous person you've ever had on the show, the answer, Dolly Parton.
2: It's Joe Theismann. Oh.
6: Joe is also nice.
2: To me,
6: yes. But Dolly was great. So now we are going to turn that way and go to the sports page.
2: 2 days after the Southeastern Conference, the Big Ten and the Big 12, well, this concerns the SEC, passed a rule barring players from returning to college from the pros. A Texas judge has put that rule on hold in a case involving more than 40 players. The latest piece of news in what has turned into a confusing legal week, wrangling back and forth over the NCAA's new 5-year eligibility rule. The rule does not apply to college players who exhausted their fourth year of eligibility last spring. Many are suing across the country to be allowed to play that fifth year.
4: I'm going
2: to
4: sue you.
2: That's right.
6: Have they done a movie where some guy tries to disguise himself as a younger man and goes out and tries to play college football
2: or
6: something?
2: Absolutely. Yeah. Like nine or ten times.
6: Yeah, I think anybody should be able to go back. Why not? Even if you played in the NFL for 10 years, they're all pros now. Let's face it. So
2: I guess.
6: Why not?
2: It feels icky, but okay. Whatever you say, Tom.
6: Why not?
3: Why not?
2: That's the strongest argument you've got.
6: Yeah.
2: Why not?
6: I mean,
3: you're the guy that likes things seasonally. Shouldn't college just be college age kids playing college ball?
6: Really? What do you tell me next? They're going to have to go to class.
3: Yeah.
2: Okay. Are you saying they don't go to class?
3: They go to class.
6: Sure they do.
2: They study on the bus?
4: Yes.
2: They study pregame?
4: How many times does a college football coach, I mean, it happens probably 1,000 times a week.
2: Yep.
4: Put that book away and get on the field.
2: Yes.
4: Yeah.
2: Will you please concentrate on the game? I don't care if you have a calculus final.
4: And those coaches already have it tough anyway. All the school funding goes to the arts.
2: Right.
6: Yeah.
4: They have to...
3: Yes.
6: Hey, Johnson, I know you're driving a loner Mercedes today because they're putting the new wheels on your 26 Mercedes. But They're already pros in college.
2: Christian. I say it's about time.
3: But it just
2: college football coaches get paid. That's what I say.
7: Yes.
2: Daggone it. From golf, Minwoo Lee has made a debut at the Tour Championship. He shot a bogey-free 62 at East Lake. That matches his career low on the PGA Tour. Oh. Gives him a two-shot lead over Victor Hovland, who is a double agent from the country of Trebekia.
6: How many people do you know who Bogart is anymore?
2: Oh, 3%. Maybe.
6: Christy, have you ever seen a Humphrey Bogart movie?
3: Of course.
2: The over-under is 11%.
3: Casablanca?
6: There you go.
7: You seen My Fair Lady?
3: It's not in My Fair Lady.
7: Oh, sorry. No, what's the one I'm thinking of? He's on the boat with Katherine Hepburn.
3: Oh, the Safari
7: African Queen.
3: Thank you. Have you seen that one?
2: He's in The French Connection, too.
7: Yeah. Oh, yeah. Yes. He has a cameo as a cashier. Yeah.
6: African Queen, that's the one with RuPaul?
3: Oh, geez.
7: That's the remake.
6: I just enjoyed it.
7: That's a fair joke.
3: Isn't he in The Maltese Falcon?
7: RuPaul would like that joke.
2: I think RuPaul would like that joke.
6: The Maltese Falcon, one of the greatest movies ever made.
3: I like Humphrey Bogart. I'm a fan.
2: Are you?
6: I told you.
2: You are the Falcon bunch, aren't you?
3: He
2: you
3: is.
2: Don't say Falcon. You say Falcon.
3: Falcon.
2: Because you think it sounds snooty.
6: Like no, Falcon. It's because that's what Sydney Greenstreet says.
3: Who's Sydney Greenstreet?
7: Oh, you know him.
6: He's the fat man.
7: He was in Castle. Like
3: that guy.
6: And Peter Lorre.
3: Yeah.
2: Well, Mr. Spade.
6: Yeah, that's what a great movie. When I was in college, I actually had a full-size Maltese Falcon.
3: Did you?
7: No kidding. Yeah.
3: Do you use it as a bookend?
6: I just had it in my room.
3: Okay.
6: It was cool.
2: Did any conquests back to your place and were turned on by you having that?
6: Who knows?
2: Really?
6: Something worked. God knows
7: what
6: it was.
7: I'll be Lauren. You'll be Humph. She said Humph.
2: Humph.
6: That and my 48-star flag got lost somewhere.
7: Was it a legit 48-star flag or a replica?
6: It was incredibly legit.
7: Oh, dude.
2: What'd you do with it?
6: It was, I had taken the PATH train to Hoboken, New Jersey.
2: Uh-huh.
6: And this was the flag that had been over City Hall.
2: In Hoboken.
6: And it was about 10 feet by 20 feet.
7: It was
6: gigantic.
7: Where'd that end up?
2: I don't know.
6: I probably went out for...
3: Took
6: the dog out, came back, and was probably in a dumpster.
7: That's a museum piece.
2: How did you get the flag?
6: I bought it.
2: You bought it
6: at an antique store. Absolutely, it was cool.
2: Hmm.
7: Yeah,
6: and I had a.
2: What kind of a teenager buys?
6: I wish I had a photograph. I had a hanging next to one of the giant stars. I had a huge Nixon's the one. Button from 1960.
3: So you did this while you were a teenager?
6: No, I was in college.
3: Oh.
2: I had a Nixon's the one.
6: But this is when he ran against Kennedy.
2: Because.
6: One of the really old ones.
2: No, this is in 67 when he went on the whistle stop tour and stopped it. The train stopped in London, Ohio.
7: No kidding.
2: We lost our mind.
6: I had a giant one that I got at an antique store. It was great. And I picture a dick there.
2: Tricky dick.
7: Sweated on television.
6: I am not a crook.
7: Boy, can you imagine that? You lose a presidential election because you sweated during a debate.
2: Yeah.
6: Did you know that he and that Jack Kennedy and Richard Nixon were good friends when they were in Congress?
2: And people who listened to that debate on the radio thought for sure Nixon won.
7: Right.
2: Yeah.
6: But coming up in sports, what have you got over there?
2: NFL preseason action last night. It wraps up tonight with the Washington football team visiting the Baltimore Ravens. We've also got WNBA action last night and a story about Caitlin Clark and a world record involving Poland.
7: Ah,
6: and not bowling.
7: Oh,
2: is that right?
6: I had to be done. Come on.
2: I love a good Polish joke. I really do.
7: You know, I had I went to a state fair recently and had a delicious Polish sausage.
2: Oh, really?
7: It was a hamburger.
2: Really?
6: See, the sincerity with which you delivered that, I thought he really did have a, I thought he was trying to, get back to the level playing field.
2: How did that start?
7: I have no idea.
6: And when we come back, Chick's going to auction off. he's got two incredibly good seats for the NFL Pro Bowl this year.
3: Oh.
6: You start the starting price $1,000 a seat. That's they're right there on the 50.
2: No. You just give me your credit card number. I'll take care
6: okay.
2: of it.
6: Okay. Tell me more, Chick.
2: Simply Safe. They're celebrating their 20th anniversary and other home security systems. You know this, though. It's about time you change. If you don't have Simply Safe, step up. Because odds are, if you don't have Simply Safe, your security system is designed for after. After a window breaks, after somebody breaks into your house, after you get a notification, after the police come, Simply Safe.
6: You know
2: though,
6: the song by Engelbert Humperdinck. After the stealing.
2: yes, Engelbert Humperdinck.
6: That's a great song.
3: He did After the Lovin'? I didn't.
2: That's
3: know.
2: Not his
3: that's
2: real
3: not
2: name,
3: it.
2: Right?
6: Engelbert no.
3: Humperdinck. After the Lovin' was Engelbert Humperdinck?
2: Like, isn't it like Jerry Jones or something?
7: It's just something so basic.
2: Yeah, I think it is.
7: He got reverse Staten Islanded?
2: I think, yes.
6: You mean Ellis Island.
7: I did mean Ellis Island. Thank you.
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7: They're not going to light that torch, are you?
6: No, it's better than the reverse Fire Island.
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26: After more than 20 years of marriage, I can tell you this. Every couple fights. Among my friend group, I see what separates the strong relationships from the weak ones, and that isn't avoiding conflict. It's something therapists call emotional safety. Emotional safety means you can share your real feelings, even the hard ones, without fear of being attacked, dismissed, or rejected. When that's missing, you start walking on eggshells, hiding parts of yourself, and resentment starts to build up. So how do you cultivate emotional safety? One therapist put it simply, the only difference between the best and worst relationships is an ability to repair after a fight. Every repair starts with a conversation, trying to listen without blaming. Name what you are feeling instead of attacking. It's hard sometimes, and there is no shame in getting help from a therapist. I'm Dr. Sanjay Gupta, helping you live a better life.
2: Watch out! We're in the O'Reilly Auto Parts Studios. It's the Bob and Tom Show. What the hell was that?
3: That was my lion sound.
2: There's Christy Lee making a lion sound. That is Tom live sneezing. He can't...
7: You could have heard, even if you're not listening to the radio.
2: I have two questions.
7: You would have heard it.
2: That's Josh Arnold. That's Ace Cosby. He contends...
10: I turned my mic off.
3: Well...
10: When I turned around...
2: We could have heard you if you'd been in your car in the parking lot.
3: Yeah, that's true.
7: That was one of the louder ones.
3: It
7: came with a sonic boom.
2: I have two.
10: Wow, sorry.
2: Why does this bother me? And Tom cannot yawn, sneeze, belch in any sort of muted way. It's all...
7: I can't criticize him too much because, I'm sort of just below him. Like, if there's a ladder...
10: Oh, you are below me.
7: If there's a ladder... if there's a ladder of noisy expulsions, I'm on the rung below Tom.
3: Like, are you really?
7: You've heard me sneeze, and you know.
6: That's my favorite line in the movie, My Favorite Year. Remember, they're in the high rise, and the two guys are climbing, and
2: on a balcony.
6: The conversation, yes. He goes, they're below us, of course. They're beneath us. Of course they're beneath us. They're actors.
3: I recently met an adult male who can't spit.
7: I don't understand.
3: He can't, like, when you, like, brush your teeth and you spit the toothpaste out, doesn't spit.
2: How does he get rid of it?
7: What's going on?
3: He just opens his mouth and it just kind of comes out.
7: Oh.
3: Just, yeah.
7: Now, does he have trouble? I'm not going this route.
2: No,
6: that's the obvious joke. Don't go there.
2: Does he have a sister?
7: It's a legit question.
6: That's about the cleanest joke. That's very good.
7: Have trouble.
6: That did not get the laugh it deserved.
7: Okay, so he can't.
3: He just never learned to spit.
7: The reason I'm asking is certain pharmaceuticals can make that difficult, swallowing and spitting.
3: No, he just said he never learned, even as a little kid.
7: Kathy Bates never taught him on the side of a ship?
3: Apparently not.
6: Hmm. Okay. Well, Christy, it's a quiz time.
3: Yes, I will take your quiz.
6: What is it? Audio quiz? Here we go.
2: I don't know.
6: Stand by.
3: I don't know. What do you got?
13: So I sing you to sleep.
2: Yeah.
13: After the loving with a song I just wrote.
2: Yesterday.
3: You don't like this?
6: I love this.
3: Of course, it's a beautiful slow song.
6: It's Engelbert Humperdinck.
3: Of course it is.
7: Hey, sucks.
2: Stinks on ice.
3: We knew it.
7: Just listen. The name Engelbert Humperdinck, you knew it's going to suck.
6: His real name, Arnold George Dorsey.
2: Arnold Dorsey.
6: And he is releasing a new album today.
7: Isn't he alive?
3: Isn't he like 100?
6: No, he's 90.
3: Well,
6: he's 90 years old. I'm not joking. He's actually releasing a new album.
2: So he's out there. Tom Jones is out there.
7: Yeah, and Kurt Cobain is dead.
3: Tom Jones just announced a new tour.
6: And Engelbert looks great.
7: There's no way.
2: Well, no, he doesn't. His face has been rebuilt.
3: Well, yeah.
2: He's got that look.
3: Have that kind of money.
6: He's
3: rebuild money.
6: On the Celebration Tour.
2: I wish I had your money.
7: Oh, yeah. He's got to be 80% Tupperware.
6: Engelbert, I apologize.
7: I apologize for nothing, you old piece of crap.
6: Hey.
2: That's what my mom said to my soon-to-be in-laws on the official Let's Meet the Parents of these two kids. And she looked at the father, who was in the Marines, by the way. And all my mom could say was, I wish I had your money.
3: Oh,
7: jeez.
2: Yeah, that happened.
6: By the way, the new Engelbert Humperdinck album... on the cover, he's
2: still at it,
6: wearing
2: right?
6: a leather jacket on a looks oh, like yeah. a road in New Mexico with riding a motorcycle.
7: That's not a leather jacket; that's a body bag.
6: and it's all rock songs.
2: Oh,
3: good.
7: He can crap all over some of our favorite tunes.
2: That it is.
6: I won't back down. Faithfully,
2: I won't back down.
6: Yeah.
3: There has to be.
7: Yeah, here's some.
6: Mama, I'm coming home.
7: Come on, that's sacrilegious.
2: Mama, I'm Coming Home by Engelbert.
3: Jason,
2: Humperdinck.
3: You got to find this.
6: Yeah. It's apparently being released today.
3: That doesn't mean
6: I don't
3: not
6: know
3: already
6: if it's
3: out there.
6: Out.
2: Concept interpretations of classic rock and pop hits originally made famous by legendary bands.
7: Yeah. Who actually bothered to distribute this? Guantanamo Records?
6: I'll have you know.
2: Including.
6: First of all, they're now Gitmo.
2: Including, Tom. Musical collaborations on the album with Jonathan Cain.
6: Of Journey?
3: No,
2: Jonathan Cain of...
7: The Sugar Baron.
2: Yeah.
6: That's spelled differently, Mr. Smart Guy.
2: Rick Wakeman from Yes. Yeah, Al DiMeola.
6: The guitar player.
2: The drywaller.
6: The drywaller? This is DiMeola drywaller?
7: DiMeola drywallers do very good.
2: He can finish a drywall and make you cry.
7: And he throws in the putty for free.
2: Yep. Ian Anderson of Jethro Tull is also on the album. He does Faithfully, Take My Breath Away, Berlin. Remember that one?
3: Oh, yeah.
6: The Lou Reed song?
2: Take My Breath Away.
7: Top Gun.
6: Oh, yeah. I thought you meant the Lou Reed song, Berlin.
3: No, the band Berlin. Did.
6: Because that Lou Reed album, Berlin, is a lost classic.
2: It's exactly where it should be.
7: Rarely do classics get lost.
2: Yeah.
6: Wait a second. I got to think about that for a second. Maybe you're right.
2: More Than Words.
6: It should have been a classic.
2: More Than
3: Extreme?
2: Words.
3: Is that who did that song?
6: Hey, give the guy the thing about something like this is a lot of his, he probably has fans of a certain sphere, and they're going to get exposed to some great songs.
2: Tom, be ready to console Ace. He does "I Was Made for Loving You" by Kiss.
6: Okay, now we have to find the record. Is it out yet?
2: He does.
4: Oh, you've got something, yeah.
6: Okay, hang on a minute.
2: Drive by the Cars.
14: I gave you a link.
6: Okay.
2: Feel Like Making Love by Bad Co.
3: Oh, yeah.
6: A little Bad CO.
2: Yeah.
4: Would you rather hear Shooting Star or Feel Like Making Love?
3: I like Shooting Star a lot.
4: It's a tragic story, isn't it?
3: It is.
2: Johnny was, the first something, the Beatles song, blah, blah, blah. That one?
3: Yeah.
2: I don't know. The lyrics seem heartfelt.
4: The sentiment is nice.
2: Let's see. Oh, he also does Beth by Kiss featuring Rick Wakeman.
3: Mm.
6: Okay, I think I've got it here. Let's see.
3: I'm out.
4: That's Beth. Obviously.
2: This is Rick Wakeman.
6: Rick Wakeman on the keys.
2: Evidently. On the keys.
3: Oh, yeah.
6: Rick Wakeman, by the way, of Yes, has a terrific sense of humor.
2: Here we go.
6: Did you ever see his Rock and Roll Hall of Fame speech? Is probably the funniest in history.
4: I don't remember a lot of keyboards in Yes.
3: Oh.
6: Okay, shut up, everybody.
2: Beth, I'm sorry. I was early, fellas. Can we take
3: long
2: it again?
3: Intro.
15: Beth, I hear you calling.
2: Yeah.
15: But I can't come home right now.
4: I don't dislike it.
6: It's not bad.
4: I know.
2: He can sing just
4: as good.
2: This
4: might be one of those things.
2: Peter Criss.
3: Yeah.
4: Where it's like an older, like when Johnny Cash got older, his songs almost meant even more.
2: Yeah.
4: And
2: yeah,
4: this maybe. Might, there's an experience behind this.
2: Oh, look at this, Tom. Can't Get It Out of My Head by Electric Light Orchestra featuring Jonathan Cain. But that cut is available only on the CD.
3: Oh.
6: Hmm.
2: What do you think of that? Yeah, this is it.
6: This is it?
2: Yeah.
6: Once again, we're exploring the world of Engelbert Humperdinck.
2: Midnight.
15: Midnight.
2: That's what I said. On the water?
15: On the water.
2: Boop, boop, boop, boop.
4: I may have to listen to this album. Now I will give his Mama I'm Coming Home a chance.
2: Mama.
6: How about this one? Oh, yeah, wait a minute.
2: That's a good one.
6: Sorry.
4: He sounds like a guy who's lived and wants to sing about it.
3: Yeah, 90. Oh, look at him.
2: Oh, for God's sake.
6: I told you, he's on a motorcycle. He looks great.
4: That's as polished and filtered.
3: Yeah.
2: Yeah, there's no way he got within 10 feet of that motorcycle.
3: That's all AI,
6: you're saying,
3: dude.
6: You think it's AI?
3: Yes.
2: You think it's AI?
6: But, I mean, Shatner...
4: There are water treatment facilities that have less filters than that photo.
2: That's true.
6: Okay, here's the one you wanted to hear. This is, once again, Engelbert Humperdinck.
4: He's got kind of a country...
6: Doing Ozzy. Little Ozzy for you.
15: Times have changed and times are strange. Here I come, but I ain't the same.
4: I love it.
15: I'm coming home.
6: I gotta tell you,
3: it's definitely a country feel.
6: It's great.
4: You've converted me.
3: And he sounds so different.
6: Is there any way we can get Engelbert on the phone? I'm a genuine fan.
4: We don't have a rotary phone. But the thing is,
2: what else is he doing?
6: Wow.
4: Let's get him on Zoom and compare his Zoom to that album cover.
6: I wish I looked as
2: He's
6: good as this guy.
2: He's not out signing albums, I can tell you that.
6: Oh, God. Okay, well.
4: I'm going to give it a listen.
2: What else you got there? Let's hear the whole album. We almost got the whole album.
6: I'm not sure what.
4: What were his hits in the day besides the one you played?
2: He had a hit with Quando, Quando, Quando.
3: Oh, that was okay.
6: Release Me was his. Wasn't
2: Release
6: it?
2: Me
6: that was him,
2: was
6: right?
2: First, I think that was his first hit.
4: Is that about a hand release?
2: Yeah, Over the Waistband Handy, yeah. Release Me sang better.
6: After the Lovin' may have been his biggest hit.
4: All right.
6: That sounds pretty cool. I mean, again, this is for his fans are going to get exposed to great songs that they haven't heard before.
2: Do you have the...
6: His fans and Ozzy fans, probably not a lot.
4: The
6: Venn diagrams, whatever you call it, meet. So
2: you have Hearts, he does a Hearts Alone on there with Steve Morse and Jonathan Cain. That's on CD only, by the way. You might not have it.
6: That guy can play. Here we go. Try this one.
2: Okay.
6: Oh, it keeps, sorry, wait a minute. This is a weird connection.
2: It happens. Yeah, I know.
6: Nope. No, that one won't play. You're right. Some of them won't play.
2: Okay.
6: Let's move forward here.
2: Here's an idea. Play one that will play.
4: Have you considered that?
6: Okay, now I've passed my free.
3: Oh,
2: get off your wallet! Are no, you I've kidding
6: gotta,
2: me?
6: Give me a second. I got to switch.
4: Oh boy!
2: For God's sake! I'll play through my phone and hold it
4: this
2: up.
4: Is all, night. All of a sudden, this has turned into a Progressive commercial.
6: Nope. Yeah. Sorry.
2: Here's the thing about that. I tell you,
6: I have to log in, and I forgot my password.
2: Do you think?
6: Can I use your password, Josh?
4: My password is actually Jason's password. I'm free on his. He let me be on his.
3: Are
4: Spotify.
3: You on Spotify?
4: Yeah.
3: I'm probably the only person that doesn't have a Spotify account.
14: I don't.
3: You don't?
6: Of
3: yeah,
6: course.
3: I don't.
2: See,
3: I use Apple Music. It's just already there.
14: Ugh.
2: I Tom, 100%. I agree with you.
6: Keep talking. It's trying to send me a code now. I got to get my phone.
2: Oh, who's this? Oh.
4: Why are you plugging that into the radio, right?
2: Oh, this is something. Something.
6: Ooh, well, that's not fair.
2: Let's see.
3: That's faithfully.
6: Yeah. Once again, Chick is holding his phone up to the...
4: Well, at least he got it to work.
2: Yeah.
6: we're not doing him any favors.
4: Oh, I think we are. I think...
2: I think it sounds better like that.
4: Man, that's... He's got a good voice now. It was a little lame before.
6: Okay, well...
3: He grew into it.
6: Oh, wait a minute. Now it's working again.
2: What is this, a theme from Simon & Simon?
4: Yeah, it does sound like one of those shows.
6: Yeah. Eric Gale.
4: Oh, this is extreme. It's not the words
2: I want to hear from you. I think that's Eric Gale.

0: See? Not bad.
1: I agree.
0: It's got a different feel. He said he didn't just copy it.
2: That can't be right. Is it Eric Gales? I've been saying Eric Gale,
0: a guitar player.
2: G-A-L-E, right?
0: I think so.
1: Who did he play guitar for?
2: The Eric Gale band.
0: Stuff and Stingray.
1: Just one of those guys?
0: Yeah. Stingray. Session guy.
1: I see.
0: I think by memory. Well, let's move forward here. Once again, I don't know how we got on the Engelbert Humperdinck thing.
1: You brought him.
0: Maybe I did
1: you
0: that.
1: You started singing the song.
0: Oh, that's right. Yeah. The chick I did. Yeah, I said after the stealing because the Simply Safe thing is designed to.
1: Well, thank you for introducing us to Engelbert's new. I scoffed and balked and.
3: As we all did.
1: And chided.
2: And yes, you did chime. Yeah.
3: I think I'm not going to listen, but you go right ahead.
1: I liked some of it, but I like an old guy who just sounds real. I like that.
3: Yeah.
0: See if we can get Engelbert in the horn.
1: No, we don't need to do that. We can just enjoy the music.
2: Boy, that would be. What?
1: Yeah.
2: What?
0: We've had Shatner on. He's 90. He sounded great.
1: Is this my grandson?
2: What?
0: Okay. All right. Well, thanks, Engelbert. Appreciate it.
2: You stole from me last time you were here. Son of a...
0: What's coming up in sports?
2: NFL preseason action, including the Raiders and Fernando playing quarterback last night. Caitlin Clark.
4: Did I ever tell you about the time I got knuckle deep in Ann Murray?
2: She was
1: Engelbert.
2: I called her my snowbird.
1: Please, Engelbert.
0: Knuckle deep in Ann Murray. Now we have to apologize to Ann Murray.
3: And she's still alive.
1: She needs to apologize to us.
2: Yeah.
1: I think I blame her for the tariffs.
2: The single greatest hoax played on the American public.
3: Yeah, she's still alive. She's 81.
0: Get her on the phone.
2: She's much younger than I thought.
0: What was her hit?
1: Then she can tell us the story. Did I ever tell you about the time Engelbert Humperdinck got knuckle deep?
2: I felt like a hand puppet. You feel the need to apologize to Ann Murray. What's wrong with you? It's okay to make fun of Ann Murray.
0: Okay. Sure, she's a lovely lady.
2: Good God.
1: I bet she is a lovely lady.
0: Let's move forward here.
2: You're going to make fun of a flood, but you're not going to.
3: Yeah, no joke.
2: Make Ann Murray upset.
0: All I said was.
2: What the hell's wrong with you?
3: Don't
2: say it again.
1: Why did you remind him?
0: Important God. To cut through rebar.
3: You have no empathy at all.
2: Except for Ann Murray. She's an American treasure. But she's Canadian, okay?
0: Okay, well. Now, coming up, speaking of Canadians, we're going to talk with Gil Moore. He is the drummer for the great band Triumph. We're also going to have Hooker the Cooker stop by. Just Hooker. I just saw her in the hallway. She's here. And I'm not sure if what the plan is, but apparently there's food.
1: I saw
0: her
1: cooking or carrying an air fryer.
3: So. Ooh, I like that.
0: Okay, very good. We're going to return to the O'Reilly Auto Parts Studios. 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
3: Hi.
2: Hello, Josh Arnold.
4: Hi there.
2: There's Ace Cosby.
5: Hey, Chick.
2: Hey, man. Hello, Tom.
6: Hello, Chick B. If you're just joining us, you missed our Engelbert Humperdinck hunk.
3: Yeah, you did.
6: Got a new album out today.
5: Is he going on the road?
6: Apparently, he's going on the road. I'll have to.
5: Oh. You better hurry.
6: He's 90 years old. He's got a leather jacket on the cover of his new album. He's got leather pants pulled up to his armpits. Oh, yeah. What is that? How does that happen?
2: Yes, he does. Pants go up and glasses get bigger the older you get.
4: And ears get bigger, don't they?
3: Yeah, what happens?
2: Ears never stop growing.
4: Very odd.
2: And your nose never stops growing.
6: Okay, now let's check in with Chick McGee. He's at the sports page. What's going on over there?
2: NFL preseason last night. The Las Vegas Raiders taking on the chin to the San Francisco 49ers, 18-12. Fernando Mendoza, howdy do, Chick? Well, howdy do. No, he 7 of 14, 57 yards, had a pick, and he was sacked twice. Last week against Houston, 8 of 15, 66 yards, a pick, and a sack. In his best showing, which was a loss to the Arizona Cardinals, 10 of 16, 97 yards and a touchdown pass. So it's, as you might expect, up and down for the rookie. Buffalo beat Pittsburgh 28-27. Cleveland over New England 37-13. And Dylan Gabriel had an evening. 3 touchdown passes in the first half.
4: Oh.
2: Somebody's going to be out there, and it's not who you think it is. Mm. It should be Deshaun Watson, but maybe Shador's going to be on his way out. And the Rams squeaked by the Chargers, 20-18. WNBA last night, Golden State over New York. Washington beat Phoenix. And speaking of the W, Caitlin Clark showed off a new colorway of her upcoming.
6: And I see, stop right there.
3: A new what?
6: That's colorway. I saw this, and
2: it's, it's quite common in the world of sneakers.
6: Sneaker douches. Is one of the words they use.
2: We're not douches.
6: The word colorway is not a word.
2: Enthusiast, yes it is.
4: Yes, if you wear shoes, do they not become untied? I'm saying your people, too.
2: Yes. Thank you. I didn't know if you were insulting.
6: Colorway is a word written as one word common among those in fashion in the world of sneakers.
2: What way are they colored?
6: It's a particular combination or arrangement of colors for a product. It's a colorway. No, it's a color.
4: I think
6: color.
4: It's an easy way to describe what you just, why not?
2: Colorway.
6: It's wrong.
4: What do you think it should be called? Just a design?
6: It's a color.
4: Well, it's multiple colors. It's how they connect with each other, how they differ.
6: Multiple colors.
4: What? Look, we all know you're against multiple colors.
3: Yeah.
4: So that's why this is bothering you.
6: This is a little bit confusing. Caitlin Clark's Caitlin 1 sneakers aren't out yet.
2: You go right ahead, Tom. Go.
4: Oh, they're creating buzz.
6: Yeah, but they're creating buzz for a shoe that's not coming out for at least 6 months.
2: They don't drop.
4: Oh, that's all right.
2: That's what they do in the sneaker world. No, they say colorway and they
6: but the new shoe,
2: a buzz.
6: The first Caitlin 1 will be out in a couple of weeks.
2: Which debuted, I want to say, a couple months ago, actually.
4: Ah, okay.
2: She wore them on the court.
4: But now they're coming out.
2: And now they're coming out.
4: Do we have pictures of these?
6: We got a picture of the one that's, this is inspired by Taylor Swift.
4: Oh, really?
3: Really?
2: Friendship bracelet, Caitlin ones, during Indiana Fever practice.
4: Oh, I can see people, they're cute, aren't they?
2: They're really.
3: They're pastel-y.
2: They're cute.

0: They got like fuzzy laces with her number on her numbers on there.
1: Going to appeal to a younger audience for sure.
2: Pastelli sounds like a gay Italian magician.
0: Pastelli.
2: The great Pastelli.
0: Yeah. Ta-da! Look, I'll pull a rabbit out of my ass.
1: That'd be great for spring. I see why
0: I'm sure I'll be. I know why I'm black. I'll be buying.
1: You'll be buying them. Yes.
3: And the colorway on these are pink and white, and the gold Nike symbol.
0: You're drinking the Kool-Aid.
3: Just an easy way to.
2: You'll be buying them though.
3: Speak.
0: Of course, I'll be buying them, Ace. I'm just saying the word colorway is stupid. Okay. If the word colorway appears in the box, I'm not going to get them.
3: Fuzzy blush colored laces with small beads, and some of the beads spell out Clark's initials and number, CC22.
0: They're calling the color all new cha-ching.
2: Yes.
3: Oh, yeah.
2: Is she gonna wear them on the court?
3: Yeah, absolutely. She might be wearing the new ones that don't come out till February.
2: Do they help protect a person against racially motivated assaults?
3: Let's hope so.
2: Okay.
3: Yeah.
0: As soon as you put on your Caitlin Clark shoes.
2: That seems to be the WNBA's MO these days.
0: Yeah. I'm sorry. As soon as you put on the Caitlin Clark shoes, you get double teamed. That's how good these are.
2: Yeah, wow.
0: But her, whatever it is, the Caitlin 1 will be out shortly. This particular shoe that she was wearing at practice will be out in 6 months.
3: Okay. You're the one making it confusing.
0: I'm just saying. Okay, sorry.
2: New pair coming out, and then a new pair coming soon.
1: Okay,
2: right.
1: Got it.
3: That's all it is.
0: But no one knows the word colorway except for sneaker dorks.
3: No. Nope.
2: I, for one, am happy to learn a new phrase.
3: Thank you.
0: Really? I am closed-minded and refuse to.
1: Well, we all know that.
3: Gee, I hadn't noticed that about you.
0: What's the colorway of my new shoes? Oh, God, jump.
3: Of all the things,
1: isn't one of your closest friends a sneaker douche?
0: That's why I'm doing
2: yeah,
0: this.
2: I've got his.
0: I'm doing this just to make him mad.
1: Okay,
3: he's narrowcasting again.
1: Yeah,
3: a 41-year-old man in Poland has broken the Guinness World Record for the longest duration submerged in ice water.
2: Wow,
3: that's right. If you're guessing, it is the king of cold. Damian Kaspaczyk.
0: That's his nickname. He's the king of cold.
1: King of cold, huh?
3: He was underneath frigid water for 1 hour, 29 minutes to claim the title. Just last month, Kaspaczyk was recognized the Guinness World Record title holder for the longest time spent in direct full body contact with snow.
2: Oh, I remember we talked about that.
1: Oh, I do remember that too.
3: Two hours, 12 minutes, 12 seconds.
2: Man.
0: Can you imagine the turtling that his male member...
2: I mean, it's
0: got to be...
2: He's got to be Kendall.
0: It's in so deep, it's coming out his own mouth.
1: Oh, man.
0: There's a picture of this guy.
2: I mean, his head is under two, so he's obviously got some sort of breathing apparatus.
3: What a lunatic.
1: Yikes.
0: I didn't realize he was completely submerged. That's insane. His head...
2: And he's got some chub to him.
1: Yeah.
2: So that helps insulate
1: one. Yeah, it does.
2: Oh, and you can kind of see his wiener.
3: Yeah.
2: You know what I mean? It's not totally in. I would have thought it would have gone completely in.
0: Oh, I think that's insulation.
1: No, I think you're right, Josh.
2: Oh, that's ween.
1: Yeah, that's his ween.
3: Oh, yeah. Wow. Chrissy can spot a ween across the room.
1: Oh, yeah, I know a ween when I see one.
2: I like that his arms are folded like he's a petulant child.
3: Yes.
1: Not coming out.
0: He's in he's essentially in a big square aquarium full of ice.
2: There's a GoPro attached.
0: God. Now, Godwin's big
3: on
0: this.
3: How can he bowl like that?
0: thank you. That's fair. I didn't mean to step on. That's a great joke. Godwin does that, what is it, ice bath thing?
2: Yeah.
1: He's
2: really disciplined with it.
3: Cold plunge?
2: Yeah.
0: How long do you go in?
2: He goes in for 20 at least minutes? 5 minutes.
1: Oh,
2: his sauna, I think, is 20.
1: Okay.
2: But he gets fully submerged up to his neck.
1: Ugh.
2: And
3: I thought it was 3 hours.
2: Oh, gosh.
1: Have you done that before?
2: I have done the cold plunge, yes. And you do feel great, but it's too hard.
1: Okay. I can't even go to the cold shower. Like, you know, people do that.
2: I think that's harder than the plunge because me, it's too easy to turn it off. If you're in the plunge, you're in there.
0: What was the thing we did one day where it's a booth you get into?
1: Yeah, Al Jackson and
2: the cryogenic freezing. Yeah.
0: Is that still going on?
1: Yeah.
3: I've done that. It was pleasant.
0: Really?
3: Yeah. I mean, it was really, really like 100 degrees below zero or something.
1: It was freezing. Yeah.
0: I always am concerned that something's going to go terribly wrong.
1: Yeah.
0: Remember the story about wasn't it last summer that somebody got baked in a
1: Sauna?
0: No, no, in a tanning bed. Remember that?
1: Where
0: they were tanning by themselves and the thing and the thing locked down or something? Mm.
1: Well, they fell asleep in it and it didn't shut off automatically.
2: Boy, somebody's microwaving something delicious in the break room.
3: Man,
0: No. That's Alice.
2: A problem in booth four.
3: The cryogenic chamber or booth, you stay in there 2 to 4 minutes. The air inside is cooled using liquid nitrogen or refrigerated air. They reach temperatures of 100 degrees below zero to 230 degrees below zero.
2: My goodness.
3: Yikes.
0: I don't know. I can't imagine this is good for you.
2: It is, but man.
3: Unlike an ice bath or cold plunge, cryotherapy uses freezing cold gas or air. Air conducts heat much slower than water. The chill feels different and tolerated. Dry, though exposure is kept very brief.
0: So how'd you get frostbitten on your balls? Funny story. The door locked. And
3: I don't think you go in there totally naked.
0: Okay. Oh, like your underwear is going to warm you up? Okay. Coming up, we have Don't Be a Moron and Take Medical Advice from TikTok. That's on the way. Interesting news from the world of PBR.
1: Again. Ah.
0: You're a PBR guy, right, Josh?
2: I do enjoy it.
0: Wait till you hear this. This is when we come back. I want to get to that. Okay. Have we concluded our sports broadcast?
3: Yes, sir. That's it.
0: Okay, very good. Thank you very much. Once again, we are in the O'Reilly Auto Parts Studios. 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
0: What do you think is the one thing in life that you think you're going to really love and you try it and don't like it?
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1: Kimosabi.
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3: Great, great song. We're just talking about music. Hi, you caught us. We're in the O'Reilly Auto Parts Studios. It's the Bob and Tom Show. Christy Lee at the news desk.
1: Hi.
3: Jess Hooker is here.
14: Hello.
3: There's Josh Arnold.
2: Hi there.
3: Look at that shirt.
2: What do you think?
1: I love it.
3: It's majestic. It's I say you don't wear any other color but powder blue.
0: It's a sky blue.
1: You kind of look like a farmer. My Uncle Bob used to wear that color. When he farmed in the summer, he would wear a light blue cotton shirt
2: like
1: that.
2: A service station kind
14: of.
2: Yeah.
14: That one of your lake shirts?
2: Yeah. This is a hot weather shirt.
1: Yeah.
3: There's Ace Cosby.
15: Hello.
3: Hello, Tom. How are you?
0: Good. I wanted to do a little quiz thing with Miss Hooker since she just got here. And by the way, that's a great color on you.
14: Thank you.
16: What is it?
2: That's a Dickies work shirt.
14: It is a Dickies work shirt.
0: What color is
14: it's
0: that?
14: It's a girl one. I think it's mauve.
1: Mauve.
14: Yeah.
0: Mauve, kind of a...
1: Yeah, kind of a purplish,
0: pinkish.
1: Pink,
0: yeah.
3: And by the way, you do pronounce it mauve.
0: Mauve. Okay, good.
3: Yeah. You get a cup of coffee.
2: And then there's mauve.
3: And then there's mauve.
0: Now, I'm going to play some... I want to see if you can identify this. This is the first time we're all hearing it, by the way. So bear with me here. Here we go.
2: That's got to be Ian Anderson.
3: Yeah, right.
0: That is Ian Anderson on the flute. Very good, Josh. Here we go.
3: Very good. Who else would it be?
17: Baby, when I think about you, I think about love.
0: You know who that is?
14: No, I don't.
0: That's Engelbert Humperdinck covering the great Bad Company song.
2: Darling.
14: What would I know that he sang when we were...
1: After the Lovin'.
14: After the
2: Lovin'. I didn't quite know it.
3: Yeah.
2: You may not.
14: I know his name,
2: right.
14: But I don't know when he
0: 90
14: did.
0: Years old, he's released a rock album. Today,
1: yeah.
0: So,
1: that's a stretch in it.
0: Well,
1: the cover of rock
0: kind
1: classics.
0: Kind of a ballad.
14: Was there a weird guy that was named like Timmy or Tim? Tiny Tim?
1: Tiny Tim.
14: And he would like dance around and be weird.
2: Tiny Tim was very odd.
14: Okay. Yeah.
0: He had believe it or not. Tiny Tim, I mentioned this the other day.
3: And the Engelbert Humperdinck were
14: I think I got them confused.
1: You can't get them confused.
14: No.
0: Engelbert Humperdinck.
2: Just in your head, sure.
1: Yeah. Yeah.
0: Engelbert Humperdinck was a Tom Jones type.
1: Yeah, very good looking. Okay.
3: Here you go.
14: What a goofy name. So
0: it's a name of an old composer.
14: Oh, okay. After the love. Oh. No, I don't know this song, but.
0: Good song.
3: Yesterday.
0: He looked like he would wear a nice tux and.
1: He's a crooner.
0: Kind of a coif hair thing.
14: Okay.
2: American guy?
3: Stuff his pants?
2: No.
3: He's not.
0: I think he was born in India, actually.
3: Are you sure?
2: Wow. No. All right.
0: No, seriously. I'd have to look it up.
3: His real name's Arnold Dorsey.
1: He's British,
3: believe it or not.
0: Yeah, but
2: he's British.
0: Okay.
1: Mm-hmm.
14: I think because of his strange name, I just thought he was a weirdo.
0: That name, that's the name of an old composer.
14: Yeah.
2: Growing up, Engelbert Humperdinck, Burt Bacharach.
14: Yes.
2: And even a little bit Buster Poindexter, you would hear these names, and they all just kind of went into this drawer of eccentric musicians.
1: Right. Yeah.
0: Yeah, here we go. Born Arnold George Dorsey, like Chick said, on May of 1936. Born in India, he took his name from a 19th century German composer. That is a funny name.
2: I wonder where he was raised.
1: England.
2: Oh, okay.
1: He's British. His first hit was in Britain, it says here.
0: Any event, he has a rock album, and I want to talk to him, and all these guys don't.
14: So it's all covers?
1: Yeah.
0: Yeah, but with a bunch of cool guests. He's got guys from Yes, Journey, et cetera, et cetera. Right now, I think, do we have the big screen available?
2: Oh,
0: there we go.
2: That's,
0: I thought it was Engelbert Humperdinck.
2: Jeff, we didn't know you've been waiting, man.
15: Oh, no. I love Engelbert Humperdinck. He's awesome.
0: That's sarcasm, I think.
15: No, I've enjoyed all of it.
0: How's the beard going?
15: It's going great. I'm here at the Failed to Mention News Desk. We give you a lot of the news each week. We don't give you all the news, so I'm here to give you the news that we failed to mention.
3: Hey!
18: Here's Jeff Oskey with Failed to Mention News.
3: Oh,
15: I love that. Boy. Pabst Blue Ribbon is releasing a Halloween 12-pack. The empty box turns into a Jason mask.
3: Yeah.
15: What you failed to mention, just in time for Thanksgiving, Pabst is releasing a 24-case can case. Its empty box turns into a fight in your front lawn with your brother-in-law.
3: Yes, sir.
15: Mattel said Wednesday that it's launching the new Uno Championship Series, a live event competition that will stream live on Twitch.
3: Wow.
15: What you failed to mention... Skip.
0: Skip. I love the Uno cards.
15: Yeah, I had some Uno cards in my hand.
1: That's very funny.
15: David Rush and his son broke the record for the longest water balloon throw and catch. What you failed to mention, hey, Dad, can we just play a normal game of catch for once? Said David's son. A man opened a lust-free gym for Christian men so they don't get tempted while working out. Well, you failed to mention they already tried lust-free gyms. They were called Curves. And they went out of business.
2: Oh. Speak for yourself, Oskay. Oh.
3: Well.
15: A phone was dropped from 100,000 feet, and it survived because of a Rhino Shield case. Well, you failed to mention, give that phone to my teen daughter for 15 minutes. I guarantee you that Rhino Shield ain't got nothing on her. We learned the most popular dogs by state in the U.S. What you failed to mention, the most popular dog in Hawaii still Dog the Bounty Hunter.
3: Whatever and, happened to him? Yeah.
15: Finally. Oh. Country star Kacey Musgraves came out singing while floating on a giant glittered scrotum during her latest concert. What you failed to mention, great, now Godwin's going to be complaining in the green room all week about how he has to come up with a new closer. I'm Jeff Oskay, and this is the news that we failed to mention.
2: I forgot that Pat closed by coming down on him. Yeah.
0: Right. And, well, thank you very much, Jeffrey. He's got a special gig coming up with Willie G at the Wit Theater. I'll give you some more information about that. That's
2: we'll have to call the Better Business Bureau.
3: wait a minute. What is it? The Whip Theater?
1: Wit.
2: Wit.
3: Wit. Wit. Wit.
0: I get what you're doing there. That's very clever.
1: W-I-T, this is false advertising. I believe.
3: Yeah, there it's the Wit? It's not the Wick?
0: No. It's the Wit. W-I-T.
3: Wit.
1: No.
0: Is that sports?
3: What is it? The Wipe? What is it?
1: Hey, Pabst Blue Ribbon in the news again. They and Dr. Squatch have teamed up to release a PBR scented soap.
2: This is crazy. That's another one of my favorite.
1: I know.
2: Bands.
3: Yeah.
1: I think
2: our brand. Sorry.
1: You are just ahead of a trend. Did you know that?
3: I like that name, Dr.
1: Squatch.
3: Squatch.
1: Yeah. According to the Pabst Company, the limited edition soaps are made with real PBR beer and have notes of piney greens, cool peppermint, and fresh ozone.
3: Well, let's hope it doesn't smell all that much like PBR.
0: Yeah.
1: Yeah, I don't want to
14: smell good. Their soaps smell really good. Mm-hmm. Yeah.
1: Yeah, but I don't want to smell like a bar after midnight.
0: I mean, do you smell like you've just poured a beer over your head?
1: Yeah, that's what I mean.
3: You smell like a bar rag.
2: I'll let you guys know. I'll get some.
1: Are currently available on Dr. Squatch's website.
2: Excellent.
1: So you can check it out.
0: Hmm. Do you use the products?
2: I do. I like Dr. Squatch, yes. Good soaps. And I got a pizza soap once.
0: Yep.
3: It smell like pizza?
0: Does it smell like pizza?
2: A little bit. I mean, it's just sort of spiced.
14: Was it like Ninja pepperoni? Turtles?
2: It was Ninja Turtles themed.
14: It was Ninja
2: themed,
14: Turtles
2: yeah.
14: themed,
3: yeah.
0: Oh. Sounds like fun.
14: They do all the Spider-Man and Superman 2.
2: And they do Halloween soaps. They had a Dracula one that smelled really good. Nice. And in the shower, the way that the soap lathered and went and the water washed it off, it looked like blood.
1: Oh, wow. That's cool.
2: Yeah, it was cool.
0: Now, I heard that Dr. Squatch isn't a real doctor. He got a podiatry degree from a storefront medical school in Guadalajara.
2: So I have seen that clickbait before, and my deep, deep research has debunked it.
0: I see.
2: Please, sir.
3: He went to the Harvard School of Medicine. We all know it.
0: So this hippie soap, Dr. Squatch, is it just strictly Squatch. Soap, or does he make other stuff?
3: Why do you call it hippie soap?
2: It really isn't hippie. It's a
14: deodorant. It's a Sasquatch.
2: Yeah, they do make deodorants. Yeah. My brother uses all their deodorant and their soap and all that stuff.
0: That's the hook is
1: Sasquatch. Oh, yes, Tom.
0: I didn't pick up on that.
2: Essentially, it's soap that's so good, it'll make Sasquatch smell good.
14: Yeah, there you go.
0: Okay.
3: Do you still specifically use Ivory soap?
0: Absolutely.
2: Yeah, see, I like it because, like it says, they're natural ingredients. It's all, none of that. Ivory.
3: Isn't it a thing?
14: Yeah, it's very manly.
3: Isn't it a thing that soap and shampoo doesn't work on you all the time? You got to switch it up?
1: I believe that, especially shampoo.
14: I think switch it up. Deodorant,
2: It happens to me for deodorant, too.
1: I have to keep three deodorants and rotate them.
3: Huh.
0: Huh. Ivory soap, ladies and gentlemen, the way God intended.
1: Oh, jeez.
0: In the bar, not the squirter.
2: I do like the smell.
14: I love the smell. Yeah, I'm with you.
3: You're saying Jesus washed with ivory soap.
1: Yeah. All I remember about ivory soap is that it would float in the bathtub.
3: Yeah. 99 and 100% pure.
1: Yes.
14: Oh.
2: I always liked the Irish Spring commercials where the guy had the pocket knife.
0: Oh, yeah.
2: Just, that
0: and
2: always
0: she was
2: got
0: hot.
2: Me. What? It was a chick that did it?
0: Oh, yeah. No, she showed up at the end.
14: And it was a girl? Oh, she had red hair.
0: Yeah, she goes, I like it.
1: And I like
2: You're
1: it,
2: right.
1: too.
2: Yeah. Yeah. Yes, I forgot about her.
0: The implication
3: was. I get the feeling you really thought she was hot.
14: And he hates red hair.
2: Yeah. No, yeah. Nobody, I think he secretly loves that.
0: I like the...
3: what about the red bush right at eye level?
0: No, I hate that.
14: Don't do that.
0: Once again, PBR soap. So
2: I'll try. I'll get
0: you're
2: some.
0: Gonna get some.
1: Better hurry. It's almost sold out. I saw the sign.
2: I'll get on it right at the commercial.
0: I guess it pairs really well with their Marlboro Lights beard oil.
2: I love that joke.
3: That is really funny. That's very good.
0: But it doesn't smell like PBR.
2: I bet there'll be hints of it.
14: Yeah.
1: It says it's made with PBR, so I bet
0: we have a... Am I hallucinating? Didn't we have a candle company that made a candle that would make your house smell like a dive bar?
2: Yeah.
0: Wasn't that a thing?
14: Mm-hmm. That's funny.
0: Okay. All right.
1: There's a bourbon candle out there.
2: Did Dr. Squatch also do the Sydney Sweeney soap? Remember that? She took a bath.
14: She did a crossover with them. Right.
2: Was it Dr. Squatch?
3: Really?
14: I thought it was.
2: Where they took her actual bath water.
1: And made soap?
2: Yeah.
1: Oh, my God.
3: That's amazing.
0: In preparation H2O with Dr. Squat.
14: Oh,
1: here we go.
2: They did.
0: Of course.
3: What about Dr.? Is there a Dr. Twat?
0: It is pronounced twat.
3: Thank you. Thank you.
0: Hooked up.
2: He's Czechoslovakian.
1: We've got Snoop Dogg in the news, and the brand is looking for a taste tester. We'll talk about that.
3: Snoop!
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0: And by hauling capacity, you mean
16: it hauls ass.
1: Yeah,
16: what I said. Or taking it to the U.S. Nationals Sunday.
1: Boy, that's next weekend.
0: I know. Just kidding.
3: That PBR really took hold of you, didn't it?
0: Yeah. Wow. We sure did. I'm trying to remember. You were talking about ivory soap. Was that the commercial?
3: 99 and I forget the slogan.
0: Was that the thing where did they show something. It floating in
1: yes.
0: the bath?
1: Yes. Mm-hmm. Yeah, that's why I remember it.
0: Okay.
3: They really sold you.
1: Mm-hmm.
0: I mean, I use ivory, but I don't take baths. It's in the shower.
1: Right. Sure. So that's okay.
0: Couldn't tell you if it,
14: I keep mine in my delicates drawer. It's a good for scent.
2: In the box?
14: Yes. Yeah, just keep it in the box.
0: Isn't there a thing where you're supposed to keep a thing?
14: A sachet.
2: Nice.
0: You're supposed to keep it in your bed.
14: Oh, really?
1: Oh, yeah. Doesn't it help with cramps in your legs or something?
0: Is that an old wives' tale?
1: I think I've heard that.
0: I know that it ruins a root beer float.
2: Yeah, it sure does.
0: Yeah, that's...
3: Even though it floats.
0: Yeah, you don't...
2: I know if you keep it in your mouth, you don't cuss.
1: Yeah.
14: Oh, yeah.
0: Maybe next week you can try making root beer floats with ivory soap.
1: No, we'll see. Please don't.
3: You're supposed to put a dead cat in your bed.
0: Okay, good.
3: Well, that's what it is. Nightmare.
0: I knew I was close.
3: Yeah.
0: We're coming right back. These are the O'Reilly Auto Parts Studios. This is the Bob and Tom Show.
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1: Hi.
3: Jess Hooker here.
31: Hello.
3: There's Josh Arnold.
2: Where? I'm right here. I'm a silly head.
3: You nut. There's Ace Cosby.
29: Here.
3: Hello, Tom. How are you, buddy?
0: Doing great over here.
3: A flurry of activity.
0: Yes, just going through a couple things. Starting soon, as the NFL season gets serious, it'll be your opportunity to have some fun. Courtesy of Steven Singer Jewelers, you'll find Steven, of course, at IHateStevenSinger.com, a $500 gift certificate each week as we once again do our pigskin picks, and you'll get to pick against Chick McGee.
3: That's right.
0: With the shoe-in of the week. So we're looking forward to that. And thanks in advance to Steven Singer Jewelers.
2: Stevie!
0: Also coming up starting, is it Monday?
1: I don't know.
0: The pop-up, yeah. The pop-up store?
4: Yeah.
0: And it's really exciting. We've got some really cool stuff coming up.
4: So much fun stuff. We have hunting gear and Halloween, and we have two new logos that Tom designed that are amazing. It's going to be
0: very
4: fun.
0: Excited.
2: Yes. Cool.
0: Also, this weekend, if you're maybe driving around, whatever, we have the audio from our interview with Dolly Parton. They did a nice, it's a little more than an hour. And it'll just go to bobandtom.com. It'll be there. And it's really fun. A friend of mine came up to me yesterday and said how much he enjoyed it.
4: Oh, it's a great listen.
0: And Dolly was, I mean, everyone says the same thing. She was just so nice and incredibly funny. Just a great person. And she bought millions of books for kids and all kinds of great stuff.
2: Bravo, Dolly.
0: Yeah, indeed. But we had a great time with her, and there's a couple funny stories. But I've said this before, I'll repeat myself, but even during the commercial breaks, she was just great and wanted to know all about everybody and our dogs and kids. And it's a lovely, lovely person.
3: Hmm.
0: And tiny.
4: Yes, very tiny. Yeah.
0: I know that sounds silly, but sometimes when you see people on TV...
4: Mm-hmm.
0: Because you just don't know. The exact opposite happened to me. I ran into a guy that was a weather meteorologist.
4: Sure.
0: But I'd never seen him in person.
4: Yeah.
0: I'd just seen him on television.
4: Is he real tall?
0: I went, oh, so you're I didn't know you were 6'6".
2: People don't think I'm tall.
3: Mm-hmm.
2: And they're always surprised. I think they think I'm round.
4: Oh,
2: based
4: Wonder why.
3: I bet,
0: So I assume that's my fault?
4: Jeffy said he ran into someone out and about, and the first thing the guy said was, I thought you'd be taller.
3: Mm.
4: I was like, what? What a strange thing to say.
1: Well, I'm not going to tell you what people used to say to me, but...
4: Oh.
1: Well, your boobs aren't that big.
0: You just told us.
4: That would be the first thing they said?
1: They would say that. Thanks to you guys, because they used to make
0: not
1: fun.
0: Not to me.
4: Did your boobs sound bigger on the radio?
1: I guess. Yes. I don't know.
0: Yeah. When you hit them against the microphone, you really can't tell. Let's just move forward here. What's going on at the news desk?
1: Snoop Dogg's ice cream brand, known as Dr. Bombay, is looking to hire an ice cream taste tester.
0: Stop right there.
3: Yeah, the bewitched people need to step in here, right?
1: Exactly.
0: Why wouldn't they call it Scoop Dogg or something? Makes no sense. Dr. Bombay. Who is Dr. Bombay?
1: He was on. He's right. It was on Bewitched.
3: He would mitigate problems on Bewitched. You would say, Dr. Bombay, come right away, or whatever the hell it was.
2: Did he get to examine Elizabeth Montgomery?
4: I have a feeling that this might be one of Snoop's most popular strains of marijuana. That's called that.
1: Hmm.
4: Does that sound right?
1: I don't know.
4: Yeah.
1: The international ice cream taste tester will work on a 3-month contract basis, earning $10,000 a month. The chosen applicant will have regular check-ins with Dr. Bombay's team. The role fully remote, open to applicants all over the world, though some travel is expected. The announcement is part of a partnership deal between Deel, D-E-E-L, a global platform for hiring, payroll, and compliance, and Dr. Bombay. Snoop himself will call the winning applicant to congratulate them personally.
0: Hmm. I'm looking at...
3: Dr. Bombay?
0: Oh, well, Dr. Bombay. I just remembered who that guy was.
3: Bernard Fox.
0: Yeah, he was in Titanic.
1: He was?
3: Oh, he was, yeah.
0: He's one of those guys you'd immediately... He was in everything.
3: He was the last surviving member, cast member of Bewitched.
0: If you saw a picture of him, you'd go, oh, that guy. It's one of those.
4: Okay.
0: He's one of those that guys.
3: He's called upon whenever a supernatural medical emergency strikes with the classic incantation, calling Dr. Bombay, emergency, come right away. Yeah.
0: This says that Snoop Dogg...
3: Tell me that's not comedy. Oh.
0: Snoop Dogg employs a full-time professional blunt roller named... Renegade Piranha.
3: He makes six figures, right?
0: This says he was making $40,000 a year. Snoop just upgraded him due to inflation to $50,000 a year. He is a professional joint roller.
2: Snoop Dogg's a good boss. He gives you dental and health insurance, and he'll be an accomplice to a murder. Let's never forget.
1: Everybody has, apparently.
3: Murder was a case they gave me.
0: If you were a joint roller, remember when they had the auditions for this?
1: No.
0: A few years ago? Mm-hmm. Yeah, they had a thing. You could apply to become a joint roller. I remember the story. But yeah, but this guy got the job and he got the name. And would you put that on your tax return
4: for occupation? I think you would say artesian.
0: Well, there you go.
3: Yes. Recreational specialist, maybe.
4: Yeah, something. Or... Yeah, you would beef up the title.
0: I was going to go with Doobie Brother.
4: God. Yeah, that works.
1: Boy, the name Dr. Bombay is boring.
3: Are you trying to speak Snoop over there?
2: He put a little stank on it.
0: It's just a hair.
1: Yeah.
0: Not too much.
3: Doobie Brother.
1: Dr. Bombay is the name of a character, Snoop Dogg's specific Bored Ape Yacht Club non-fungible token.
2: Oh, okay. But still, I mean, you'd think somebody at Bewitched would go, hey.
3: Sherwood Schwartz or somebody. Whoever came up with it, yeah.
0: Do you suppose this guy makes joints that are really elaborate?
4: No, I don't.
1: Why
4: think
1: do you need
4: want...
1: it elaborate?
4: Yeah, like
0: a,
4: I think
0: is this
4: you want
0: guy like an origami thing where smoking a grasshopper?
3: No, I'm just guessing like a regular... simplest is better.
4: Yeah, okay. I think so.
0: You just roll joints.
4: Yes, it's just a instrument to get high.
0: Does he do the big fat ones?
1: I'm sure he'll do whatever you want. Yeah.
0: Okay. I always get confused. Isn't the blunt the one where you empty out a cigar?
2: Right, so that's a big fat one.
1: Okay. Willie is screaming at the radio.
0: I got to get a chart. Christy, back to you.
1: The story of a teacher in Georgia has gone viral after she created what she calls the fart corner in her second grade classroom.
0: Now, by the way, this story comes from the Today Show.
4: Okay.
0: Believe
2: I bet
0: it
2: Al
0: not.
2: Roker had a fart corner.
3: Oh, you know he did. Yeah, yeah. You know he did. He's number one crop dust suspect.
1: 36-year-old Candy Sidney Browning calls it
0: Candy Browning?
3: What? What is that?
1: Can you stop going to the butt every time we do a story?
0: This is about farts. You do a story about farts, and yet go ahead. What have you got?
1: It calls it the classroom gas station. She says students who need to pass gas can quietly walk to the back of the room and do it there. The idea is to avoid disruptions caused by kids announcing they farted.
3: I farted.
1: Or classmates trying to figure out who did it, because we all know farts are funny,
3: right? Who farted?
1: Yeah. Especially but in second grade.
2: In school, it was like you were a pariah for a little while if you farted in class.
0: Yeah, yeah. I would think this would, I hate to use the term backfire, but.
3: I did everything I could not to fart in class.
4: What grade is this?
1: Second.
4: These little kids. Boys doing that is probably funny.
1: Sidney Browning says.
2: It wasn't when I was a kid, man.
0: So you send him to the corner, and that's the, what'd she call it, the gas station?
1: Yeah, she says she wants students to understand that passing gas is a normal bodily function.
2: Yeah.
1: She told the Today Show that students now barely pay attention when someone uses the gas station, suggesting the novelty has finally worn off.
2: It worked.
4: Yeah, good for her.
0: Well, you get a kid with a little too much confidence, all of a sudden it's the shart station.
2: That can happen.
0: poor guy.
1: Yeah.
0: I don't know.
2: You don't know?
4: There it is. The dusty wind area.
2: Oh, that's
1: right. Yeah. Yeah. It's got spray stuff so you can spray away the smell.
0: Do you have to put on a silly hat?
1: A silly hat?
2: Oh, like a dunce
0: like
2: cap.
0: Like a dunce cap. By the way, is the dunce cap, was that a real thing?
2: It was. And I think it should be brought back.
3: Yeah. He's a dunce.
0: We'd have to get one here, but we'd have to put headphones somehow with it.
3: More corporal punishment to embarrass them publicly.
2: Right.
3: What I say.
1: I don't know. I think a fart corner is kind of cute.
4: Yeah.
0: You could probably use one instead of whoever it is that's constantly.
1: Well, it's crop dusting here.
0: Crop dusting in the hallway.
3: It's you.
4: It's all of
0: Never.
4: You.
2: You think some.
4: Every single one of you does it.
2: You think a junior high teacher will eventually have a random boner corner?
4: Stick here.
2: Except that there'd be eight guys at once.
1: What do you have to do? Just stand there and wait till it goes down before you can leave?
3: And don't forget your book.
1: How long does that take?
2: It varies.
1: It varies?
2: Yeah.
3: Six to eight hours.
4: They still have laptops now. But they can hold the laptop in front of them.
3: I'm being told the hat they have to wear is a fart fez.
1: Oh, that's funny.
3: How about that?
0: Love the fez.
3: Yeah.
1: Do you ever wear a fez?
3: Don't do it without your fez on.
0: No, but one of my friends used to, he was in the band, The Cousins from Venus.
1: Oh, that's right.
0: And Bill would always wear a fez on stage. Hilarious.
4: Which one's the fez?
3: Really?
1: The one that's...
0: It's
29: Shriners.
4: Shriners.
1: And
4: okay.
1: It has like a little tassel on it.
4: Yeah. Yep. I got
3: it. It serves no purpose.
0: It looks like almost like a flower pot.
29: Yeah. One of my favorite Austin Powers lines. I can't recall your name, but your fez is familiar.
0: Oh, that's right. There's a terrific Steely Dan song.
1: About a fez?
0: Gonna do it without your fez.
3: Don't do it without your fez.
0: Yes, or something like
4: that. Okay.
0: I'm serious. You don't.
4: Yeah, I believe
1: you. Is that the title of the song?
4: I 100% believe you.
3: It's a rare misstep for Steely Dan in my book.
0: Oh, it's great.
1: Not familiar with it.
29: Because it's nothing.
0: Yeah. What do you mean it's nothing?
3: Here we go.
0: Don't do it like that.
5: Do it without your fez on.
0: Yeah.
29: Oh, yeah, that's no good.
4: Is he talking about sex?
29: Who knows?
1: That almost has like a Mummies feel to it.
5: That's what I am. Please understand. You're holy man.
0: Great song.
29: Huh. Oh, good.
0: You know, what's
29: his face? What's his name?
0: Donald Fagen.
29: Yeah, Fagen, he just loves, I'm right here and then I'm here.
4: Yeah, that sounds like every other song I've heard of theirs.
0: I'm sorry.
29: Les Fagen, Steely Dan is the best.
4: Okay.
0: Huh. What?
29: Yeah. Can't buy a thrill. They didn't muck around with that.
4: Okay.
29: It's legit songs. Good. Melody. Something you can sink your teeth into.
3: Something with a bouncy seat.
0: I may have to get a new seat. I can't sit this close to someone who's basking.
1: Do you know what album that song is on?
0: Is that Katie Lied? I don't know.
29: He probably introduces himself like, my name is Donald.
3: The Royal Scam, maybe?
0: Oh, could be.
1: No worries.
0: They're all great.
29: It is a Royal Scam.
0: They're all terrific. he's no Engelbert.
4: Do you guys want some cookies next break?
29: Yes.
3: Yeah.
4: Okay, good.
0: Coming up, a little bit of history on the way. And also coming up, we're going to talk with Gil Moore, the drummer in the great band Triumph. We'll update on the Loose Lions.
1: Mm-hmm.
0: And we got a cheese in the news that involves a lawsuit.
3: I'm wondering where the lions are.
0: Wonder where the lions are. That's a Bruce Cockburn tune.
3: Yes.
0: Great song.
3: Cockburn, as I used to say.
0: It's spelled
1: kind of that way.
0: It is spelled Cockburn, but it's pronounced Cockburn.
3: And it was on the Royal Scam, by the way, the fez.
0: Okay. Thank you very much. Mm-hmm. Also, we have a super glue in the news in a bad way. We are in the O'Reilly Auto Parts studios, but before we move on, I want to tell you a little bit about our friends at American Financing, because the clock is ticking. 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
0: Yeah, I want.

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1: Oh, and there's Tom Griswold. Hello, Tom.
2: I'm looking over a little bit of history for you.
3: Oh, yeah. It is that time, isn't it?
1: Yeah, gosh.
2: There we go.
1: Yeah.
4: What we got today?
3: September 19th.
4: August 28th. Can you believe August is almost over?
1: Yes, sir.
2: This is interesting. Events in August. The first known photograph of a tornado taken in 1884.
1: You know how hard it is to get a tornado to sit for a picture?
3: Very difficult.
1: Really, really tough.
2: And this guy's, I'm not kidding, this guy's name, the guy that took the picture.
1: Crash Windy or something.
2: Is F. He went by his initials.
3: F, it's Windy.
2: Yeah, F.N. Thompson.
4: So, F.N. Thompson?
3: That F and Thompson and his camera.
1: Yeah. Thompson and his GD camera.
2: That F and tornado nearly killed him. He later died taking pictures of
1: focus on that.
2: Of an avalanche. Okay, no.
1: I thought it was going to be
3: zooming in or is that getting close?
1: A tiger attack or
2: on this date in 1965, this is overrated. Bob Dylan booed for playing the electric guitar, blah blah blah.
1: Yeah, why has that hung on so much?
2: It's kind of a myth.
4: Was that the Monterey Pop Festival?
2: No.
4: Which one was it?
2: It was
4: Folk Festival, wasn't it?
2: Forest Hills, New York.
4: Oh,
1: the U.S. Open Festival, yeah.
2: That's right. It's not like he went out there and kiss makeup and had flash pods, whatever you call them.
3: Didn't it just kind of become a symbol of the epic changing? E-P-O-C-H?
2: Yeah, but apparently it really isn't what happened. It was because
1: E-P-O-C-H.
2: He was playing different songs.
1: Yes, epic. Yes.
2: Anyway, so there are a bunch of annoyed hipsters, I guess. But he went electric. I prefer a gas-powered car. I don't know about you. And a gas-powered guitar as well.
1: There are many, many people listening right now who can't get through a day without hearing a Bob Dylan song, I bet.
4: Ugh, not me.
2: Let's on the other side of that, 1973, Marvin Gaye released Let's Get It On.
4: Now we're talking.
2: Yeah. They played that at the beginning of UFC fights.
4: Do they really?
2: Get the crowd. Let's get it on. Was he on your list of
1: Marvin Gaye?
2: Sexy.
1: He was very sexy.
2: Yeah. Tim Wilson used to say he's the only guy that could write a protest song that was also a panty dropper.
1: He had it going on.
2: Yeah. How about this one? Christy, this will make you sad.
4: What?
2: 1996, Prince Charles and Princess Diana divorced.
4: Yeah, it was sad.
2: What do those two look like? Anybody ever get any pictures of them?
1: That's hard. Yeah. Why didn't that happen?
2: He was probably grateful that his great-great-great-great-grandfather, Henry VIII, made divorce legal.
3: Yeah, he didn't have to behead her.
2: Waited
3: for...
2: I understand he was comforted by Prince Andrew...
4: Oh.
3: Isn't that nice?
4: Went to a party?
3: They went to Chuck E. Cheese.
2: I got a friend that has an island. Christy, this is for you.
4: Okay.
2: Born in 1917, the great Jack Kirby.
4: 1917.
1: Jack Kirby. Really?
2: Jack Kirby, you know who that is?
4: No.
2: Co-creator of the Fantastic Four, the X-Men, the Hulk.
4: How would I know that?
2: He's kind of a
3: Tom wouldn't have known it if he wasn't reading it.
2: Okay. I would know Jack Kirby.
1: I thought he was with Mad Magazine or something. I was way
4: the only
1: off.
4: Cartoon I person was, I know is Stan Lee.
2: He was sort of in Stan Lee's shadow.
4: Okay.
2: How about you'll know this guy, Luis Guzman.
4: Luis Guzman.
2: He's one of those. He is. He's Spanish speaking version of
1: character.
2: An actor you go, oh, that guy.
5: You would absolutely recognize him.
2: He was in what, Community?
3: I don't remember him in Community, but he was in Boogie Nights.
5: Yes.
4: I know who he is. Luis Guzman.
1: Isn't he in like a gambling?

0: Lakeside commercial right now, I think. He plays a bartender.
1: Yep, he does. Yep.
2: Yeah. I know who he is.
3: Okay, sure. You'll get, this is an easy one. Daniel Stern, born in 1957.
2: Of course, I know who he is.
3: Star of Home Alone, mm-hmm. many great movies. He's the not Joe Pesci bad guy. He was the voiceover guy in the white version of The Wonder Years.
4: Yes.
1: The original, not the remake, yeah.
4: Yeah.
3: Well, I mean, there was one white, one black.
1: I understand.
3: No need to dance around that.
1: Well, also no reason to
0: make it that distinction. Why would you?
3: Just because there were, never mind.
1: Nobody even remembers the remake,
4: no,
1: really.
4: Not at all.
2: Nope. I didn't know there was one, to be honest. It
1: clearly upset him.
2: Yeah.
0: They've got their own TV shows now. Well, I don't think so.
3: I always liked remember the version of The Odd Couple with the guy from Sanford and Son, and the guy, what was this guy's name?
0: Yeah, the one where they just copied down all the old TV scripts and had him go at it.
3: Great show.
0: Yeah. Well,
3: Born in 1958, Christy, you'll get this one for sure. Scott Hamilton.
2: Oh, yes. The skater?
3: Yes.
2: Of course.
3: 5'3", it says.
2: Yeah, he's a very petite fella.
1: And bald.
2: Mm-hmm.
0: Yeah, very bald.
2: Very bald.
1: So, so bald.
3: They're making a musical about him.
2: Yeah. Are they?
3: It's called Scott. Hamilton was already taken.
1: Yeah.
3: Okay. How about this one?
0: Miss, right.
3: Miss Hooker.
0: That yes. joke needs a flow chart or something.
3: Miss Hooker.
4: Yeah.
3: Born in 1961. Jennifer Coolidge.
4: Yeah.
5: Yes. Jennifer
4: Makes me
5: Coolidge.
4: Want a hot dog real bad.
5: Yes.
3: Stifler's mom.
5: Yes.
4: Yeah.
3: She's showing up everywhere these days.
2: Legally Blonde. She's great.
5: Just about had it with Jennifer Coolidge.
3: 1962. Yes. Happy birthday. David Fincher.
4: Ugh.
2: I don't know.
0: He's film a director. Director.
3: Film yeah. director. Oh. Made a lot of really good movies.
0: Did he do Fight Club?
1: He did.
0: Yeah. Mm.
3: Now that does...
0: I'm sorry, I can't talk about it.
3: Yeah.
1: No, exactly.
0: Yeah.
3: Fincher does sound kind of like a sex move.
1: No, gosh. It absolutely does not.
3: I gave her the Fincher.
2: There we go again.
3: She won't be walking right for a week.
0: Wow. Yeah. I'm glad you're laughing.
4: I thought Fisher.
3: As an born in 1965, Shania Twain.
0: You know, Fisher as an anal Fisher. Tom, you missed Jess's.
3: I heard it.
0: Great joke. Yeah.
3: Shania Twain.
2: She knows her audience.
1: I love Shania Twain.
3: Yeah.
0: I feel like
4: she's great.
0: Woman.
2: She's beautiful.
4: Born,
2: she's
4: gorgeous,
3: born Shania Clemens.
1: That's exactly right.
3: I love this. Born in 1969, the great Jack Black.
1: I love him too.
3: Terrific actor.
2: I like him too. Very funny.
0: He plays Jack Black a lot.
2: Yeah, but that's okay.
3: That's okay with me.
2: That's all right.
3: There's a really good movie, a serious movie, where he plays a funeral director.
2: Oh, yeah.
1: Bernie.
3: Terrific yeah. movie. born in 1982, Leanne Rimes.
1: Oh, I like her too.
4: Mm-hmm.
3: Yeah.
0: What does Leanne rhyme with? Go ahead.
3: Her band is called Rhymes with Orange.
1: Isn't that something? Leanne Rimes and the Oranges.
0: I don't know why, but when you said that, I had the vision of a car going down the road with one flat tire. I don't know why I thought that in my head.
3: This guy's controversial and confusing. Born in 1986, Armie Hammer.
2: Oh, yeah.
4: Yeah.
3: It says here his great-grandfather was named Armand Hammer.
0: Yeah.
3: He tried to buy the Arm and Hammer company because he was sick of people thinking he had something to do with it.
1: Hmm.
0: Oh, I thought he did have
2: something. He started
0: it.
2: That's not
3: what this says.
4: There's a lot of weird rumors around that guy.
2: Yeah.
3: Yeah.
4: Yeah.
0: He sure is a good-looking man. I know that.
3: But who would name, if your last name is Hammer, who would name your kid Armand?
1: Well, in this case, family.
4: Yeah.
3: Okay.
2: Yeah.
0: Isn't he in Man from U.N.C.L.E. or something?
1: Yeah.
0: Yeah.
1: Which I think is an underrated
0: It's really
1: cool
0: a good movie.
1: Movie.
0: Yeah.
3: Is he the man or is he Ilya Kuryakin?
0: He's the Russian guy, yeah.
3: Oh, yeah, okay. Happy birthday, Florence Welch from Florence and the Machine.
0: Oh, it's not Lawrence Welch.
3: A one,
1: I hit you once, you hit me back. I love that song.
4: I do, that's a good
3: song. A one and a two, and that's Lawrence Welk. Lastly, happy birthday, Honey Boo Boo.
0: Oh, remember?
4: She's like 20-something.
1: I bet you watched that, Ace.
0: Honey Boo Boo is everywhere.
3: Born in 2005. Yeah. Apparently, she's doing quite well. She's a nursing student.
4: She is a nursing student, so her sister is on OnlyFans and claims she makes $15,000 a day.
1: Oh, my goodness.
4: A day.
2: Man.
0: Boy.
1: Is she pretty?
4: Not by traditional standards.
1: Tom would not like her.
4: Yeah.
1: All right.
4: Yes. Yeah. The opposite of what Tom would be into.
1: Gotcha. So she weighs more than 120 pounds?
6: Yes.
0: Yeah.
3: What's her name?
4: I have no idea. No, they called her... She has a weird nickname, too. Yeah. Like, well, I want to say... Oh, Pumpkin. They call her Pumpkin. Yeah. Yeah, there you go.
7: They call me Pumpkin.
0: Pumpkin. Want to see my stam?
3: Coming up. Christy, what have you got over there? I know we got some food coming up.
4: Yeah.
2: We do have food coming up, and we have...
0: cookies!
2: How not to use super glue. And... cheese in the news in a weird way.
1: A cheese that we will enjoy?
2: Do you like ricotta?
4: I love ricotta.
2: I love ricotta, too.
3: Well, this guy
2: doesn't.
3: Yeah, you'll find out why.
1: Oh, boy.
3: Bear Laurie is involved.
2: Yeah.
3: We're going to talk with Gil Moore from the band Triumph coming up.
2: These are
3: the O'Reilly Auto Parts Studios. 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
0: You know me. 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
6: Chicken
0: on the
6: salad.
0: Road? Chicken salad, tuna salad. I always check the date to see.
1: Sure.
0: The fresh. It said April 3rd. 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
6: Did you
0: is
6: buy
0: April
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0: 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Does this mean it's at 4:03? And I said, does this mean April 3rd? And she said, yep, it does. 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
0: I'm fine.
1: 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They could have been going the British way. It could have been March 4th.
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0: 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Stand by. I smell food. There's Christy Lee at the news desk.
2: Hi.
0: There's Jess Hooker.
4: Hello.
0: Hello, Josh Arnold.
1: Hi there.
0: There's Ace Cosby.
22: Hello.
0: Hello, and hello, Tom.
3: Hello, Chick McGee.
0: Smell that? Smell that bacon?
3: I do. What do we got going, Miss Hooker?
4: Baking so smell. This is the Bob and Tom Green Room Cookie reimagined in the spirit of the state fairs that are going on right now. I did a deep fried version of our favorite Green Room Cookie, which is it's a Lotus brand Biscoff, but it has the vanilla cream in the middle. This is the one that everybody likes the most here. And so I took pancake batter. And instead of using a deep fryer, I put it in the air fryer. So I battered the cookies, dropped them in the air fryer for 3 minutes, and that's what you have here.
1: Wow.
4: A little powdered sugar on top. So go ahead.
2: Do you put vanilla in your pancake batter?
4: I do.
2: So do I.
4: I do. Mm. Yeah.
3: It's great. Sorry.
4: So
3: it's really good.
4: Yeah, the cookie, really good? The cookie almost melts. The entire cookie becomes soft
3: absolutely.
4: In the middle. And yeah, it's
0: oh, my God.
4: It's a winner. Yeah, it's so good.
1: I need seven more.
4: Okay. Yeah.
0: Oh,
4: yeah.
0: My God.
4: So it's just a fun way to do a deep fried, in quotes, cookie.
1: That is fun.
4: Yeah, at home. Yeah, just pancake
3: really
4: batter.
3: Really good, sorry.
4: Yeah, any cookie, pancake batter in your air fryer for 3 minutes at 350.
1: Gosh darn it. It's great.
4: Yeah.
3: So walk me through it again. Do you dip it?
4: I did. So I mixed a Bisquick pancake premix. Mm-hmm. So you just add water to that.
1: Sure.
4: And like Christy said, I add a little vanilla, sometimes cinnamon too.
2: Yep.
4: And then I dipped the cookie in there. And
3: you put them on a plate?
4: Well, I put them in the freezer first because pancake batter, I make it thick, but still it runs.
3: Oh, that makes sense.
4: And so I put it in the freezer for a couple of minutes so it set up. And then I put them in the air fryer for 3 minutes.
1: Great.
4: Yeah.
3: Now I need more iced tea. Okay.
1: Well, that's a treat.
4: Yeah. Wow. Good. I'm glad you guys like it.
3: You can do it with any cookie.
4: You could do it with any cookie. Yeah. You can, you could put anything in there if you want.
3: Did you do a video of this one?
4: I did. You can go to YouTube and search bobandtom.com, Hooker the Cooker, and you can watch how I made this. It's up right now. And then all the other videos that I've made.
1: And you hear this a lot, but like and subscribe. It really does help.
4: Mm-hmm. Yes, it does. And then you could get an alert every time a video drops.
1: You'll never miss a fun video.
4: Yeah.
3: So you could do this pancake batter thing with that. You could do this with a sausage.
4: Yes.
0: Heck yeah.
4: Yeah.
3: Or a hot dog.
4: Yeah, we could. Any of it. That would be delicious.
3: Very, very good. Now, we had a couple letters earlier this week. It began with a guy who made a hamburger, but instead of buns, he uses grilled cheese sandwiches.
0: Hamburger.
4: Right. Yeah.
3: That's a little. That's
2: a lot.
3: That's a lot.
4: It is.
1: Tastes delicious. Thanks.
4: Yeah, I imagine it's really good.
2: Why don't you just put a hamburger in between your grilled cheese?
4: That's how I feel like. I love a Frisco, right? And that's kind of what that is.
0: Yeah. No, it's totally different, and it's delicious. I don't know why you people are trying to change
1: it. No, all of a sudden, it does sound like there's a change of tune coming from over
0: there. Yeah.
1: This has been celebrated all week by him.
0: Yeah, it's delicious.
3: No,
0: what happened?
3: It'd be a lot. It's a lot.
2: A lot.
1: But what happened? You weren't saying that before.
0: You can't find it.
3: So do you want her to make one of those?
0: You're not capable.
1: I've had them. I've told you guys. I've had them a couple times.
0: Have a bite of that. You don't want to.
3: Oh, it'd be good, I think. Yeah.
0: And there's no difference between you hating something and liking something. Did you know that?
3: Makes me harder to pin down.
0: I guess.
3: Speaking of things you can watch, how about something you can listen to this weekend? Our interview with Dolly Parton. It's posted at bobandtom.com. We're going to air it several times over the weekend. So if you get a chance, if you're curious about that, you can give that a listen. Also, coming up, starting soon, we're going to bring back our Pigskin Pick'em competition. And you'll be able to win each week a gift certificate from Steven Singer Jewelers at IHateStevenSinger.com. $500 gift certificate each week. Thank you, Steven Singer. It's going to be a lot of fun as the NFL season gets ready to kick off. Now, we go over that way. That's where Christy Lee's sitting. What have you got over there?
2: Well, speaking of food, a Pennsylvania man is suing a restaurant after slipping on ricotta cheese.
1: Mm. Oh, that is slippery, isn't it?
2: Yeah. In the suit filed in civil court, Mr. Alan Euler claims he injured his back after a white, slimy, slippery, cheese-like or food-related substance.
0: What's his last name?
2: Euler, U-H-L-E-R.
3: Euler.
0: Euler. Euler.
2: This was outside the restaurant called Olives and Peppers. He says it caused him to slip and fall on the ground. Alleges that after he and his wife were seated in the restaurant, he walked back outside to take pictures of the suspected ricotta-like substance, but found staff flooding the area with soap and water to remove evidence of the alleged cheese slip.
1: Or were they cleaning up the mess?
4: Yeah.
2: The lawsuit contends Mr. Euler preserved the foreign substance.
3: What do you want, a chalk outline where he fell?
2: That remained on his pants and shoes following the fall.
1: Somebody slips and falls.
4: Yeah. Right. Yeah.
1: And then they go, oh, there's ricotta cheese here.
0: We need to clean it up.
3: Yeah, we got to clean it up.
1: Why wouldn't they just clean it up?
2: Right.
0: They weren't trying to hide anything.
2: Mr. Euler accusing the restaurant's owners of negligence.
1: A chalk outline.
2: And seeking an unspecified amount in
1: just
2: damages.
1: Just a prick.
3: I mean, the guy, he may have a point, but this is the funny part of this. It says the lawsuit says he preserved the foreign substance that remained on his pants and shoes.
1: All right.
3: I mean, did you ever preserve a foreign substance on your pants?
1: Well, in this case, he wanted
2: evidence.
3: What's her name?
0: What do you want? Mozzarella
2: Monica
0: cheese?
2: Lewinsky. Is that what you're looking for?
3: Yep. He's Monica Lewinsky.
0: And the dress.
3: Lewinsky-ing his pants.
0: And the DNA and the thing.
3: Oh, God.
2: A bride and groom and more than a quarter of their guests were allegedly sickened by food served at the trendy Brooklyn hotel that hosted their wedding reception.
0: Uh-oh.
2: In the complaint, attorney Michael Ahern alleges he and his wife contracted norovirus from a kitchen staffer at the Box House Hotel, who was purportedly suffering from the illness at the time of the wedding reception. The couple said they paid the Box House about $30,000 to cater their reception. Afterwards, they said they endured repeated episodes of vomiting and diarrhea, in addition to chills, abdominal cramps, and fatigue, and were bedridden for several days. More than 30 of the 112 guests who attended the reception also fell ill with norovirus-type symptoms.
0: That is no fun.
2: The Box House Hotel argues that norovirus was everywhere in New York at the time of the event. They couldn't pinpoint it just to them.
1: Sure.
0: What kind of a name is the Box House? Is that like a...
2: I don't know.
0: I guess
3: maybe it was an old box factory. Yeah. But, I mean, so a lot of the guests also, whatever this bug was, a lot of people got it.
2: Right.
4: Yeah.
3: So, awkward. Mm-hmm. You're supposed to toss rice at weddings, not toss your cookies.
4: Really I throw do. A wrench in the honeymoon.
2: Yeah.
3: Oh yeah, that's the worst video ever. You know.
0: But someone's into that.
3: Diarrhea honeymoon.
2: Oh, God.
1: Yeah, don't Google that.
2: No.
0: I was going to go vomit honeymoon, but.
1: That one's gross, too.
0: Yeah, yeah, they're all gross. Yeah. Who's into that? God, I can't believe that.
2: No, I hope not anyone.
4: Oh, two girls, one cup?
0: Yeah, there it is. Yeah,
3: Diarrhea Honeymoon is a rom-com you will not see on the Hallmark Channel.
0: Isn't Paul Rudd in that?
3: It'll be a meat cute. What's coming up, Christy Lee?
2: We still have an update on our lion story. We have how not to use crazy glue. We have an interesting hiker story, reunited with a backpack he lost
3: 60 years ago.
2: Well, I was getting there.
1: That is going to be boring.
0: He just can't help himself.
3: No. Well, I mean,
0: yeah, I don't understand.
3: If the story wouldn't be all that great. Last Tuesday.
0: No, it would be.
3: Last Tuesday, I went to the mall, forgot my backpack.
0: Yeah.
3: Now in the national news. Oh, right, this is in the international news wire. Bobby gets his algebra book back.
1: Either way, that one's not keeping people listening.
0: News
3: wire. Wait till you find out what else.
0: There was a rubber in it with diarrhea.
2: And we also
0: on it.
2: We have a very special guest coming up next break.
3: We're going to talk with Gil Moore from the band Triumph. 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
0: Sitting on pew. 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
0: Back to the Bob and Tom Show. Excuse me, I'm full of cookies. We're in the O'Reilly Auto Parts studios. There's Christy Lee at the news desk.
2: Hi.
0: There's Josh Arnold.
1: Hello there.
0: Hopefully, Jess Hooker is in the kitchen making more cookies.
1: She is.
0: There's Ace Cosby.
1: Good cookie.
0: Hello, Tom.
3: Hello, Chick McGee. Check out Hooker the Cooker. Go to our YouTube page and YouTube channel, I should say, and you can see this very interesting way to make some cookies. Upgrade them.
1: Yeah, fun and fairly easy.
3: Yeah, with an air fryer or whatever you want to do. And a lot of fun and delightful. And I've been able to have a glass of iced tea.
1: Good.
3: Because those cookies were so great. You went in for seconds, didn't you, Chick?
0: Boy, nothing sounds better than a cookie and some iced tea. Man, that really just goes together,
2: doesn't
0: it?
2: Yeah, it does, doesn't it?
0: Boy, oh boy.
3: You don't like iced tea?
0: How about a glass of milk and your cookie? Don't want to do that?
3: No, not right now.
2: Okay.
3: Are you eating another one right now?
0: Maybe.
1: I had a second one because I wanted to, this is the only reason why.
0: Uh-huh.
1: I wanted to see if it was good dunked in coffee.
0: Oh.
2: And?
1: It was good.
2: Did you have one hot right out of the fryer, too? I wonder if that's...
1: You know what? It wasn't right out of the fryer, but it was still warm.
0: Mm. And how about syrup on these?
2: Oh.
0: Ice cream?
2: Oh, ice cream.
3: This is getting better and better. Once again, you can see the very simple recipe. It's a lot of fun and delicious and delightful. We're going to go back over to the news desk coming up, I should say. This. We're going to talk with Gil Moore from the great band Triumph. They're back out on tour. But right now, Christy, what have you got over there?
2: Physicians report the story of a man who tried to self-treat his incontinence by gluing his urethra shut.
1: This is insane.
2: The report details the case of a 41-year-old patient who told doctors that he had been inserting super glue into his urethra to treat newly developed incontinence.
1: Come on.
2: By the time he visited a clinic 2 weeks after he stopped applying the super glue, he was barely able to urinate and was in constant pain.
0: You think?
2: Yeah. Surgeons made an incision in the bulb of the man's penis. Would that be the end?
0: The bell end?
2: The bell?
1: The glands, if you will.
2: And rinsed his urethra with 3 liters of saline solution for 15 minutes.
3: It's like a recipe.
2: They were finally able to separate the glue plug from the walls of the urethra through certain maneuvers.
0: Wink. One of these.
2: Yeah.
0: Like that. Yeah.
2: Doctors then extracted a rod-like solid glue block measuring nearly 4 inches long.
3: So the guy was... So he had a problem urinating in his sleep or something, so he glued it shut?
0: He put the whole tube in there, it sounds like.
2: The man did recover the ability to urinate normally and has no further complications, though. So.
3: I know, I do know that if you have incontinence on the other end, you want to use Flex Seal. That's the way to go. This is insane.
0: Go ahead, you laugh. But
2: Not do it.
0: Flex Seal, you can have a screen door boat.
1: You absolutely can.
0: Yes, sir.
3: I love those commercials.
0: Of course you do.
1: They're convincing.
3: Yeah. I think it's cool.
1: I've not tried any of the products, but they seem would. I would try them.
0: You got a pool. Put your screen door boat in the pool.
3: Actually,
0: what you need to do.
3: You know, it's funny because...
0: Well, what are you doing out there, hon? Well...
3: One of my daughters is doing the... did your kids do this thing where they take cardboard and they have to make a boat?
2: No.
3: Then they take them to a pool.
4: Yeah.
3: And the kids all...
2: No, we had the egg where you have to drop it from the...
3: Yeah, that's good. But it makes them think they have to create some kind of a boat, and then they get them in the water.
4: They have to float in them.
3: Of course, half of them. You know, they don't always make it all the way across the pool. It's fun.
0: None of the kids are hurt, though.
3: No.
2: They're not riding in the boats.
0: I'm just saying.
3: Yeah, they are.
4: Yeah, are they? Yeah, they are.
2: They're riding in the boats.
1: Well, I was picturing a little newspaper.
2: Yeah, me too.
3: They make them out of boxes.
2: This is part of the school thing?
3: Yeah, it's fun.
0: They know that cardboard's made out of cardboard.
3: They get to think.
0: Well, they're not.
2: How do you make cardboard? Never mind.
0: The integrity of a cardboard boat.
1: Well, I'm sure they put duct tape or something around all of it.
3: I wonder if they can use Flex Seal.
1: Yeah,
3: I'll find out. I'm assuming that's probably against the rules.
0: Yeah, that doesn't make any sense. They make
2: the kids have a pool where they can go right in their boats?
3: Just for fun. It's just to make them think about how you do things. I think it's a great idea.
2: All right.
1: Yep. And we wonder why our chess scores are plummeting.
2: Yeah.
3: Is No, no, it's about thinking.
0: They're learning foreign languages, and
3: this guy, he poured
0: cardboard bones.
3: Exactly. He poured crazy glue down into his urethra.
2: Right? Yes.
3: So,
1: you know why? Because in school he was too busy making a cardboard boat.
0: Exactly right.
1: He didn't learn about this stuff.
3: That'd be a great commercial, by the way. Do you remember the famous Super Glue commercial?
4: With the hard hat.
3: Yeah, the guy puts a hard hat on and glues himself to the beam, and they pick him up.
2: Of course, yeah.
3: This would be an interesting variation
0: of
3: it.
0: You think they really did? They didn't really do that, I don't think, did they?
3: Sure they did.
0: No, that was a camera trick or something.
3: No, they did that.
4: Yeah,
1: I don't know.
4: He's hanging from an IV.
1: I missed that episode of Fight Back to see if it actually...
3: The guy's got a construction helmet on.
0: I'm David Horowitz.
2: It's a hard hat. A hard hat.
3: That's like the kind of helmet used on a... You know what I'm talking about.
1: And then they
3: put super glue on it, and they stick them on a beam.
0: They have something flat attached to the hat, and then that flat part goes up against the beam.
1: Right, because otherwise the dome of the...
0: I still don't think they did it.
3: What do you mean they didn't do it? Of course they had to do it. They would violate the FCC rules.
2: You believe everything you see on television is what you're telling me.
3: I'm a big super glue fan.
0: If it's something cool,
3: this guy could do it. They could have this guy dangling from his wiener.
4: Oh.
1: Man.
4: Do you remember when your Elmer's glue would get dry on top and you would get to pull it out? Yeah. How gratifying that was?
2: Have you seen the hack where you put the Elmer's glue inside your cup holders in your car?
3: Why?
4: You mix it with cornstarch?
2: Yeah, and it gets it kind of gets sticky and it cleans it all out.
1: You can get all those tiny little crumbs and stuff.
2: Particles and all that.
1: You can also use your kids' goop or something like
4: remember
1: that.
4: Remember when your girls were making the goop?
1: Yeah. What do they call it? Slime.
4: Slime.
0: Did you have the kid in your fifth, sixth grade that would put Elmer's glue on their arm and then peel it off?
2: Yeah,
1: and we would, our rulers sort of had an indentation in the center.
0: Right.
1: You'd fill that with Elmer's glue, peel that, break them into pieces, then you could make long fake fingernails.
4: Cool. Took it a step further.
3: Wow. Yeah, the slime thing is still going.
2: And you learned to read, right?
1: Yes.
4: So that slime doesn't, it doesn't fall apart. And like Josh said, it'll get all the dust and all the places.
3: So finally something to do. Because my girls have been making slime for a decade.
4: Yeah.
3: And you have to buy, contact lens solution?
4: Yes.
3: And Elmer's glue.
0: It's almost, if you could do, maybe? I think it's a step toward making meth, I think, is making goop.
4: Well, you can buy it already made in
3: a
4: container.
3: That's no fun.
4: No, but...
1: But that's the stuff I would use.
4: That's what I use in my car.
1: Right. Yeah. I would use the store-bought slime for your car, because the viscosity of your homemade can be...
4: Yeah.
1: Just be careful.
3: Mm-hmm.
0: Yeah, you spend the rest of your life trying to get the goop out of your cup holder.
4: I've gone full Tom Griswold when it comes to detailing my car. I have a whole kit, I have a container, and it's...
1: Oh.
4: And I love
1: it. See, I thought I went the full Tom Griswold detailing my car by paying somebody to do it.
2: Me too. Yeah, exactly.
4: Well, you know how he likes to clean something.
2: Actually, my husband does it for me every Saturday morning.
4: Yeah, see? That's what I started doing.
0: Yes. Does he act like he's excited to be out there cleaning?
2: He goes, fills the car up, takes it, gets it cleaned.
0: Is that right?
2: He comes home, he details it out. Oh, it's awesome.
0: Uh-huh.
4: Mm-hmm. I got one of those air blowers for the compressor that gets all the... I love it.
0: Good God. Oh, you see, Tom, you see what you're doing? My God, man. Where does it end?
3: I don't know. We're going to get hooked up with Gil Moore from the band Triumph in a few minutes.
2: Rising temperatures in Japan have men seeking professional body hair removal in a bid to beat the heat.
0: I don't think they have
2: a lot of body hair to begin with, do they?
0: Barely hair on their head, right?
2: The trend is gaining popularity as more Japanese men shed their resistance to wearing shorts, once considered appropriate only for children in Japan.
0: Huh.
2: Japan's largest beauty-focused platform, Hot Pepper Beauty, conducted a recent survey showing just over a quarter of the men had been treated for lower leg hair removal over the past 12 months.
0: Do you see the temperature in Phoenix? It was like 98 at 2 in the morning. It's nuts. Like 115 during the day. It's really hot in
1: Arizona. But it's a dry heat.
0: Yeah, yeah.
3: Will shaving your legs make them...
1: I can't imagine that makes much of a difference.
4: It feels nice.
1: In the winter, I... do feel a difference when I trim my beard. My face does get colder, but...
3: I thought it was a tradition in Japan to shave your legs for aerodynamic reasons when you're running away from Godzilla.
1: Oh, he enjoys it.
4: Yeah.
1: Can't get mad at the guy for
3: I was just nostalgically thinking of what we used to do whenever we mentioned Godzilla. Yeah.
0: No, whenever we mentioned Japan.
4: Rest in peace.
3: Yeah. Okay. Oh, well. Nice hairy.
2: Police in Indiana on the lookout for two lions. The Madison County Sheriff's Department said a local resident reported observing what appeared to be a 300-pound lioness wearing a blue harness alongside a smaller cub estimated at 100 to 150 pounds. The lions reportedly spotted in southern Madison County near Pendleton in the Hancock County line. Multiple agencies conducted an extensive four-hour search of the surrounding area but could not find the animals. They used heat-seeking drones.
1: Yes. I think the problem is they're looking for something. They should be looking at the missing things. So, hey, we haven't found any lions, but we did find a bus stop with a bunch of torn-up backpacks. Yes.
0: That's right.
2: According to the sheriff's office, the report is still unconfirmed as no law enforcement officials have witnessed anything unusual. But residents in the area have been encouraged to remain alert.
3: This is a great way to get out of mowing your lawn today, fellas.
2: Oh, yeah.
1: The lions are out.
3: If you live in this area. Hey, sorry, honey. I don't know if you heard Bob and Tom mentioned there's a lion loose in the county.
4: I live in this area. And I was like, we're bringing the pets in for the night. Oh, and everybody's going to be inside. Yeah, it was terrifying.
0: If I'm a police officer, I'm not going looking for the lion. I will tell them. I'll tell them I'm looking for the lion, but I'll be,
3: None here at the donut shop.
0: That's right. No,
3: I'll just stand guard.
0: None of the convenience store. I'm just having another Vornado. No problem.
3: But then there's no confirmation of this yet.
2: No.
3: Okay.
4: Not yet.
0: How would something like this get started, though?
1: Yeah. What did they see?
3: If someone had a license to own one of these cats, wouldn't the police know about it?
2: Yeah, and you would report the missing if you were.
3: Yeah, I would hope.
4: But there's a farm out there that they do have a lot of exotic animals.
1: Oh, okay.
4: And so I assume it's from that one.
1: I would too.
4: There's only
1: I would question that.
3: Ready? Wait a minute. Yeah. I think we're ready to go here. We're going to switch gears here, and there he is. Hey, Gil. This is Tom speaking. I can see you're in your automobile.
5: I am, Tom. Yeah, nice speaking to you this morning.
3: Yeah, I spoke to you, I'm sure you don't remember this, backstage years ago. You guys were playing, it was a beautiful night. I want to say, first of all, we're talking to Gilmore from Triumph, sorry. And you guys were playing at Market Square Arena in the opening act. Ace, you remember who it was?
6: Golden Earring.
3: Golden Earring, a killer show. And the band Triumph is back. You look great. Tell us about the tour. You're beginning the second leg. How's it going?
5: Tom, it's been just fantastic. I mean, I think what's amazing to, you know, all of us in the band is the spirit of the crowd is just so overwhelming. It's so tangible from the stage. And I don't know whether it's because we've been away for so long or whatever, but, in great cities like Indianapolis, you mentioned Market Square Arena there. We played there many times. When you go back to whatever city, you know, in America, and you meet those fans again that you haven't seen for a long time, it just pumps the band up. So I think it's analogous to sports. If you have a strong dressing room, you have a strong team, like going out on the field. And we're very pumped in the dressing room before we go on stage. Everybody's feeling like we're gonna kill it tonight. And so far, that's what's been happening. So the reaction's been a love fest, really, with the audience. You can see it on social media.
3: Yeah, the band Triumph, by the way, among the stops coming up, Grand Rapids, Cincinnati, Green Bay, Pittsburgh, Cleveland, Indianapolis, Springfield, then heading out west in November, Albuquerque, December it'll be Vegas and Reno. You're playing the Fontainebleau in Las Vegas. And is that going to be it? Are you going to be done for a while? Are you going to go out again in 27?
5: Good question. That'll be sort of an after game time decision, if you know what I mean. It's like get through this tour, see how everybody's feeling, what the schedule looks like, and don't try to get too far ahead of ourselves. But I know our agent and manager they're all gung ho, and Live Nation's gung ho. But we'll see. We'll get through this run and see how we're feeling about 27.
3: And your bandmate Rick Emmett. This is kind of a parenthetical thing. He has a terrific video that he made during that controversy about the song Stairway to Heaven. how it was stolen, blah, blah, blah. And Rick Emmett plays those chords and sings about 40 songs over the top of them. Now, you, Gil, you also do some singing while playing the drums. I've never been able to figure out how anybody can do that. You and Don Henley and a few others. Is it confusing, or do you have to have like this, you put your brain in a special mode to be able to do both those things at the same time?
5: Well, you know, I think you have to, first of all, you have to have a hole in your head to do it in the first place. I know in my case, it was desperation. Like one of my very, very early bands, you know, the singer quit on, a Monday or a Tuesday, and we had a gig for $125. That Saturday night at a resort called Honey Harbor here north of Toronto. And, you know, we all looked at each other in the rehearsal and we went, $125. We're not going to kiss that goodbye. We got to pay the rental on the truck. And, so there you go. Everybody had to learn to sing. So that's literally how it started. And, you know, when Triumph started, even I was kind of like, well, I don't really want to sing, you know, I just want to play drums. But, well, no, Gil, you have to sing because we're a three-piece band and, you know, Rick can't be at the microphone all night. So I was like, okay. So sort of, again, got into it. But later on, I started to realize, like, singing is actually a blast. It's a lot of fun. And now on tour, like, I sing, like, a couple songs out front and I don't even play drums. But, you know, as far as doing it at the same time, like, I get that question a lot, and I just say, you know, in construction, you'd never see a plumber that was an electrician at the same time. Sooner or later, you have one hand on the drain and the other hand in the 240 volts, and then spontaneous combustion, right? So I've had a few spontaneous combustion almost moments doing that. But you know what? I'll tell you what, you don't lose... It keeps your attention when you're doing both at the same time. I'll say that.
3: I always love the story of Phil Collins. Hey, Phil, why don't you get up to the mic for a second? Oh, dear God, the guy's got, he's got a better voice than Peter Gabriel. We're speaking with Gil Moore, the great drummer and singer from the terrific band Triumph. They always put on a wonderful live show, and they're out on tour. I highly recommend that you go see them. Grand Rapids, Cincinnati, Pittsburgh, Green Bay, Cleveland, Indy, Springfield, Albuquerque, Vegas, and Reno. Real quick, before we go, you said you had a number of bands prior to Triumph. What were the names of your... Do you remember the name of your very first band when you were like an eighth grade or something?
5: Yeah. Rick and I have a contest on who had the worst names. Anyway, Mondo Plus Four was one of mine.
3: I like that.
5: And then I went right from there. I actually went straight downhill to Abernathy Shagmaster's Wash and Wear Band.
3: That's awful. But,
5: yeah, it really is awful, but it's hard to top Rick's General Mud. I mean, that one is kind of like a gold standard for bad band names.
3: Oh, that's so funny. That's
5: so
3: great.
5: I tease them mercilessly about that.
3: Okay. Are you guys going to do any recording in the future, do you think?
5: It's a real good question. We've talked about it. Undecided at this point, but not off the table.
3: Okay. Possible live release of a streaming version of this live show in the future?
5: Yeah, that's absolutely happening. We recorded Scotiabank Arena in Toronto with a massive, you know, camera setup. So that'll be, you know, getting into post-production pretty soon. So that'll be available. The other thing I know is I think our label's releasing like a series of authorized bootlegs, which are kind of like interesting, you know, board tapes from previous tours and so on. So it's kind of interesting because the audio on those bootlegs is kind of like being in the audience. So I know that's coming down the pike as well. And we're going to do a second documentary that kind of ties, I guess, a little bit to our first documentary that's kind of more about the tour and what we're doing now. So that's another thing that's going to be coming out.
3: Okay, well, Gil, thanks for your time, and I look forward to seeing you in person in the band Triumph. I'm a big fan, and I always enjoyed your music, and you brought so much joy to so many people. Thanks very much.
5: Hope thanks to for see having you soon. Me on, Tom. I
3: course,
5: appreciate it.
3: Of course. Now, we got to move forward here. We got Chick McGee across the way.
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3: Thank you very much. And I keep getting messages from the owner of the San Francisco 49ers. He's confused about Hooker the Cooker. I'll tell him it's on the Bob and Tom YouTube page. You can get the new cookie recipe. It's wonderful. 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
7: Hi.
4: Jess Hooker.
8: Hi.
4: There's Josh Arnold.
9: Hi there.
4: Hi. There's Ace Cosby.
10: Hello.
4: Hello. Hello, Tom.
10: I'm just getting into it over here.
7: Are you?
3: Why wouldn't you? It's a great sort of bluesy.
8: This is good.
3: Yeah.
4: Wah, wah.
8: I love it.
3: Almost Roseanne theme.
8: This is one of my favorites, yeah.
10: You know what that is, Chris?
7: What is?
4: What's his name? Yeah.
3: On the mouth harp.
7: Oh, yeah. It's Tad Robbins.
10: It is Tad Robbins.
7: That would be my guess.
10: You're correct. That's terrific. He's
4: it's
10: a great
4: the
10: guy.
4: Tatter.
10: He's working on a new album, by the way. Looking
7: He's
10: forward
7: good.
10: To hearing that. Christy Lee is over there at the news desk. Couple quick things. Our buddy Al Jackson is at the Comedy Fort, Fort Collins, Colorado, tomorrow night for a couple of shows. Go see Al. He's terrific. Also, I'll urge you to check out Hooker the Cooker. On our on the YouTube page. She's got a YouTube channel, I should say, sorry.
8: Yeah, you go to Bob and Tom on YouTube and search Hooker the Cooker, and you'll see all of the cooking videos. I have, like, I don't know, 7 or 8 of them up now, so
10: awesome.
8: Take a look.
10: And then a friend, and also you can make suggestions of things you'd like
8: her to
10: Ms.
8: Make.
10: Hooker to
8: yeah,
10: cook.
8: Yeah, you can. I always ask that you guys comment and tell me what you think and make suggestions of things I could share with the cast each week, so... Yeah. If you've got a fun recipe we should try, let me know.
10: We've asked this before. If you could only eat one thing.
8: I'm oysters, 100% oysters. You guys
10: really?
8: Know that. Like, I really do want to put myself to the test and see how many I can eat. I'm going to say I could eat 80.
3: Wow.
8: I think I could eat 80.
10: Now, I'll have to call the insurance company, but I would love to make a video of this.
8: Yeah, let's do it. Yeah.
10: If I could just eat one thing, it would be spaghetti.
8: Always spaghetti? Yeah. With red sauce?
10: Yes.
8: Okay. Gotcha. Yeah. Marinara?
10: I'm a big fan. Any mushroom, whatever, meat, whatever. Chick McGee, if you had to.
4: Anything Italian, really.
10: Really?
4: Yeah, I think the red sauce.
10: For the purposes of this argument, it's got to be just one thing.
8: Oh, okay. So
10: you could eat just one thing. Breakfast, lunch, and dinner in perpetuity.
4: Probably lasagna. I like that a lot. The big broad noodle. You know, nice. I'm a broad noodle guy. I like the nice wide noodle. You know what I mean.
8: They have a lasagna soup recipe.
7: Yeah, they do.
8: Recently.
4: There you go.
8: Yeah. If you want to take it in another form, I don't know.
10: I assume you cook a lasagna, put it in a blender, add water.
8: Yeah, not quite.
7: I actually have that recipe on my Instagram.
8: Yeah, I'd like to try it.
7: I mean, not on my, I mean, saved on my Instagram.
10: Christy Lee, if you could only eat one thing.
7: I don't know. I've said popcorn before, but the nutrition person in me now would be going with something a little more like pizza or something that I could get some kind of nutritional
10: Josh,
7: value
10: it's peanut
7: out of.
10: Butter and jelly, isn't it for you?
3: It is.
8: Yeah.
4: Every time you say that, I have a peanut butter and jelly sandwich in your honor sometime that day.
3: Thank you. I hope you enjoy one today.
10: Ace, is it pizza?
3: Oh, yeah.
10: Of course. Okay. I'm sorry.
8: Speaking of, we have the 3 peanut butters that we have to taste test.
3: Oh, fun.
8: Remember that. So we need to do that next week.
3: It's
8: Jif, Skippy, and Peter

0: pan.
1: Yeah, we decided just to stick with the three main.
0: Yes. Oh. Yeah, so we're going to taste test those.
2: All right. No chunky.
0: I didn't get chunky. Chunky is my favorite, but I did not get chunky because I know how all of you feel.
3: We have
1: I think it's got its place. I like it.
3: Yeah. Andy likes extra chunky.
0: I do too. I'm with Andy.
3: Extra chunky.
2: You know, chunky has its place, which is the garbage can.
3: I agree.
2: No, thank you.
0: You like a peanut butter cookie?
3: Mm-hmm.
4: Oh, yeah.
0: Yeah, yeah. I use chunky peanut butter and a peanut butter cookie.
1: Oh, okay, yeah.
0: Oh, okay, it is different.
3: How is that different?
4: Fudge. Peanut butter fudge.
2: It's a cookie.
4: Oh, yeah.
2: I'm sorry. We have Christy Lee at the news desk. You got anything over there?
3: Oh, I got time for one more story, I guess. An 86-year-old mountaineer has been reunited with his long-lost backpack and climbing equipment after the kit emerged from a melting glacier in Austria.
1: Oh, thank God. Man, I've been on pins and needles.
4: Right.
3: According to The Guardian.
2: I think this is an interesting story because
3: a hiker discovered items. This is why he thinks it's interesting, Chick.
4: Uh-huh.
3: Including an ice axe, camera, and a pipe dating back from the 50s or 60s.
4: Oh, there you go. This all just happened yesterday to you. That's right.
3: On the Stolztofolner Glacier at an altitude of 9,700 feet.
2: Solstafernur.
3: I said that.
2: Solstafernur. That's the name of the culinary school where the Swedish chef went. No, what's interesting about this is
3: they went through the heavily frayed documents in the backpack, discovered the owner's name, and tracked him down. The Austrian police. How wonderful is that?
2: Have you heard about how with these glaciers melting, they're finding the bodies of that have been frozen?
1: That'd be an interesting news story. Not a backpack.
4: Yeah.
2: Guy's been reunited with his backpack.
1: Well, what a sad life to have to. Oh, thank goodness I've been reunited with the backpack I lost.
3: He fell into the crevasse when he was hiking with his friends back in August of 1963.
1: Oh, they had to spend precious money on an 86-year-old?
3: He was sick. Yeah. It was in 1963 when he fell.
4: So he's clumsy and forgetful. Yeah. Evidently.
2: Have you heard that they're finding bodies in the shrinking...
1: No, because we're doing this story instead of that.
2: In the shrinking lakes.
4: Yeah, I bet they find...
2: Those reservoirs out by...
4: Well, who knows? Maybe they'll find a backpack there at the bottom of the lake. That'd be...
1: Wow. Yeah, they were finding some mob murders for sure.
2: Yeah.
0: Oh, 100%.
2: Yeah, that's like the end of Deliverance.
1: A couple of them were in like barrels and stuff.
2: Oh, yeah.
4: Yeah, you got to put it in the barrel.
1: Yeah.
4: Well, Bob did it.
1: Grizzly.
4: That's right.
2: Would they put lye in the barrel with them, or is it just...
1: I don't know.
4: Yeah, they're not telling anybody.
2: That'd be a rough day. Rough day at the morgue. Well, first of all, we're going to need something to cut open the barrel.
1: In the movies, the morticians are always eating a sandwich while they're doing that.
4: Always.
1: Just to show that they're seasoned.
2: Okay, good. Well, thanks very much. We check out our Dolly Parton interview over the weekend. We got it posted. Go to bobandtom.com if you'd like to hear that one. These are the O'Reilly Auto Parts Studios. 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
6: 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We're not going to eat watching these women sucking on their lunch. 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

0: Dipping into that great album, Lean Into It, To Be With You, Mr. Big scoring a huge hit. Hey, it is Jane Coffey. So America's Most High-Stakes Trivia Show is back, and this time, 100 experts who are all champions, title holders, and record setters are locked in to fight for $250,000 in the two-part premiere of The Floor, hosted by Rob Lowe. 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

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Hey, this is Jay Coffey, and coming up in less than 10 minutes, we're going to take a look at some habits of people who never get sick.

0: They came to us from England, Dexy's Midnight Runners. 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

0: Michael Jackson coming off his album History, Past, Present, and Future, Book One, You Are Not Alone. The album came out in the summer of 1995 and was a huge hit, as was the single. Hey, this is Jay Coffey. So Line of Fire has added new cast members, including Sam Waterston, who will guest star in the upcoming NBC series. Now, the series follows a family of law enforcement officers as they investigate a deadly conspiracy. Line of Fire premieres on September 21st on NBC. Today's featured band on the Daily Double Play were at the forefront of synthesizer-oriented rock in the early 1980s.
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0: We wrap up this edition of the Daily Double Play with Drive by the Cars. That comes off their fifth album, Heartbeat City. It was released in July of 1984 as the album's third single. Written by Rick Ocasek, the song was sung by their bass player, Benjamin Orr. Drive did become the Cars' highest charting single. And we put things into motion with My Best Friend's Girl. That comes off their debut self-titled album. It was released in October of 1978, also written and sung by Rick Ocasek.
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Well, we're just going to keep the party coming with your favorite hits. Hey, it's your buddy Jay Coffey, and coming up in less than 10 minutes, is the doctor listening? We'll take a look at what research says in less than 10.

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0: Coming to us from Germany, that is Peter Schilling, a one-hit wonder, and Major Tom coming home. Hey, it is Jay Coffey. So from the Journal of General Internal Medicine, if you've ever gone to the doctor and gotten the distinct feeling that they were spacing out and impatiently waiting for you to finish telling them what's wrong with you, you might not be wrong. 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

0: Madonna scoring one of her biggest international hits with Vogue. And speaking of Vogue, Emily in Paris has its return date set. Now we're going to receive the sixth and final season as a Christmas gift, with the final episode dropping on Christmas Eve. The first photos for the season have also been released, so Emily in Paris returns on December 24th on Netflix.
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0: Now, that is some hot police action out of 1981 coming off their album Ghost in the Machine, and Every Little Thing She Does Is Magic. Jay Coffey, did you know over 40% of us have changed the thermostat at work at least once when no one was looking? Only 15% of kids entering college today still write in cursive. Jingle Bells was originally written to be a Thanksgiving song, not a Christmas song. Every cell in our skeleton is replaced every 7 years. And when you put a snake into space, some tie themselves into knots while others attack themselves.
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0: Early Summertime Action 1996 from Barbara Lewis, I Love You Always Forever. 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

Well, it is Friday, and that means margarita time is just around the corner. The amazing Jimmy Buffett. Hey, this is Jay Coffey. So here's a really great tip. The next time you feel frazzled, try pondering something that you really like.

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0: scoring the Academy Award for Best Original Song from the movie Thank God It's Friday, Donna Summer's Last Dance. 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

0: That is some very hot action out of 1995 from Mariah Carey. Fantasy was the first of two big hits she would score that year. Hey, this is Jay Coffey. So the CBS daytime game shows The Price is Right and Let's Make a Deal, they're going to be celebrating the 60th anniversary of Star Trek with special episodes that do include celebrity guests and out-of-this-world surprises. Now, the episodes will air on Tuesday, September the 8th on CBS and also stream on Paramount+.
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0: Manic Monday song from the Bengals. Hey, on a Manic Friday, I'm John Summers. 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

0: See you, Lena, kiss from a rose, name of the song. I'm John Summers, and okay. If your boss catches you watching those, short videos on your phone, tell the boss, hey, I'm doing it for the sake of the company. Yeah. Scientists say watching a short video that makes you laugh increases blood flow to the brain, improving both attention and memory. Yeah.
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0: 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Chicken salad, salad, tuna salad. 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

0: early days for Eagles and take it easy. PZ, John Summers here now. What are your plans this weekend? What? If you're dating and going out on a Saturday night, say, that's a sign the relationship has possibilities. Going out on a Friday night is almost as good, but don't date on Sunday. It's considered the worst dating night of the week. Why? I'm not quite sure. just don't do it, okay?
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Stick around for today's Lost Classic. It's a song that's been a major hit in three different decades. What could that be? Stick around and find out. Right after Dennis DeYoung and Styx.

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0: 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That's Kylie Minogue from 1988. Okay, now her version was a huge hit, no doubt about it. But it was a huge hit for, you know, Little Eva and Grand Funk, of course. But this particular version, as I say, done in 1988, it was originally performed at an Australian rules football charity event back in the day. And it just, I don't know, they liked it. They liked her version of it. And, well, they went in and recorded it, made a really expensive video, and became a huge international hit in 1988. Kylie Minogue and The Locomotion, her version called just Locomotion. Anyway, today's Lost Classic. We'll do another one on Monday around the same time. 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

0: Gwen Stefani and No Doubt, Just a Girl, Just a Girl. 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That's the advice from experts, I guess. 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In fact, it can improve your learning ability, your memory, your decision making. I mean, really, aerobic activity, even walking, swimming, running, cycling, whatever, dancing has been shown to be particularly beneficial, say the experts.
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Mike and the Mechanics, All I Need is a Miracle. Mike Rutherford is the Mike in question there. It's John Summers. Now, want your kids to get more out of homework, do you? Well, probably. So give them a break, they say. There's some people with big brains, you know, PhDs and stuff. Educators suggest that for every 30 minutes of work, let older kids

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0: Starship and Nothing's Gonna Stop Us Now rolls over the closing credits of the movie Mannequin, if you recall. 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I'm John Summers. 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We know this. Whether you get pulled over or get into a crash, drinking and driving will change your whole world. 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
12: My wife and I had a great time at Riverside. The sold-out crowd, the morning show was off the rails as expected. The night of comedy was killer. And Tom did a great job of emceeing when he wasn't fixated on reefer. Is that true?
8: Were you asking a lot about reefer?
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8: I definitely heard a couple references.
7: I wanted to know if reefer was legal there. 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
13: Mm-mm. 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

0: Depeche Mode and Enjoy the Silence, but not on the radio. It's not good. I'm John Summers. Countless parents who have kids that may be math challenged have consoled themselves with the knowledge that, well, Albert Einstein failed at math when he was young. Well, maybe they're going to have to go back to thinking their kid's not the brightest bulb in the bunch. According to Einstein, he mastered differential and integral calculus before he was 15.
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11: Refreshing. 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

0: just what I needed. Cars, of course. I'm John Summers. Now, there are some women's names that men describe as sounding refined, trustworthy, grounded. Names that suggest a woman who carries herself with a quiet dignity, who stands by the people she loves through thick and thin. Those names are Catherine, Elizabeth, Caroline, Victoria, Anna, Grace, Julia, and Audrey. Just so you know.
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attending a karaoke kind of thing tonight, maybe. Friday night's karaoke night. A little practice, I know. You're going to want to be singing this song. Everybody does. Pretty much. ABBA and Dancing Queen.

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drums. Look at that mama, she got it sticking in the cameraman. And we could have some. And he's up there. What's that? Hawaiian noises. 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

0: From the Halcyon days of MTV, Money for Nothing, Chicks for Free. I want my MTV. John Summers here, and parents mostly are glad that their kids are back in school for a bunch of reasons. Now, one of them being, they don't have to hear all those annoying phrases, that come out of their kids' mouths. Like, what are the most annoying phrases? It's not fair. Or, you never let me do anything. 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And the annoying phrase that really gets to parents, you're not the boss of me. Oh my. 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

0: Sir Elton John doing the Crocodile Rock. 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
13: The year 1972. 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

0: Freddie Mercury, Queen, another one bites the dust. All right, when you go to the store and you buy an apple with that sticker on it or any kind of fruit, are the fruit stickers edible? Should you peel them off? Yes, on both accounts. But if you happen to eat one or two, it's not a big deal. They're made from edible paper or other food-grade materials, with that possibility in mind. Even the glue is food-grade. The FDA says so.
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0: Living Thing, Jeff Lynne and the Electric Light Orchestra. Of course, ELO is basically no more, but Jeff Lynne still does the occasional here and there. You know what I'm saying? That's a good thing. I'm John Summers. Now, do you crave things like potato chips, fries, nachos, pizza, or any other salty food? Well, they say it's a sign that you are stressed. Yeah. Stress triggers the release of hormones, of course, that increase a hunger for salty comfort foods. And I believe it.
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8: My wife and I had a great time at Riverside. 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And Tom did a great job of emceeing when he wasn't fixated on reefer. Is that true?
7: Were you asking a lot about reefer?
8: Were you asking a lot about dope?
7: I definitely heard a couple of references.
5: 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Yeah, it's not.
9: Mm-mm. But you sure smell it.
8: They can't outlaw odors, okay?
7: No, they'll never take that.
9: They can't arrest you for smelling it.

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0: Oh, yeah. Katrina and the Waves walking on sunshine. 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John Summers here. 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

0: Cranberries and Linger. Okay, this is John Summers. Now, have you ever lost your phone? Really, losing it probably made you physically ill. It doesn't happen when people lose other stuff like keys or glasses or whatever. They looked at how smartphones, you know, kind of fit in our lives, and they found it less a communication tool than a physical object the human hand has learned to expect to be there. It's just, it's in our hands almost constantly, which may or may not be a good thing.
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0: Steely Dan and Peg. Some genius there, as always, with Steely Dan. I'm John Summers, and studies show that people smile more on Fridays than any other day of the week. I'm sure you can back this up. It's the anticipation of the weekend. So powerful, some people report feeling their best mood of the week on Friday evening, despite being tired from, 5 days of work.
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12: Are you familiar with the James Webb Telescope, Christy?
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